0: this weekend in the hopes of quickly reaching a deal to open the Strait of Hormuz and resolve the impasse over Iran's nuclear capabilities. He said he had been asked to table the attack by Saudi Arabia, by UAE, by Qatar, and by Iran. Speaking of Iran, the FBI is looking into reported cyber attacks on the water systems of Michigan and Minnesota. The agency warned in an advisory last week that Iranian hackers have been targeting water and wastewater systems in the operational controls of other types of infrastructure. Speaking on CBS's Face the Nation this morning, Ohio Congressman Mike Turner said if this is true, it's not a shock.
1: Iran has attacked our critical infrastructure. Previously, there have been reports, obviously, of China hacking and Russia hacking. Well, one thing that we have to acknowledge is that our adversaries, Russia, China, North Korea, Iran, look at the critical infrastructure that support our civilian infrastructure, like water, are seen as valid military targets by our adversaries. And so these need to be monitored. They need to be hardened. These are things that we do not do, we would not do. And Iran certainly has been doing this well before this conflict.
0: Officials in Michigan and Minnesota have all said systems there are operating safely. Ohio Senator Bernie Moreno says his former son-in-law, Ohio Representative Max Miller, should resign in the wake of abuse allegations involving Moreno's daughter and granddaughter. Miller denies Moreno's allegations.
2: I've been portrayed as an abusive husband, an abusive father, and a violent man. Those allegations have damaged my reputation, caused enormous pain to my family, and most importantly, it's affected our daughter.
0: In a post on X, Moreno described the congressman's behavior as erratic and said he feared for his family's safety, but Miller insists there's nothing to the allegations.
2: Not one of these allegations has ever been substantiated by any court or any agency.
0: Eastern Washington State is the location of yet another fast-moving wildfire. Some 70,000 people had to be forced from their homes when a fire jumped the Spokane River, threatening neighborhoods both in and around the city. The fire was fed by very strong winds. Washington's governor has now declared a state of emergency. This is the Worldwide News Network.
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4: A chance of showers and thunderstorms tonight, low near 73. Good evening, I am Anita Bonita. If you're planning to go out tonight or tomorrow, an umbrella may not be enough. Rainfall in our area could be coming at a rate of 1 to 3 inches per hour, with some places getting up to 5 inches of precipitation by the time it's all through. There's a flood watch in effect for 17 of New Jersey's 21 counties, as well as a chance of flash flooding in the five boroughs, Westchester, Rockland, Orange, and Putnam, Nassau and Suffolk, and much of Connecticut. City Schools Chancellor Kamar Samuels announced that Simone Hawkins, Deputy Chancellor of Early Childhood Education, will be leaving her post in September. Hawkins was the official overseeing Mayor Mamdani's 2K program, which is set to launch this fall with 2,000 free seats in certain neighborhoods. She had been appointed by former Chancellor David Banks in 2024. City officials did not say why she's stepping down. More than 100 mourners gathered along the Passaic River this afternoon to remember two 10-year-olds who drowned earlier this week, dropping pink and blue rose petals into the water. Many of those at the scene didn't know the families personally, but wanted to show support. The Wayne Township Community Center will be closed until at least September 1st, after an electrical fire earlier this week in the basement of the facility. PSE&G had to cut off power to the building so electricians could continue to repair the damaged panel board. In an email blast, the township said that contractors have been working around the clock. Mayor Christopher Fergano said the Parks and Rec summer camp would be held for the rest of the season at Captain Kilroy Park, and employees who usually work at the community center would be working out of the municipal building on Valley Road. A couple of big deals for our local baseball teams just ahead of the trade deadline. The Mets have dealt veteran right-hander Freddie Peralta to the Tampa Bay Rays for three prospects, an infielder, an outfielder, and a right-hander from Westchester. And multiple sources say the Yankees have landed New York City native Luis Garcia Jr., coming over from the Nationals for four right-handers. Garcia entered the day leading the National League in slugging percentage, batting .367 in the last week. From the WABC Weather Desk, a chance of showers and thunderstorms tonight, low around 73. Showers and thunderstorms tomorrow going up to 82. I am Anita Bonita, 77 WABC News.
3: If you missed Bo's Nerdly, here's what you missed.
5: Who among us doesn't have failures? You can count to maybe one, depending on your spiritual, religious point of view, or two or three or more, depending on what it is you study spiritually. But those beings that inhabit this plane, whether in Christianity you believe it's Christ, whether you believe it's Buddha, whether you believe it's the 10 Sikh gurus, whether you, whoever it is, those individuals are rare that come here enlightened souls. All of us have stuff with us. We're human. And some stuff is more profound than others. So yeah, I loved Robert Byrd. And I think that a lot of times we get caught. Wait a minute, I'm getting a text. Uh-oh, I think it's from Princess Di. Oh, goodness gracious. She just sent me a Robert Byrd quote. See, this is dangerous. Rather I should die 1,000 times and see old glory trampled in the dirt, never to see it rise again, than to see this beloved land of ours become degraded by race mongrels. A throwback to the blackest specimen from the wilds. That was Senator Robert Byrd in 1944, opposing integration. Yeah, he's a Democrat.
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1: 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And Senator Robert Byrd was the Democrat Party Senate Majority Leader.
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1: The Anthony Cumia Show. And, I was just talking about that tragic shooting in Twin Falls, Idaho. And the guy, what was his name, Chad Williams. Just another one of these mental patients. I don't know what else to call him. I don't even know what his motivation was in this one. They never really let us know what's going on anymore. These things happen depending on who the person was and what the situation was and how many people were shot. It's limited information, and the story, it just goes away. This story's done already. This story's done. No one's really talking about it anymore. And it just goes to show you how jaded we become with these things. Something that might have been a news story for a week and some in-depth investigative journalism on it. Nothing. Now you get nothing. But I'm talking about all the important things on this show. The things that matter. Like the WNBA. Oh, yes. Ugh. Has anyone else noticed that the only time anyone talks about the WNBA is to talk about stuff that has nothing to do with the game of basketball? It's never, occasionally they'll talk about how Caitlin Clark is good. And you'll see a clip of her sinking a few pretty rudimentary three-pointers and stuff. But that's unbelievably good in the WNBA. Because someone like Angel Reese, who can't even do a simple layup, and these are, athletes, women, they should be paid as much as the NBA. And people watch it and they go, yeah, you're out of your mind. This league, it's a joke league. And I think they know that the only type of publicity they're ever going to get is by having conflict over whatever. Racial conflict between the players, sexuality conflict between the lesbians and the straight women, trans rights, whatever it is, conflict. No one cares about these games. I've never heard, even my most addicted to gambling friends, I never get a text from them going, oh, boy, I lost a bundle on the WNBA tonight. I never hear it. It just doesn't happen. No one cares. But like I said, the news, the only time WNBA makes the news is when there's conflict or some type of infighting or a controversial topic. And, of course, Sophie Cunningham, the other very popular straight white girl in the league. So, like Caitlin Clark, she's an outcast. She's a player to get an elbow in the face and not have a foul called. Conflict. She dared to speak her mind about men in women's sports. Transgender men or women. I always get that wrong. If you're a transgender woman, you were a man, and then you're a woman, right? So transgender women, who were men, shouldn't be playing against women in women's sports. This is so basic. This is so just, yes, of course not. Who in their right mind would say that they should be competing with women? But we have a segment of society that is out of their minds, and I mean that quite literally. I don't just say they're crazy because they don't agree with what I think is appropriate. They are really crazy people. Every day on social media, I'll see videos posted of transgender women talking about how they want their rights and they're being persecuted and they can't use the bathroom they want to use. And they are from a horror movie. I mean a horror movie. Genuinely a jump scare when you see them. the male pattern baldness, riffraff from Rocky Horror. That hairdo.
2: The Jesse the Body hairdo. I'm a transgender woman. It's ma'am, sir. My hair, I have luxurious blonde locks of hair cascading onto my feather boa around my shoulders. Oh, the top? Yeah, bald as a cue ball, but I'm hot.
1: Are you, Jesse? He wouldn't even have to change his name. Jesse. But, yeah, they get on social media and start talking like they're women, and they're nightmarishly horrific. I'm not going to play the game. I don't want to play that game. They make up the rules. They make up the penalties if you don't play the game, and they insist you play it. And this has been a problem. This is the coach of the Indiana, is it Indiana Fever? See, I don't really know it. Oh, it's, well, there's one for the Minnesota Lynx. Right, and then there's the other clip, which is the Fever coach, because she's babbling about transgender sports, and she's petrified, it seems like, to give an answer. She's just babbling back and forth about it. Do you have that one?
3: What's your stance? What is your stance on men or athletes who test as biological male participating in women's sports? What's your personal stance?
4: Yeah, I mean, I don't know that I would say that I'm educated enough from a scientific standpoint.
1: What?
4: I don't ever believe that exclusion is an answer. I just don't.
1: Ever.
4: I do think, you know, when we think about various levels of sport, various governing bodies of sport and things that go into that. Like I
1: listen
4: said,
1: to
4: I'm
1: this
4: not,
1: chicken
4: I'm not
1: scratch.
4: Enough at the different levels. I know growing up, I played with the boys all the time. So never you would, girl sports.
3: Would you welcome a biological male in WNBA?
4: Again, it's like, I don't know when we talk about biological male and scientifically where we are, I think it's a totally different scenario. You know, as I said, I'm not educated enough in terms of transgender and transitioning. To give you a smart answer. I would say, though, that I just don't feel like exclusion is an answer, and I think that we need to have deeper, more layered conversations.
1: Deeper.
3: You'd be okay with them in the locker room?
5: Is there any frustration? Because you guys are in a really
1: You could end it there. She will not give an answer, and her cop-out is, oh, I don't know. I don't have the knowledge. You know, the science behind it. Oh, because you have to have a test tubes and beakers and Bunsen burners set up to know that a guy will kick ass when playing sports against women. That's just the way it is. And I don't care what you call yourself. I don't care how many hormones you've taken. The structure of the male body just dictates that he will do better. He will do better in a sport. Physical sport than a woman will. And then she goes, you know, as a kid, I used to play sports with the guys. Yeah, you knock around on the lawn on Thanksgiving, throwing a football around. The guy comes up to you, grabs you by the hips and goes, oh, look out, I got you. Did somebody run full speed and smash into you? Did a guy pitch a baseball at 90 miles an hour past you for you to hit? Did you wrestle or box as a woman with the guys? Because, you know, she's one of those knock-around girls, played with the guys. This is a woman who will not take a stand, will not. She's so petrified. And look, maybe I shouldn't blame her. Because look at the hell you go through if you have your own opinion on some of these issues. So if she says, yeah, I don't think it's appropriate for guys to be, they're not men. They're just as much a woman as any woman on, oh, are they? Are they really? It is an abomination to allow men to compete against women in these sports. And I'm not breaking any new ground here. This is something we all know. It's something that... You don't have to be a genius to figure out that men are much more suited to physical sports than a woman. So, all right. Don't you go anywhere. Your calls and a lot more when we come back with more of the Anthony Cumia Show.
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6: 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So with Mamdani in mind, New York in 1 year has lost $11 billion in revenue in one single year. Florida has made $21 billion in net interstate wealth. 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

0: to the press conferences and they don't follow it up. 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
1: They never, ever do. 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With his wife, when she liked all those graphic images of girls being raped and people being murdered October the 7th, they never went back at the guy. What do you think about that? Oh, I love her. 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Okay, great. Okay, great. The hell are we doing here? Today is one of those days again where I have to consider running for office. I can't stand even considering it because I have no chance of winning. I admit that. I told Mike Rappaport the same thing. These people are nuts. I love them. We don't have a chance. Not a chance.
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0: If you missed Sid and Friends in the Morning, here's what you missed.
1: So the mayor, that's why he looks so good, because he's a young guy? He's not that hot, Noam. This is ridiculous.
2: I wasn't suggesting he was hot. I'm just saying the media, he'll flash that smile, and they won't do a follow-up question. They'll ask one hard question, and then he gives a lame answer, and I've watched it.

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1: The Anthony Cumia Show. Let's see. There's so much. Woman upset. And this is what I'm talking about. A woman upset that a doctor wasn't playing the game. The game I'm talking about. Of course, you must call people by their proper pronouns, and you must be called cisgender. If anyone ever called me cis, it's a term they came up with to demean and degrade and insult heterosexual, straight, normal people. That's what it is. Oh, you're cis? What'd you call me? Nah. I'm not your sis, okay? Oh, you want to smack him, sis? Stop it. So this woman, apparently she's going to make a doctor's appointment for her and her spouse. Now, I don't know what this spouse was. I can only assume another disaster. But called up the doctor's receptionist to make the appointment. And oh my God, how horrible. The receptionist would not play along. But it's even better than that. The receptionist didn't even know they were supposed to be playing along. These people think you should have some kind of extrasensory perception when you're talking to a member of the LGBTQ+A1 community. And this woman got upset because the woman at the desk, the receptionist, didn't have some kind of ESP and no. But listen how insane this is. And then remember, this is a doctor's office where you have to give some pertinent information to the receptionist that will come out and be important to the doctor when you walk in there. So this is AC-15. Listen to this.
2: This is me kindly begging cisgender heterosexual people to listen to the language that queer and trans people are using and then follow it. I recently made an appointment for myself and my spouse at a new doctor, and I told them I was going to make an appointment for my spouse, and they said, okay, what's your spouse's name? And I said, their name is Kate. And then the receptionist person immediately was like, okay, so she's all set and she's gonna do this and she.
1: How dare her?
2: Never did I use she, her pronouns. I said spouse. Oh. I use they, them pronouns. And I think maybe she just assumed because my spouse has a traditionally feminine name, but I clearly modeled the language for her. And it just like makes it really awkward if you just kind of like disregard the language that queer and trans people are using. And then I don't know, it's like awkward for everyone. So this is just a PSA.
1: Awkward for you.
2: Like, pay attention to the language that people are using and then like try to model it. It's really not that hard.
1: What's your spouse's name? Kate. Their name is Kate. Oh, okay. Well, have her come in. Oh, how dare you? How dare you not figure out? What is this? A puzzle? Is this Wordle or Crypto Quote? Or Jumble? What games are we supposed to play to satisfy these mentally ill people? Who are these people? It's crazy. And you're going to a doctor, for God's sake. I think a doctor gets a pass on all that nonsense. Because if your spouse is a trans woman, the doctor's going to need to know a few things that might be uncomfortable for the woman to talk about. Like her balls. You know what I mean? Oh, don't call my spouse that. My spouse is a woman, just as much a woman as your receptionist out there who insulted us. Really? Okay. Well, your wife has a swollen prostate. And I just want to let you know that sweet girl that you married, that wonderful she that you wed, their prostate is like a grapefruit. So what do you want me to do about it? or the other thing. This is my man. This is my husband. A transgender man. Oh, yeah? Well, your husband has fibroid tumors all over his ovaries. Your husband has an ectopic pregnancy. Unbelievable that this is a thing. And we're expected to play right along. That's the real kicker of this whole thing. We're expected to go, oh, yeah. And they get mad like this. They make videos and get angry with us if we aren't playing along. If we don't know when she said their name is Kate, that we should have, you know, beep, beep, beep, beep. Our radar should have gone and go, I bet by there, she means a they, them thing, right? So what I'm going to do, it makes no sense. I will not play along. I don't think anyone else really wants to play along with it. And of course, on the video, it just looks like she looks like one of those people that went to that kid's store, Claire's, and just bought all the jewelry, put it in a shotgun, and blasted it into her face. All the nose piercings and ear piercings and all that. And then they go, why can't I get a job? I need a job and I can't get one. And you got, you know, a jewelry case in your face. But maybe it's me. Maybe it's just me. I doubt it, though. All right. Don't you go anywhere. We'll be back in moments.
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3: I'm Ken Rhodes. Yet another twist in the U.S. dealings with Iran. President Trump saying talks with Tehran will resume tomorrow. This coming after he had called off a massive attack on Iran that had been planned for this weekend in the hopes of quickly reaching a deal to open the Strait of Hormuz and resolve the impasse over Iran's nuclear capabilities. Trump said Saudi Arabia, UAE, Qatar, and Iran all asked him to table the attacks. Retired Brigadier General Mark Kimmett.
4: They are seeing this as they always do, which is another round of bargaining. They are pazaris. They are businessmen. They're going to see this in two lights. Number one, how do we make a deal? And number two, how do we guarantee the survival of the regime?
3: Crude oil prices fell nearly $4 a barrel on word that the attack was postponed. Three people were killed, at least seven others hurt yesterday after a gunman opened fire outside a fast food restaurant about 130 miles from Boise. Twin Falls Police Chief Matthew Hicks identifies the gunman as 24-year-old Chad Williams and says he died of a self-inflicted gunshot wound. News Nation's Mills Hayes.
5: The shooting happened outside an In-N-Out Burger a little before 2:30 in the afternoon. The white male suspect carrying an AR-style rifle and firing off multiple rounds in the parking lot. People were seen running for their lives in the busy shopping area that includes restaurants and a mall. Police say that hundreds of people were there and they are working to interview as many witnesses as possible.
3: Witnesses say an armed bystander, whom many are calling a hero, may have saved lives by firing his handgun toward the shooter, distracting him from attacking people in vehicles. The FBI and ATF are assisting with the investigation. Did you know your AI chatbot has a favorite color? Anita Bonita explains.
6: The novelist Philip K. Dick once asked if androids dream of electric sheep, and now the New York Times has asked AI chatbots if they have a favorite color. While each one attempted to deflect at first, three out of three opted for deep blue. ChatGPT called it vivid without being overwhelming. Claude said it shows up in language and culture as calm, vast, associated with depth and thought. And Grok opined that it just feels right for exploring the universe. Of course, it helps to remember that AI chatbots are trained on words that humans have posted on the internet. And about one-third of those say their favorite color is blue. Anita Bonita, Worldwide News Network.
3: Yeah, blue sounds about right. And now we should mention that yet another twist in the U.S. dealings with Iran, as we had mentioned. In California, surfers, by the way, weren't hanging 10. It was more like hanging 20. Yeah, what that is dogs. In Pacifica, the annual World Dog Surfing Championship, Steve Drotar brought his dog Rosie to compete.
7: I mean, surfing's amazing anyways, right? Because you're communing with nature. You've got the solitude, you've got the Indian, you got the excitement.
3: Kind of fun. 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
6: A chance of showers and thunderstorms tonight, low near 73. Good evening, I'm Anita Bonita. The National Weather Service has issued a flood watch for 17 of New Jersey's 21 counties, starting tonight and continuing through tomorrow night at 11 o'clock. Locally heavy rainfall rates of 1 to 3 inches per hour could cause flash flooding, and localized amounts of up to 5 inches are possible. Isolated thunderstorms could also produce localized wind damage. There's also a chance of flash flooding in the five boroughs, Westchester, Rockland, Orange, and Putnam, Nassau and Suffolk, and much of Connecticut. The NYPD says 36-year-old Carlos Penzo was found stabbed to death yesterday afternoon in a bathtub inside his apartment in a luxury building near Court Square in Long Island City. A police source said he was discovered with a knife in his lap and a broken knife was found by officers on a bed elsewhere in his apartment. Police arrived at the scene after security responded to a fire alarm on the roof. Law enforcement sources told the New York Post that a naked man was spotted using a fire extinguisher to douse surveillance cameras before trying to get into Penzo's apartment. The NYPD says three 16-year-old boys were arrested in connection with a shooting Friday afternoon near Barnes Avenue in the Bronx. The stray bullets struck an 87-year-old woman in the face and torso and an 18-year-old man in the hip. Both victims were taken to local hospitals in stable condition. All three teens were charged with criminal possession of a weapon. Two of them were also charged with attempted murder. Nassau County Police arrested three men in Jericho after seeing them exit their vehicles in a parking lot, open a large wooden crate, and transfer several rifles into the vehicles. Further investigation by the officers uncovered a white powdery substance believed to be cocaine, a forged Social Security card, several knives, three machetes, and thousands of rounds of ammunition. All three were charged with several offenses. Two were arraigned yesterday, one was found to be in the U.S. illegally, and is now in the custody of ICE. From the WABC Weather Desk, a chance of showers and thunderstorms tonight, low around 73. Showers and thunderstorms tomorrow with up to an inch of rain going up to 82. I'm Anita Bonita, 77 WABC News.
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9: You voted for this guy, you got what you deserve. I get those on my accounts every day in big numbers. First of all, again, I'm talking to a computer, a bot, but I didn't vote for this guy. And they try to say that like 40% of Jews, that's not right. That is way overblown. I mean, look, if one Jew voted for this guy, that's way too many. You should be ashamed of yourself and honestly convert. Any Jew that voted for Brad Lander, this piece of garbage lowlife, any Jew that voted for Mamdani should just convert. Do us all a favor, the real Jews, and leave, okay? But they tend to exaggerate that number, though. I think you know that.
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9: Maybe it's like 20%, which again is still way too high, but I don't know. 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And I'm a radio guy. 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Freezing rents, you know what that's going to do? 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Taxing. That nonsense budget where he got bailed out by the governor that doesn't give one penny to the cops. Or, God forbid, add a fifth firefighter. Forgetting about all that, he has found a way in less than 6 months to say something nasty about just about every ethnic group in the city.
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1: James Comey, he's a weird dude. This is somebody who hates President Trump with a visceral fashion. And now to put up a threat like that on social media, legally, I can't speak to whether this will hold water as far as this indictment is concerned. But again, it's just so disturbing that we had somebody running a major intelligence organization who clearly could not think objectively. And then, by the way, if anybody believes that he stumbled upon just these seashells on an empty beach that spelled this out and that he didn't do it, I could say this as an opinion person. I absolutely believe that he's behind that, but that's just me.
2: And his biggest mistake was taking a picture and posting it. If he had just left it there, it probably would have just washed away eventually.
1: 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Oh, and by the way, no one else decided to take a photo of this thing?
2: Yeah.
1: You know what I mean? 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

0: risk. Okay, well, that's actually a line of attack that might be damaging to him. Do you see what I'm saying?
1: Right.
0: Because if you're just saying, Mom, Donnie is a socialist, right? Well, that's not going to work, right?
1: That's not going to work, right. I hear you. Adam, I got to take a quick break. Stick around. We'll have you on for another segment until the top of the hour. We'll be back with more of Adam Swart in a moment.
2: It's the Anthony Cumia Show. 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
3: Quoting House Speaker Kevin Johnson, dropping this message to every American. Quote, this is not a game. 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That's according to the House Speaker. So with Mamdani in mind, New York in 1 year has lost $11 billion in revenue in one single year. Florida has made $21 billion in net interstate wealth. Go figure.
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0: I don't think it's a stretch to believe that perhaps Mamdani, well, let's put it this way. His wife hasn't said that, but we know where her heart is. And then your friends with Hassan Piker, you gave him VIP seats at your inauguration. And Hassan Piker says that America deserved 9/11. Your father sympathizes with terrorists. So Hassan Piker bragging that, and all of a sudden this guy is a spokesman for the Democrats. What we're going to do at this point is take a break. Dominic Carter here with you, 800-848-9222. When we come back, you will hear the awful words of Hassan Piker.
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0: And we are back. Dominic Carter here with you. Before I get to this clown, Hassan Piker, John Beckman, looking at my Twitter at my ex, John says, at Dominic TV, before the clock hits midnight, back there, can you remind the audience, and wow, that it was 47 years ago today that we lost the captain, Thurman Munson. I remember exactly where I was when I heard the radio report. Sad to this day. Thanks, Dom. You know, all I remember of that, John, is at the time, Thurman Munson, and of course he was the captain, and he was a player's player in terms of the game of baseball, respected the game, number 15, I believe. And I remember that him and Reggie Jackson were feuding at the time. They were really feuding on the same team. And then Thurman Munson died in that plane crash in Ohio, and all eyes were on Reggie Jackson. And I think he had to backtrack and eat some humble pie because the country was in mourning that the captain of the New York Yankees, Thurman Munson, had indeed died. So thank you for that, John. Dominic Carter here with you. I mentioned this clown, Hassan Piker. This guy is the face of hate. And more and more and more these days, he's becoming like the national spokesman for the Democrat Party. Here in this clip, bragging that socialists, again, this is a guy that said, America deserved 9/11, and here he is bragging about the progress with socialists and contests across the country.
7: People tell me all the time, they tell me all the time, your politics only works in New York. Well, at first they said Zoran couldn't work in New York either, that he was far too radical then, and then we won that race. Then they said that was just a mayoral race, that you can't have an impact in different districts in places like Denver, Colorado, or in Philadelphia. And we won those races too. So now they say you can only win in deep blue districts. You can only win in Denver because it's deep blue, it's young. You can't win in swing states. Well, I say we are going to prove them wrong. Not only are we going to run up the numbers for Francesca Hong,

0: August 11th, but we are going to take that victory to the general election to make sure that the Republican Tom Tiffany never gets a seat of power ever again.
1: So this guy is out there for the Democrats. I mean, literally, he looks like the face of hate. Look him up. Google him. Hassan Piker. 800-848-9222. He has said some despicable things. And he's out there as a spokesman for Democrats. Why would you permit this to happen, Democrat Party? Why would you let someone so hateful as Hassan Piker sneak in there and just elbow you out of the way? Why would you let that happen? Why wouldn't you put a clamp on this guy? You know, something I mentioned this last week that I'm very glad about that's happening. And weather-wise, folks, be careful. Flash flooding. Flash flooding is, expected again. But one of the things I'm happy about before we start hour number two is what's happening at Tuskegee University. And what's happening at Tuskegee University is they have decided that you can't wear bonnets, you can't wear do-rags. They're changing the culture of behavior. And the logic behind it is, you've got to go into the real world, and you can't do these things in the real world. I want you to listen to some of the comments that's being said on social media, folks that are glad that Tuskegee University is doing the right thing.
2: Tuskegee said, don't come to school with no bonnet on, no do-rag on, and come in pajamas, because we will send you home. Tuskegee announced their new dress code, and bonnets, do-rags, and pajama pants, or pajamas, are prohibited. Sent home. Thank goodness. I hope every single HBCU follows suit, because why are we telling our young youth that they can show up on campus and in class to further their education, to go out and be in the career and be in the corporate world, and that you could come out, roll out your bed and just roll into the classroom with a bonnet on and a do-rag on and pajamas? You cannot. You can't go to work like that. You cannot show up in the world like that. And though you guys have been walking around the streets looking like you have no self-respect, you will not be showing up at Tuskegee University dressed like that. And I hope every single university enforces the same dress code. You cannot wear what you sleep in outside. And ladies, stop with the protecting your hair with your protective hairstyles. The wigs, the sew-ins, that you're gluing to your head that has pulled out all of your front hair now that you have traction alopecia, so you haven't been protecting your hair. So what the hell was the bonnet for anyway? You can't wear it anymore. Make sure you go get your hair done before school starts. You guys, come in the comments and let me know, are you glad? I'm super excited, actually, because can we get some decorum back? Can we get some self-respect amongst our Black youth? It'd be great. It'd be novel. Let's just do it for kicks and giggles.
1: And the young lady there is correct. And this is how you start the process to get these out of control young people back in control. We see your telephone calls. Some of them are going to have to push to hour number two. But let's go to Joaquin in Pennsylvania, line one. Joaquin, what's on your mind?
3: Good morning, Dominic. When you talk about Tuskegee, I think about the World War II Tuskegee Airmen and what they did. But you know something? I admit, I am an Islamophobe, okay? I watch these imams on social media, and they want to take this country over. They want to turn it into a Muslim nation, and every single woman, every single Jew should fear what this is, you know? Unfortunately, there are cultures that just cannot coexist within the same borders, you know? And until we wake up and realize that this is a real issue, you know, and start kicking the third worlders out of our country, and particularly, I don't hate people. I know people from many different, you know, backgrounds and whatever else, but the problem is that the theology, because I have read the Quran and studied their theology, you know, is that they want to conquer the world. They want to make you submit, you know, to Islamic rule and Sharia law, and so there is really no coexistence that can happen, because once they become the majority, That's the rest of us are conquered, and that's the history of the world. Those who conquer and those who are conquered.
1: You know what, Joaquin? I hate to make it that simplistic, but you're right. And it's got to be stopped. It's as simple as that. I'm sorry. I mean, you can call me whatever you want. I don't want to see a mosque on every corner. Or I just don't. This is America. I don't want to see you praying. It's noble that you're praying. Go pray in the mosque. I don't need to see that. Joaquin, thank you for the telephone call. Folks, hour number one is done. We've got to take a break, and I am going to be coming right back. Stay with us.
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11: I'm Brandon Eisen.
12: Everyone's evacuating from Nine Mile Falls at Airway Heights. Oh my God.
11: About 600 structures have been destroyed as 70,000 people were forced from their homes in eastern Washington state when a fire fueled by strong winds jumped the Spokane River, threatening neighborhoods both in and around the city. Spokane Mayor Lisa Brown.
13: We pull together here when things are tough, and we're doing that. Although the fires are not out yet, the care and the recovery began yesterday, continues today, and will go on as long as it needs to go.
11: No injuries or deaths have been reported, but officials say it will take some time to fully assess based on the scale of the fires. Washington's governor has spoken with President Trump and declared a state of emergency. President Trump says talks with Tehran will resume after calling off an attack on Iran that had been planned for this weekend. The president said that Saudi Arabia, the UAE, Qatar, and Iran all asked him to table the attacks, retired Brigadier General Mark Kmit.
14: They are seeing this as they always do, which is another round of bargaining. They are pazaris. They are businessmen. They're going to see this in two lights. Number one, how do we make a deal? And number two, how do we guarantee the survival of the regime?
11: General Kmit predicts that the Iranians will start off negotiations demanding quite a bit. Police in Idaho have identified 24-year-old Chad Williams as the shooter who left a number of people dead and injured at a fast food restaurant this weekend before turning the gun on himself. Twin Falls Police Chief Matthew Hicks.
15: At this time, we can confirm that there are multiple victims. Based on the information currently available, there are three victims that are deceased. Seven others are injured. Two of those patients have been treated and released. Three are in stable condition, and two are in critical condition.
11: Witnesses say an armed bystander had helped in distracting Williams, possibly leading to lives saved. There is yet to be word on a motive. Tributes are pouring in for the late Congresswoman Kay Granger. She is being remembered as a fierce advocate for the military, among other issues, and was the first woman to serve as mayor of Fort Woman and the first Republican woman to ever serve Texas in the House of Representatives. News Nation's Teresa Woodward has more.
16: Granger served 28 years in Congress before opting not to run for re-election in 2023. Fort Worth Mayor Maddie Parker posting a tribute tonight, writing in part, quote, "Over the years that I worked with Kay, I learned from her indelible spirit, work ethic, constant sacrifice, and unwavering commitment to Texas and Fort Worth. I'm fortunate to have called her a mentor and friend."
11: Kay Granger was 83 years old. Ohio Senator Bernie Moreno says his former son-in-law, Ohio Representative Max Miller, should resign in the wake of abuse allegations involving Moreno's daughter and granddaughter. Miller denies the claims. This is the Worldwide News Network.
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11: Drenching downpours are moving across the tri-state area, raising concerns for flash flooding. A flood watch has been issued for 17 New Jersey counties, with up to 5 inches of rain possible from multiple rounds of heavy rain and thunderstorms throughout much of the day. A sigh of relief in Astoria, Queens.
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17: Safe lives!
11: Cycling and safety advocates celebrate the opening of a new protected bike lane on 31st Street.
18: It is clear that everyday New Yorkers want to see streets and infrastructure that support all of us, that keep us safe.
11: Organizers describe the scene as a turning point after years of fear, with parents once reluctant to let children cross and drivers and cyclists alike navigating a corridor known for blind spots and high crash rates. The Help Wanted sign is up at the New York City Department of Education. Simone Hawkins, who serves as the Deputy Chancellor for Early Childhood and helped launch the new free 2K program, says that she is stepping down in September, shortly after the new program gets off the ground. Officials did not explain why Hawkins is resigning from her post. Health officials on Long Island are alerting residents about a rare tick-borne illness. It follows three separate reported cases in Suffolk County of tularemia, also called rabbit fever. Symptoms include high temperatures along with extreme fatigue. Doctors say rabbit fever can be treated with antibiotics. They encourage anyone who spends time outdoors to perform regular tick checks. In sports, the Mets and Yankees are making moves ahead of baseball's 6 p.m. trade deadline. The Bronx Bombers are reportedly acquiring infielder Luis Garcia Jr. from the Washington Nationals in exchange for four pitchers. The Mets are dealing pitcher Freddy Peralta to the Tampa Bay Rays. WABC weather, scattered showers and thunderstorms overnight with rain heavy at times and a low of 75. On and off showers later today with highs around 80 degrees. Cloudy in the evening, maybe a leftover shower and a low of 65. Sunshine for tomorrow, a high of 85. 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
19: 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All of us have stuff with us. We're human. And some stuff is more profound than others. So yeah, I loved Robert Byrd. And I think that a lot of times we get caught. Wait a minute, I'm getting a text. Uh-oh, I think it's from Princess Di. Oh, goodness gracious. She just sent me a Robert Byrd quote. See, this is dangerous. Rather I should die 1,000 times and see old glory trampled in the dirt, never to see it rise again, than to see this beloved land of ours become degraded by race mongrels. A throwback to the blackest specimen from the wilds. That was Senator Robert Byrd in 1944, opposing integration. Yeah, he's a Democrat. Same Democrats as George Wallace standing up there talking about segregation now, segregation's ever. Which is, by the way, what the Democrats still practice in public schools. Just so you know, they haven't really changed as a party that much. Except now they do it on economic grounds, they claim. He's vile man. That was vile.
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1: Twin Falls. Speaking not far from there, the In-N-Out gunman at the In-N-Out Burger Place ID'd after 3 kills, 7 injured, mass shooting, AR-15 style rifle. I'm going to talk about this in a little bit, that many of you were correct. I didn't buy it at first, but many of you correct that what can stop a bad guy with a gun is a good guy with a gun, not necessarily gun regulation, gun control, not necessarily more gun control, like is done in many major cities throughout the country. Dominic Carter here with you. We see your telephone calls coming in. We'll get to them momentarily. But the suspect, the man that believed to killed himself in Idaho, has been identified as 24-year-old Chad Williams. What makes somebody so young want to go take human life? What world are we living in? Is it the medication? Is it the psychiatric drugs? What is going on? You see the commercials where some of them say on TV can lead to homicidal impulse. What is going on in America that would make a 24-year-old go do something like this and then ultimately die of a self-inflicted gunshot wound? This, one of the television reports on what happened in Idaho.
8: Guns are drawn.
17: Overnight, a deadly shooting in Idaho.
21: What happened?
22: Shoot, go.
17: Multiple people killed after a gunman opened fire at an In-N-Out burger joint in Twin Falls.
23: We're getting inundated with calls, reports of multiple people down.
17: The chaos erupting around 2:30 in the afternoon Saturday.
24: Oh my God. What is happening?
17: People in the parking lot running for their lives.
23: If you're in the area of In-N-Out, have report of a possible active shooter.
17: Multiple law enforcement agencies scrambling to the scene, blocking off the nearby roads and surrounding the area.
25: It was a very chaotic scene, one of the busiest locations in all of southern Idaho. We have literally hundreds of people that were in some way, shape, or form in the area of this restaurant at the time.
17: At least two people killed and several others injured. The gunman also dead, as police now work to find a motive.
25: We believe that the threat to the community is over. The suspected shooter in this incident is deceased.
17: Among the victims, an employee who worked at the store. In-N-Out's president sharing the news in a statement online, writing, "My heart is broken. We lost one of our beautiful associates tonight. She was taking care of our most important asset, our customers, and her life was taken."
26: The Twin Falls Police Department also saying in a statement that first responders are continuing to process the scene and investigate a motive.
1: And so, it's interesting because I have always felt strongly that the answer to all of this was more gun control. But perhaps I was wrong, and many of you were right, that the only way you stop this madness is a good guy with a gun to counter a bad guy with a gun. In this case, an off-duty state trooper that was able to distract the shooter, or this would have been much worse. I want you to listen to this. We see your telephone calls. I'm about to begin with your calls. Dominic Carter here with you. One social media account, right? And again, perhaps the answer is how you stop all of this nonsense is a good guy with a gun.
11: This right here, this is why we have the Second Amendment, and this is why the Second Amendment is so important. An In-N-Out burger in Idaho, a gunman shows up with an AK-47, and this guy, I don't think he's law enforcement, I think he's just a good guy with a gun, draws his pistol and starts to engage with the shooter. That drew the attention of the shooter away from the crowds at In-N-Out burger, and this guy saved God knows how many lives because he's a good guy with a gun. And we know the only thing that beats bad guys with guns are good guys with guns. I don't know the status of this guy. I assume he's okay. But police are calling him a hero. Everyone online is calling him a hero because he did exactly what you're supposed to do. You're supposed to exercise your Second Amendment rights. You're supposed to train so that you can protect yourself and others. And God forbid if the ever moment ever happens, you jump into action. This guy's a patriot. This guy's a hero.
1: And you know, the nonsense is so crazy of what's going on in the country, folks. I'm going to make an admission right now. I can't even completely enjoy going to the movies anymore. Because when I go there with my family, I'm saying, okay, let me make sure they enjoy the movie. But I'm positioning myself where I can see who's behind me, who's in front of me, who's to the side of me, where's the nearest emergency exit. It should not have to be this way. It should not have to be this way. And so 800-848-9222. Let's begin with David, line one in New Jersey. Good morning, David. What's on your mind?
27: Good morning, Dominic. Thank you most heartily. I will say this most emphatically. Everyone, lady and gentlemen listening, if you think at the remotest point that you are incapacitated, if you are there and there's a piece of garbage murdering people, you have two choices, cower or respond. The gentleman responded, and the communist media, and I must say this, Dominic, with the almost...
1: Yeah, no, you're going a little too far, David. You're going a little too far, because I'm not going to advocate people jumping into action. This is not Hollywood, and then they end up losing their lives. And so you say communist media, I'm a little uncomfortable. I'm a lot uncomfortable with that. But finish your point. It's just got to be quick, and I got to move on. Go ahead, David.
27: Thank you, Dominic. I'm of the opinion that the gentleman who saved many people at that burger joint was packing heat, and that is the
1: right.
27: only
1: well,
27: thing.
1: Well, David, he's a trained law enforcement officer. He was an off-duty state trooper. You can't just urge people to be reckless and risk their lives. I'm not going to do that.
27: Respectfully, Dominic, I'm not urging that. I'm advocating.
1: You just said you have two questions, cower or act. Isn't that exactly what you said?
27: Americans should cower or act.
1: Okay, so then that means, okay, so that, right, so then, okay, so what if you act and you get your brains blown out?
27: You have family that will adhere to the concept of self-defense, Dominic.
1: Okay, thank you for the call, David. Let's go to Nick on line 3. Nick, good morning in Virginia. What's on your mind, Nick?
0: Good morning, Dominic. Hey, I'd like to see Mondami, you're not welcome here, 9/11 t-shirt sold at your WABC radio store. I think that would sell. And also, it could be used for next week or next year's ceremony, too, or the year after, because he's going to be around for 3 more years.
1: Yeah, well, the good news for me, Nick, is fortunately I don't make those decisions. It's above my pay grade. That's a decision that the owners of the network would have to make, John and Margo Katsimatidis. And I don't know if that's something they would want to do, because it is going a bit extreme, you know, on a T-shirt and identifying a radio station. I don't know, but it's above my – but I hear you, Nick. I understand the sentiment. Nick in Virginia, I'll give you the final word, Nick, before I move on.
0: Yeah. Can I add something, a suggestion for New York City? How about having a bounty on rats, and they could all be licensed, and there'd be lots of regulations, and you could trap them, and there's a lot of ways to trap them and kill them. $10 a rat, you know, let's get rid of these rats, and, you know, and in the meantime, people will have a job, you know, doing that. What do you think?
1: Interesting, Nick. I don't know if it's a good idea. I don't know if it's a bad idea. I'll just say it's interesting. Thank you for the wonderful call. Let's go to John, line 1 in Reno, Nevada. John, what's on your mind?
2: Dominic, yeah, we're very fortunate in Twin Falls yesterday. Would have been much worse. You know, no telling how many people would have gone. He had a lot of ammo. That's the solution, like you say. A good guy with a gun beats a bad guy with a gun. Thank God it went down that way.
1: Right. Well, we collectively got lucky. The odds of a off-duty state trooper being there and was able, and I guess that this is the premise behind law enforcement always carrying their guns across the country. And I know plenty of officers that refuse to carry their guns off duty, because if you have your gun, then chances are you got to act, and that opens up another can of worms. But in this case, this state trooper is a hero, an absolute hero. John, you have the final word.
2: Yeah, God bless the first responders.
1: Absolutely.
2: They save us day in and day out.
1: Absolutely. Absolutely. Thank you for that call, John. Let's go to Jim, line 2, Staten Island, New York. Jim, what's on your mind?
3: Hey, Dominic, can you hear me okay?
1: Yeah, it sounds like a toilet is flushing. It sounds awful, but go ahead, Jim.
3: All right, I got you now. Dominic, I want to mention something that you dwelled on earlier tonight. You said about Madani releasing that list for your rich people, you know, that they're going to have a tax or something.
1: Right, for second homes worth, it's supposed to be worth $1 million or more, $5 million. It's the bottom line is a horrible idea, but go ahead, Jim.
3: Yeah, So I don't know if you heard about this, but up in Bronx the past day or so, a woman was robbed. Criminals got in. They hog tied her up. They blindfolded her up. They went. They got off with $365.
1: Right. But how is that relevant to the situation?
3: Okay, so you made a comment that you can go online and see these houses where these rich people live.
1: Yes,
3: now,
1: that's
3: now
1: true.
3: Now they're going to be targeted. So
1: that's
3: my thought process is, that someone saw that, saw the property, scoped it out, saw the woman was maybe single. I don't know. I'm surmising. But now they know they have a target to rob. Who's going to be the first one to sue that Madani for releasing their address
1: You, you know what, Jim? You are correct about that. But I don't know if the woman had $340,000 in cash. I don't think most people.
3: And perfume.
1: Oh, okay. Yep, okay. But yeah, but how many people that are on the up and up that we know that has that much cash, even if it's more than $100,000 cash in their home? I mean, I'm just saying, Jim, it's horrible what happened to the woman. Hey, Jim, thank you for the telephone call, but you are correct. Jim just made an excellent point. So now if you are one of these stick up kids, what are you going to do? All you have to do is go to the database, put in, get the information, name and address, figure out when they're home. Boom. You know, they have money. And that's courtesy of the city of New York. It is utterly disgusting. Time for a break. We are coming right back.
20: Carter. Your health matters. Now, here's Yana Derulis.
4: Vitamin C is the skin's secret superhero. According to a study by Puller, Carr, and Visors, published in Nutrients, your skin holds surprisingly high levels of vitamin C, and it puts that vitamin to work, fueling collagen production and fighting off UV damage. The good news, just eating more fruits and veggies may do more for youthful, resilient skin than pricey serums ever could. So stock up on fruits and veggies high in vitamin C, such as guava, kiwi, citrus fruit, bell peppers, and broccoli, to name a few. While Cornell Medicine says grandparents may be one of the most overlooked resources in today's child mental health crisis, drawing on decades of clinical experience and child development research, Dr. Kenneth Barris says supportive relationship with grandparents can help children feel heard, build resilience, reduce loneliness, and strengthen emotional well-being. I'm Yana Derulis for the Worldwide News Network.
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6: 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John, welcome back. You just told us about how de Blasio and Adams kind of shattered the NYPD. Mamdani, how do you shatter her million pieces on the ground? What's going on in Times Square right now? I heard you on your podcast, and you gave a very compelling kind of summary as to what's happening in a previously very, very safe part of the city.
7: Well, again, you know, this is the effect of a decade of non-policing. We went away from policing minor crimes. So traditionally, if you walked in Times Square, like let's say when your father was the police commissioner, or even people passed as police commissioner, you wouldn't see people
9: drinking. You wouldn't see people loitering. You wouldn't see people harassing tourists. The NYPD would handle all of these issues. You wouldn't have unlicensed vendors everywhere. You wouldn't have all of these issues, large groups gathering, being masked, looking like they're up to no good. And most of the time, they're up to no good. If anyone was carrying weapons around there, they wouldn't feel comfortable to do so. But the style of policing that the NYPD does now is not that. We basically respond to crimes after they happen and then try to solve them and pick up the pieces instead of being proactive and preventing them from happening. So what's happening is now you're seeing a lot of crime, and it's a lot of minor crime that's happening in Times Square, and it's leading to larger crimes such as shootings, stabbings, and robberies. And the once safe Times Square that felt like you were safe like you were in Disney World no longer feels like that, and you could even see a diminished police presence there as well. You know, post 9/11, we've had a very high counterterrorism posture in Times Square specifically. And I was just in Times Square last week. I didn't see that same posture. I was like, where the hell are all the cops?
12: And there was a time where just the presence of cops would kind of, certain people who want to commit crimes, you know, don't come here. Just the presence of cops. And I think the bad guys have figured it out that, you know, the cops are limited in their authority. They've been limited by the administration, and they can get away with stuff that they wouldn't even try pulling not too long ago near cops.
9: Well, I mean, the other thing you have to look at is our criminal justice system significantly changed in the last decade as well, where, you know, traditionally people arrested for minor crimes in the past in New York City would, you know, did they ever traditionally spend long stints in jail? No, but they would have to see a judge in the morning. They would spend a night or a weekend in jail when they acted up, and we've removed even that. So when people are arrested for minor crimes, they're not even traditionally arrested. They're handed desk appearance tickets. They're walking out the door. They're inconvenienced for a very short amount of time. And they think that not only cops are the joke, but they think our criminal justice system is a joke.
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0: From New York City to the world, it's Dominic Carter.
1: And we are back, and we'll get to Mom Donnie momentarily. Dominic Carter here with you, but I really want to get to some of your calls. 800-848-9222. Let's go to Bob, line one in Ohio. Good morning, Bob. What's on your mind?
2: Good morning. Can you hear me okay?
1: Yes, please go ahead.
2: Okay, I think the Muslims, just like they did with our towers, they sat back for years and planned this out. It was a really wise, evil thing. What they're doing now is slowly making moves to get them in high places, governor, government, blah, blah, blah. And they're going to slowly try and take over the United States. If Lord God willing, we could pull out of this. But remember, there's going to be a one-world religion.
1: Okay, I try to avoid the topic of religion as much as possible. But, Bob, I hear you. Thank you for the call. I hear your sentiment. You're not the first one to express this. If we're being honest, I think many of us have thought the same thing, or certainly in the same idea. So, you know what? I want to go to Jerry on line four in Manhattan. So, Jerry, I want you to explain this to me. You call up every night to trash Trump. Why?
3: Why? Because he's a sick, violent, sociopathic narcissist.
1: Okay, fine. Okay, so why call this show? Why not listen to another radio station?
3: Because so that the people who adore you and love your opinions can get a true picture of what's going on.
1: Oh, so the people... Okay, but you do realize, Jerry, that your calls to me will effective immediately will be less and less and less.
3: I
1: just wanted to know...
3: No,
1: you're not going to say anything. I just wanted to know why you call me every single night. Are we dating or something that I don't know about, Jerry? Are we dating? Is that why you're calling me every damn night? Okay, so you call me every night. You call me every night. Lower his audio. You call me every night to talk this nonsense against Trump. I'm not Trump's press person. If you don't like Trump, fine. But you don't need to call me every night with your nutty ideas. Why don't you just go in the closet and do what you need to do anyway? And get this all over and done with, okay? And stop harassing everybody else. Meet Mr. Click. Let's go to Brian, New Jersey. Brian, what's on your mind?
4: Right to the point. One fact and one opinion. In the 70s, every high school in New York had a rifle team. Kids would carry their rifles on the bus to and from school, put them in their lockers all day. No one got shot. Okay.
1: Not everywhere, Brian. Not everywhere.
4: In New York City. I know people.
1: No, that didn't happen in New York City. Kids carrying rifles to school?
4: 70s.
1: But okay. Okay, go ahead. Okay, because I'm up against a heartbreak in a minute.
4: And then my opinion, it's every mass shooting, or what they call a mass shooting, only has one common thread. It's in a place that will not allow guns. And
1: there are plenty of guns in Idaho. Come on, Brian.
4: Yeah, in Idaho, yes. That's why someone could shoot back. But the big deterrent is not knowing who has a gun. So when
1: that's correct.
4: These things are much less likely to happen in Idaho because their 15 minutes of fame are going to be very short-lived.
1: You're correct about that, Brian. I'm up against a break. Thank you for the call. Folks, we see the rest of your calls. The number to reach us right now, 800-848-9222. We are coming right back.
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5: Here's what you missed at San Diego Comic-Con this year. Johnny Depp made a surprise appearance dressed in heavy old-age prosthetics and Victorian costume as Ebenezer Scrooge throwing pieces of candy at the audience.
6: I would like to present each and every one of you with this candy. Have at it.
5: Depp was there to promote his upcoming gothic holiday film, Ebenezer. Also at Comic-Con, another unannounced appearance by actor Ryan Gosling. He surprised the crowd with the news he's joining the Marvel Cinematic Universe as Ghost Rider.
7: Is this really happening? 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
10: Zoran Mondani. Also, so many of the comments coming out this week. We also have now a primary race in the New York governor's race. And you got a lot of crazy comments coming from Democrats. Later on, we're going to talk about Benny Thompson. And he asked, this is the guy who was on the January 6th committee, remember, who just happened to destroy the evidence after the January 6th hearings. Surprise, surprise, surprise. But Benny Thompson asked Kristi Noem, the Secretary of Homeland Security, talked about the unfortunate accident of the National Guard troops being opened fire upon by that Afghan refugee. The unfortunate accident? It's not an accident. The guy was preparing for it for a while. He drove for days across country, drove thousands of miles, planned it, staked it out, opened fire. It's intentional. So why are Democrats trying to minimize it like it just happens to be some flash in the pan accident? It's not an accident. It is a horrible, disgusting crime that needs to be punished. And yet Benny Thompson used the phrase unfortunate accident. Well, here is Zoran Mondani. Here is what he had to say. He put out this video this week. This is another crazy thing. Puts out a video on how to avoid getting arrested by ICE. Puts it on his social media. Here he is.
11: Last weekend, ICE attempted to raid Canal Street and detain our immigrant neighbors. As mayor, I'll protect the rights of every single New Yorker, and that includes the more than 3 million immigrants who call this city their home. But we can all stand up to ICE if you know your rights. If you encounter ICE, these are the things that every New Yorker should know. First, ICE cannot enter into private spaces like your home, school, or a private area of your workplace without a judicial warrant signed by a judge. That looks like this.
12: If ICE does not have a judicial warrant signed by a judge, you have the right to say, I do not consent to entry, and the right to keep your door closed.
11: Sometimes ICE will show you paperwork that looks like this and tell you that they have the right to arrest you.
12: That is false. ICE is legally allowed to lie to you, but you have the right to remain silent.
11: If you're being detained, you may always ask, am I free to go, repeatedly until they answer you.
12: You are legally allowed to film ICE as long as you do not interfere with an arrest.
11: It is important to remain calm during any interaction with ICE or law enforcement. Do not impede their investigation, resist arrest, or run. One last thing. New Yorkers have a constitutional right to protest. And when I'm mayor, we will protect that right. New York will always welcome immigrants, and I will fight each and every day to protect, support, and celebrate our immigrant brothers and sisters.
10: How is that not obstruction or aiding and abetting? Here's some tips to avoid ICE. Here's some things you don't have to do. If it doesn't look like a real warrant, you don't have to let them in.
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13: Everybody in this audience that follows politics knows about the long history of Joe Biden's racist remarks. Poor children. That's like Kathy Hochul, governor of New York. With that, remember that quote she said, when black kids don't know how to use computers and black children don't know how to do, and black people, it's just, the racism is just ridiculous and absurd. But then she was talking about how he eulogized, and Obama eulogized him too, Senator Robert Byrd, who was the former Ku Klux Klan Cyclops, which he was in, that was one of the official titles for the recruiters of the Ku Klux Klan. 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

0: have control of the horses. You know, that accident was a fault of the driver losing control.
1: No, Jim. You're diverting. I said the answer. Let's stay on the answer. So you're saying the answer, because see, anybody can point out the problem. Anybody can do that. What's the solution?
0: The solution is leave everything the way it is.
1: No, you can't leave it the way it is. You can't do that, Jim. Come on, that's ridiculous. Just leave it the way it is currently.
0: Yes, there's more dangerous things in New York City than the horse carriage industry. What about all these e-bikes?
1: No, Jim, you can't do that. But thank you for the call. I've got to take a break, and we are coming right back.
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5: The cost of living. 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Americans don't need another speech telling them the economy is great. They don't need another speech from CNN telling them the economy is coming to an end. What is the truth? Well, the truth is, our current administration, President Trump, wants lower interest rates. Our current administration, President Trump, wants gasoline under $3 a gallon. The truth is, under our previous administration, President Biden had gasoline at $5 or $6 a gallon almost for 4 years. Are we in the middle of a war? Yes. But at the end of the day, we will no longer be at the mercy of terrorists. My belief, and I've been more right than wrong, is that by September, if not sooner, gasoline will be under $3 a gallon. Interest rates will be cheap enough to buy a home again. The strength of the dollar is going to be much stronger than the euro. I'm John Katsimatidis, and that's the Cat's Corner.
2: 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If you missed Joe Concha, here is what you missed.
6: James Comey, he's a weird dude. This is somebody who hates President Trump with a visceral fashion. And now to put up a threat like that on social media, legally, I can't speak to whether this will hold water as far as this indictment is concerned. But again, it's just so disturbing that we had somebody running a major intelligence organization who clearly could not think objectively. And then, by the way, if anybody believes that he stumbled upon just these seashells on an empty beach that spelled this out and that he didn't do it, I could say this as an opinion person. I absolutely believe that he's behind that, but that's just me.
7: 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If he had just left it there, it probably would have just washed away eventually.
6: 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Oh, and by the way, no one else decided to take a photo of this thing?
7: Yeah.
6: You know what I mean? 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
1: The Other Side of Midnight with Walter Sterling. Celebrating 250 years of America, highlighting moments in history. Here's Jake Novak.
2: March 11th, 1941. President Franklin D. Roosevelt signs the Lend-Lease Act, officially allowing the continued supply of U.S. weapons and other supplies to Great Britain in its war with Nazi Germany. America had actually been providing that help since September 1940, but when Britain ran out of ways to pay for those weapons, a new plan had to be devised. Roosevelt then came up with the Lend-Lease idea that would have the U.S. provide Great Britain with the supplies it needed to fight Germany, but would not insist on being paid immediately. It wasn't an easy sell on Capitol Hill, but it did eventually pass the House by a 265-160 vote on February 8, 1941, and the Senate passed it a month later by a 60-31 count. Many experts believe that the Lend-Lease plan not only helped Britain hold off the Germans, but also prepared the U.S. armed forces when we entered the war in December 1941.
1: If you missed Sid and Friends in the Morning, here's what you missed.
3: So the mayor, that's why he looks so good, because he's a young guy? He's not that hot, Gnome. This is ridiculous.
4: I wasn't suggesting he was hot. I'm just saying the media, he'll flash that smile, and they won't do a follow-up question. They'll ask one hard question, and then he gives a lame answer. And I've watched this at the press conferences, and they don't follow it up. They don't hit him harder.
3: They never, ever do. Yeah. With his wife, when she liked all those graphic images of girls being raped and people being murdered October the 7th, they never went back at the guy. What do you think about that? Oh, I love her. She's a great girl. Okay, great. Okay, great. The hell are we doing here? Today is one of those days again where I have to consider running for office. I can't stand even considering it because I have no chance of winning. I admit that. I told Mike Rappaport the same thing. These people are nuts. I love them. We don't have a chance. Not a chance.
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1: 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It's The Other Side of Midnight with Walter Sterling.

0: my sister-in-law's home. And without notice, get this, I'm staying there for the weekend. I'm alone. I've done this before. I know how to stay in somebody's apartment alone. And see if this has happened to you. And then I get notification that some distant relative who I don't know and their kid is also going to be staying there. Oh. And I wasn't given an update on this. I wasn't given any information on this. But I said, well, when are they going to get here? And I was told last night. All right, they were going to get there last night. Great. What did I do? Like any man, I locked myself in a bedroom and I hoped I wouldn't have to see them. When are they leaving exactly? Well, I think on Tuesday. All right. And I made that work in my head. I thought I'd be alone because I need to be alone. I don't know about you, but I do. And then these people who I vaguely knew, who I met once 25 years ago, that's it. I met once 25 years ago. They were going to be arriving. And they were going to arrive last night. Okay, all is well. What happened next was remarkable. And I'll share that coming up in just seconds. This is The Other Side of Midnight on the Red Apple Audio Networks.
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3: This is your travel report celebrating 250 years of America. Freedom 250. The Windy City turns 190 next year, incorporated back in 1833 as a swampy trading post on Lake Michigan. 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
4: 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Florida has made $21 billion in net interstate wealth. Go figure.
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0: The other side of midnight.
1: Hey, Walter. On tonight's episode of Confessions of a Retired Detective, I'd like to talk a little bit about the New York City Police Department's transit police. So when I got hired in 1987, the NYPD was broken up into three police departments. You had the city cops, the transit cops, and the housing cops. And they all kind of did the same thing, but they fell under the same umbrella. The only difference was on details and demonstrations. It was all on the NYPD. Transit and housing didn't get involved in it. And they had their own chiefs and inspectors that didn't answer to anyone. Then they all merged. But the funny thing is, when I got hired, I didn't think transit police was a bad job. And I said, you know, I really wanted to be NYPD. I didn't want to go to housing. And I remember the day, a few days before I got sworn in, we were supposed to go downtown. And there was a list. And you looked on your list and you saw where

0: you're going to go. And I was kind of relieved when I went to the NYPD. But I was always fascinated with the transit system. And sometimes there'd be jobs down there and transit cops weren't available. Or sometimes you were unlucky enough to chase somebody into a subway tunnel. And I remember the first time that happened, I remember chasing the guy with reckless abandon. I'm about 30 feet into this tunnel and I go, what the hell am I doing? It's one thing to chase somebody on the street or through buildings or through a vacant lot. It's another thing into a subway tunnel. Because a lot of times these guys know the lay of the land and you don't. And you don't know what the pitfalls. And what I quickly realized is there's a ton of garbage down there. There's rats the size of dachshunds. And I says, oh, no. Let me put this over. We'll seal the tunnel off on the other side. And then eventually we got the guy. After 9/11, there was a shift where they wanted NYPD guys to be trained to be in those tunnels. So I took a day-long course up in the Bronx. I think it was at Transit District 12. And they sent NYPD detectives. And they basically gave us a crash course on what it was like down there, followed by a tour of the tunnel. And what I quickly realized is once you're down there, I forget the distance, but it's almost like every 50 or 100 feet, there's these little cutouts into the concrete. So in the event a train's coming, you can get in there. It's like a little enclave and you can get your back up against the wall and the train won't hit you. Also down in the subway system, every so many feet, there's a blue light. Well, in theory, there should be a blue light unless the bulb burns out or the homeless people steal it. Next to that blue light is a switch. And you're able to turn off power to the train, but it's only for about 5 or 10 minutes. And unless you call dispatch and tell them, hey, I'm down here, the power will come right back on. So guys have gotten themselves into trouble where they turn the power off to the train and they didn't realize to turn it back on. And that's where bad things can happen. For more behind the scenes NYPD stories, be sure to check out my new book, NYPD Behind the Blue Wall of Silence, available on Amazon. I'm retired detective turned off the Vic Ferrari with Walter Sterling on the other side of midnight.
1: He's going to have to come on and tell us more about that. That was an amazing story. How they train these guys to be in the subway tunnels. They think they're going to be solving robberies in the Bronx, and now they're stuck in subway tunnels, and they better turn the power back off fast enough. Whoa. I don't always get to listen or look at what he's going to talk about ahead of time, and usually I'm as amazed as you are. Vic Ferrari, retired New York City police detective. Oh, my gosh. Wow. The other side of midnight. That's pretty cool. Mr. Ferrari, Vic Ferrari, buy that book. For gosh sakes, buy that book. I've never said that before, have I? No, I'm telling you now, buy the book. I was, so the situation with my wife went like this. Everything was fine. I was spending the weekend at my sister-in-law's apartment, one of her many of her estate. And I was staying there for a couple days alone. All right. Then last night I get this notification. When I'm away or they want me to do something, I don't get a phone call. I don't get a text. I get a notification, much as you would at work or if there was a police emergency. And it says, Susan's going to come there with her daughter tonight. I'm like, okay. And that's all I knew. I said, when is she leaving? They said Tuesday. Okay, that's fine. And I changed my brain. So I understood I'd be in an apartment with these two other people I had met 25 years ago. Well, I go to sleep. I wake up today. Everything's fine. Then around 4 o'clock, I get this text. And the text says, now, they're going to be staying in the room you're in because there are two beds. And I want you to make your bed. I said, whoa, you had already told me I could stay in this room. And I said, when did they arrive? Well, they haven't arrived yet. They're going to arrive today. You told me they were going to arrive yesterday. All right, then it starts to get slippery, right? Then it gets slippery. I'm supposed to make my bed. I'm supposed to change rooms, and I'm all settled. I have my things on the dresser. I have my clothes out. I have my prescriptions all set up, right? You know the situation when you check into a hotel. Well, now I'm all checked into the hotel, and I'm told I'm going to have to move to a different room. And it was already promised. I said, no, you promised me I could stay in this room. You, in fact, said, first dibs. Whoever gets into the room first its first divs. Like, what? And,
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5: I'm Brandon Eisen. This just in tonight, Acting Attorney General Todd Blanche has now issued a formal order terminating President Trump's $1.8 billion anti-weaponization fund meant to compensate his political allies for alleged targeting by the government. The move follows weeks of negotiations with two Republican senators who were blocking Blanche's nomination to become Attorney General. A spokeswoman for Texas Senator John Cornyn confirmed the deal, which comes ahead of a Tuesday confirmation vote for Blanche's nomination in the Senate Judiciary Committee. The other GOP senator, North Carolina Senator Tom Tillis, did not have immediate comment. Turnout for early voting in Michigan is up 78% compared to the first weekend of the 2024 primary. The issues in the high-profile Democratic Senate primary taking shape in Michigan go far beyond the Great Lakes. News Nation's Mills Hayes is on the battle between Abdul El-Sayed and Congresswoman Haley Stevens.
6: There's a few big issues in this race: U.S.-Israeli relations, the influence of money in campaigns, and the progressive versus moderate policies. El-Sayed accuses Israel of genocide in Gaza, opposes all U.S. military aid to Israel, arguing that taxpayer dollars should be spent here in America on American citizens. Stevens has been critical of Prime Minister Netanyahu as well, and she has called for a two-state solution, but she supports continuing military support for Israel.
5: With just over 90 days to go until the midterm elections, voters in seven states are set to weigh in on primary elections this week. In Washington State,
7: everyone's evacuating from Nine Mile Falls and Airway Heights. Oh my God.
5: About 600 structures have been destroyed as at least 60,000 people were forced from their homes in eastern Washington when a fire fueled by strong winds jumped the Spokane River, threatening neighborhoods both in and around the city. Spokane Mayor Lisa Brown.
8: We pull together here when things are tough, and we're doing that. Although the fires are not out yet, the care and the recovery began yesterday, continues today, and will go on as long as it needs to go.
5: No injuries or deaths have been reported, but officials say it will take some time to fully assess based on the scale of the fires. Washington's governor has spoken with President Trump and declared a state of emergency. More than 50 lawsuits have already been filed against the Roman Catholic Church in Rhode Island after Governor Dan McKee signed legislation creating a two-year revival window for sex abuse survivors whose claims had previously expired under the state's statute of limitations. Stephen Kelly, an attorney representing dozens of clients across at least 70 potential cases, describes one priest accused of sexually abusing a child.
9: This is a guy who was a known abuser for years and years and repeatedly sent to treatment centers and returned to ministry in Rhode Island.
5: The surge in litigation also follows a report by the Rhode Island Attorney General documenting decades of clergy sexual abuse and institutional cover-ups. This is the Worldwide News Network.
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10: A chance of showers and thunderstorms tonight, low near 73. Good evening, I'm Anita Bonita. The National Weather Service has issued a flood watch for 17 of New Jersey's 21 counties, starting tonight and continuing through tomorrow night at 11 o'clock. Locally heavy rainfall rates of 1 to 3 inches per hour could cause flash flooding, and localized amounts of up to 5 inches are possible. Isolated thunderstorms could also produce localized wind damage. There's also a chance of flash flooding in the five boroughs, Westchester, Rockland, Orange, and Putnam, Nassau and Suffolk, and much of Connecticut. The NYPD says 36-year-old Carlos Penzo was found stabbed to death yesterday afternoon in a bathtub inside his apartment in a luxury building near Court Square in Long Island City. A police source said he was discovered with a knife in his lap and a broken knife was found by officers on a bed elsewhere in his apartment. Police arrived at the scene after security responded to a fire alarm on the roof. Law enforcement sources told the New York Post that a naked man was spotted using a fire extinguisher to douse surveillance cameras before trying to get into Penzo's apartment. The NYPD says three 16-year-old boys were arrested in connection with a shooting Friday afternoon near Barnes Avenue in the Bronx. The stray bullets struck an 87-year-old woman in the face and torso and an 18-year-old man in the hip. Both victims were taken to local hospitals in stable condition. All three teens were charged with criminal possession of a weapon. Two of them were also charged.

0: charged with attempted murder. Nassau County police arrested three men in Jericho after seeing them exit their vehicles in a parking lot, open a large wooden crate, and transfer several rifles into the vehicles. Further investigation by the officers uncovered a white powdery substance believed to be cocaine, a forged Social Security card, several knives, three machetes, and thousands of rounds of ammunition. All three were charged with several offenses. Two were arraigned yesterday, one was found to be in the U.S. illegally, and is now in the custody of ICE. From the WABC Weather Desk, a chance of showers and thunderstorms tonight, low around 73. Showers and thunderstorms tomorrow with up to an inch of rain going up to 82. I'm Anita Bonita, 77 WABC News.
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1: Thinking about heading to Hollywood and becoming a star? It doesn't always pay. People are like Andrew Keegan from 10 Things I Hate About You, Party of Five, and Seventh Heaven. They're that guy you recognize with a name you don't know. He says residuals are not what you'd think.
2: I'll get different shows, obviously, but I'll get 1 cent checks. In the back log of it, it'll say which project. I probably didn't even look at which project it was because, of course, 1 cent, it's not worth my time.
1: Or Jennifer Ted Morey from 90210, who recently revealed a stack of residual checks from a show she was in 2004.
3: I got my Ned's residual checks. 2 cents. 63 cents. Now I get it. It's been a long time. I'm surprised that I'm getting anything. But it cost you 75 cents to send this envelope.
1: Mandy Moore revealed an 81 cent residual check from This Is Us. Crime doesn't pay, but neither does Hollywood. Cooper Lawrence, Entertainment News, Worldwide News Network, New York.
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4: 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Florida has made $21 billion in net interstate wealth. 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

0: day because it's a hotel. Room service, rooms. But there's the power of the first shift. There's the power of the great shift, that you and I are at a time of day where it's all task. What you and I do is all task. We're not asked for our ideas. We're not asked for how to make the system better. We're asked to get it done with you. 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
1: 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This is the update on real estate with Suzanne Miller of the Miller Report.
2: 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Which do you think is better? Now I'm seeing younger people enter the market. According to the Federal Reserve, the largest group buying homes are people ages 34 to 44. They get it. Every mortgage payment you make chances your ability to get rich because you're not throwing away your money on rent. I think every American should strive to own their own home because it's the American dream. And never bet against the United States. I'm Suzanne Miller.
1: 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If you missed Rita Cosby, here's what you missed.
3: So let's get this straight. This judge first ordered his release from a detention center in Pennsylvania so he could roam around freely, and now is saying that ICE cannot re-detain him. What is going on with these activist judges? It comes after one earlier this week, another one, saying that the National Guard should not be under the authority of the federal government in California, that it should be under the authority of Gavin Newsom. These are rogue judges. They have clearly activist agendas. And for the judge to come out and say that Kilmar Abrego Garcia cannot be re-detained, even if it's right there in your face, too bad. We are going to block you tooth and nail.
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800-848-9222, 800-848-9222. So today, I faced a domestic challenge, and the domestic challenge was very simple. Staying at my sister-in-law's apartment alone, plan to stay there alone, and then I find out that two distant vague relatives were going to show up, and I didn't know about it, and that rattles me. But it got worse. I'd have to move the room. I couldn't stay in the bedroom that I'm in. That may not sound like a big deal to you, but remember, I sleep at unusual times, and I need it to be very cold, so the air conditioner has to be just right. I am a diva when it comes to sleeping. A diva. These people show up, and I'm told I have to move to the other room and make my bed. The making the bed part was a problem. And then rather than tell me herself, my wife didn't tell me herself, my sister-in-law didn't tell me herself, they asked my middle daughter to tell me, the angel, the good one.

0: the perfect one. She had to tell me, I said, how'd you get this job? How did you get the job of telling me I'd have to unsettle? Because I was all settled. And ultimately, I did move. I refused to make the bed. I said, I'm not going to make the bed. They can make the bed. And I explained it to them in a way that they were okay with it. And I've apologized to my middle daughter because I was not at my best. I was not at my worst. My sister-in-law thought all of this was funny, so she wasn't really annoyed. No one else would have mattered. And my wife still hasn't forgiven me because, because I had to move. 800-848-9222. That's the challenge, that men and women who love each other react to the simplest things so differently that you and I spend half of our relationships just negotiating those reactions. Fred in New Jersey, welcome to the other side of midnight. Hi.
1: Hello, Walter.
0: Hello, Fred.
1: I need your help.
0: Oh, you're in trouble.
1: A little bit ago, you played, I believe, a woman talking about disrespecting men and some commentary about kindness and everything.
0: Yes.
1: I need that.
0: You want to hear
1: that?
0: Where
1: did that come from?
0: Here, let's play that again. That would be labeled... oh, now you're asking a lot. Hold on a second. Hold on a second. It's you have no idea why this is hard. I have no idea why it's hard either. Wait a second. 800-848-9222. You and I can talk. We're talking about the challenge of just doing what we have to do in our personal relationships. It's an endless challenge. Did you find it? I can't hear you.
1: Hello?
0: Yeah. I can't hear you. Hold on a second. What? Play that.
2: Don't test a man's patience and then play victim when he finally reacts. You can't poke him, you can't push him, and you cannot cross the lines and then act shocked when he finally changes his tone or his attitude. A man can honestly be the most patient, understanding person that you've ever met. He can forgive, he can hold his tongue, and he can try to be gentle. He really can. But his patience has a limit. His kindness has a limit. And if you push him to that limit, you will meet a version of him that you are going to wish that you've never met. But you got him there. It's not because he's evil. It's because he is done with your attitude and being poked and pushed. When a man finally reaches his limit, he doesn't negotiate anymore. He will show you his boundary and he will enforce it with no hesitation and no softness or kindness because, sorry, you don't earn it at this point now. The trigger is almost always the same. Disrespect. And remember this, respect is oxygen to a man. You can argue, you can disagree. That is just being human. That's normal. And you can have a bad day and be emotional. It's okay. But if you embarrass him, if you mock him, if you talk to him crazy, if you have these power games, and if you make him feel small, you're just lighting a fuse. So get ready when it finally goes off.
0: Fred, is that what you wanted to hear?
1: I'm in tears over that. I'm in tears over that. That sums up my day today for sure, but so many days. I run a fruit and vegetable market at a local town farm market, and people come all day, and the disrespect, and they just push buttons, and it just makes things so hard sometimes. And for me to hear that explains to me that there are people out there who understand certain things that make it that I'm not alone. That was, I wish I can find out who that person was and get a transcript of that.
0: Fred, I will get you that information. Keep listening, and I'll...
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5: I'm Brandon Eisen. Acting Attorney General Todd Blanche attempted to clear the air overnight in hopes of securing a green light from the Senate Judiciary Committee. On social media, Blanche posted two copies of a memo rescinding the highly contentious $1.8 billion anti-weaponization fund. He wrote in part that he had addressed any concerns or outstanding questions with committee members and senators. GOP Senators John Cornyn and Tom Tillis have expressed interest in seeing this in writing. The committee's vote, which initially was delayed, is now scheduled to take place tomorrow. Israel is now sharing serious security concerns with the White House regarding a proposed disarmament deal with Hamas. This as the latest Israeli strikes on Gaza killed at least 17 people, including children. The remarks by a spokesperson for Israeli Prime Minister Benjamin Netanyahu's office were some of the first public comments since President Trump announced the agreement. Israel's intelligence assessment is that Hamas remains committed to rebuilding its military rather than genuinely demilitarizing. President Trump says negotiations will be ongoing with Tehran this afternoon to work on hammering out a deal on any outstanding issues, such as reopening the Strait of Hormuz and resolving the impasse over Iran's nuclear capabilities. News Nation's Hannah Brandt.
6: The president telling reporters there's no deadline from his perspective for Iran to make a deal, and that he would rather the countries come to an agreement to prevent more casualties. Of course, this is not the first time, though, that we've seen a pause in the fighting, as leaders say they have made progress on a deal, only for that to then unravel and for the area to return to these strikes.
5: Less than 2 weeks after Vance Bolter's federal sentencing, he's now due to make a first appearance on state charges today. Bolter pleaded guilty to six felony counts to avoid the death penalty in the attacks on Minnesota lawmakers and their families last June. He was sentenced to two consecutive life sentences plus 40 years in federal court. He faces eight state charges, including first-degree premeditated murder and attempted first-degree murder. Prosecutors say a guilty verdict on any of the first-degree premeditated murder charges is a mandatory life in prison sentence without the possibility of parole. Democrat Chicago Mayor Brandon Johnson may have met his match with the latest candidate, throwing his hat in the ring.
7: I am running to be the next mayor of the city of Chicago.
5: Illinois Secretary of State Alexei Janulius has long been urged to run and is now considered a front runner in the race for Chicago's next mayor.
7: Government can work. Government can innovate. Government can respect your time. And government can keep its promises.
5: Other top Democratic candidates include Congressman Mike Quigley and State Comptroller Susana Mendoza. Johnson has yet to announce if he'll run for a second term as Chicago's mayor. Considered to be a pivotal Democratic primary for the U.S. Senate tomorrow, more than 114,000 Michiganders have already voted early in person. Turnout for early voting is up 78% compared to the first weekend of the 2024 primary. 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
5: Flash flooding concerns are lighting up highway signs across the tri-state area. A flood watch is in effect for most of New Jersey, with up to 5 inches of rain possible this morning and for much of the day. Officials urge caution for the Monday morning and evening commutes. The NYPD is asking for the public's help as they look for three suspects wanted for assaulting a woman and then robbing her of more than $300,000 during a home invasion. The men are accused of brandishing knives and a firearm before forcing their way in. The woman suffered multiple injuries and is listed in stable condition. Some mixed emotions as a new protected bike lane opens for business on 31st Street in Astoria, Queens. Organizers call it a turning point after years of fear, with parents once reluctant to let children cross and drivers and cyclists alike navigating a corridor known for blind spots and high crash rates. Critics worry about traffic congestion, especially for emergency vehicles.
8: Fire trucks can't get through. If an ambulance has to stop, where are they going to stop?
9: There's children, families walking all the time around there, so I think it is definitely a major concern.
5: She helped bring Mayor Mamdani's free 2K program to life, but just ahead of its rollout this fall, Deputy Chancellor for Early Childhood Simone Hawkins is calling it quits. Officials did not specify why Hawkins is resigning from her post. Still no big winner in the Powerball lottery. Nobody matched all six numbers in Saturday night's drawing, so the Powerball rolls over to an estimated $748 million tonight. The lump sum cash value for that $2 ticket comes to just over $325 million. In sports, the Mets and Yankees are making moves ahead of baseball's 6 p.m. trade deadline. The Bronx Bombers are reportedly acquiring infielder Luis Garcia Jr. from the Washington Nationals in exchange for four pitchers. The Mets are dealing pitcher Freddy Peralta to the Tampa Bay Rays. WABC weather, scattered showers and thunderstorms overnight with rain heavy at times and a low of 75. On and off showers later today with highs around 80 degrees. Cloudy in the evening, maybe a leftover shower and a low of 65. Sunshine for tomorrow, a high of 85. I'm Brandon Eisen for 77 WABC News.
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0: unknown Canadian, Dave Scott, legend, Spaced Out Radio, up to date on all Spaced Out Radio things. Have you seen the TV show Fear City?
1: Which TV show?
0: It's a series on Apple TV called Fear City.
1: No, I haven't.
0: Okay, so this is what's cool. It's a alternative history of the space program, and the scenario is that Russia got to the moon first. But that's not what it's about. It's about what happened after that. What happened after that in Star City. And Star City is the Russian Cape Canaveral, Cape Kennedy. I always thought it was a much cooler name than we had. It's always been called Star City, but it's about the life of people who live in Star City, the engineers, the military, getting along, how that works in Russia. Completely different than how it works here, but the story is how they lived and what they did after they beat us to the moon.
1: That is a very interesting theory. And one of the theories that I've heard of is that the Russian space program actually lost a lot more astronauts up in space, but gave all the credit to Yuri Gagarin because they needed to have a national hero for the space program.
0: Well, that might have happened. And that was covered in Star City.
1: I'll have to look that up. That sounds really interesting.
0: It's on Apple TV, and it's 8 episodes, and I don't binge watch. I binge watched that. Once I started watching it, I could not stop it. And there are no stars in it. That's how strong the story was.
1: Oh, that is absolutely excellent. Sounds fantastic.
0: All right. There's Dave Scott. Do you have any updates, anything interesting for us to think about?
1: We do. Just a couple of days ago, the NDAs for people who have claimed to have whistleblower protection have been lifted. And Eric Burleson, the congressperson who has been spearheading this, said that President Trump has officially lifted the NDAs for current and former personnel who had some sort of contact or understanding of UFO programs within the U.S. government. Burleson believes that this is going to be something that opens up the true secrets of what the United States government is currently holding regarding UFOs, alien life, and unidentified anomalous phenomena. Now, it's great that this has actually been released because now we can kind of start to hopefully move the ball forward to any type of disclosure. But the problem is, Walter, you need people. You need people in order to sign up for this. Now, the kind of people that they need in order to break this story open isn't the person who, say, is working for the Air Force as a staff sergeant who goes outside on a cigarette break and sees something weird over the base. No, they need people from internal in order to be able to do this, in order to try and get any of the news out, to give the sniffing dogs something that they can have a lead on to try and find out where these programs are being hidden, number one, but number two, who is currently holding any potential crash retrievals and or alien bodies. And right now, in the people that I have talked to leading up to this, they don't believe anybody is actually going to come forward. And there's a strong reason for that.
0: What is that?
1: Because many of these people who leave government programs, they usually want to be hired on as contractors or some sort of liaison towards defense companies or contracts in the military industrial complex. And they don't want to shut the doors on anything that they may perceive as UFO or United States technology that hasn't gone through. And the last thing, if you're on a hiring board, it's kind of like you open up a position and you see somebody with blue hair and a septum ring in their nose, you're going to think twice about whether or not you want somebody with pronouns coming in. And I say that in jest, but the fact is they really don't want somebody who is going to be a mouthpiece to secrets that are being hidden by the government. It's basically you're either going to retire, you're planning on retiring, or and you're done with work, and that way you don't have to hold on to any secrets anymore. And those are the type of people who would maybe do this whistleblowing thing. But the people, say, who are still paying off a mortgage, still have a family, maybe kids at college, who are needing their 401k, who are needing their jobs or potential.
0: So you don't think that the lifting of the NDAs is going to result in anybody turning over their secrets?
1: I don't think so. Why would it? And here's the other thing, problem with this NDA lifting as well, Walter, is that let's just say you have an NDA. It gets lifted, okay? And you want to talk about this. You don't get to talk publicly about it. You can't go on Fox News or CNN.
0: Why can't you go on? Why?
1: Because that's part of the agreement, that they can only talk to Senate and Congress people behind closed doors. They are not allowed to go public.
0: Oh, so they can only talk to the echo chamber.
1: Basically, yes. Yes. And I don't know where the transparency is in that. I mean, great. It's a step forward. All the people are saying the right things. This is a giant step forward towards getting this disclosure movement done. And then they remind us this is a marathon, not a sprint. But if you're going to have people and allow them to talk to Congress, why does Congress get to hold on to the secrets? Doesn't Congress work for the people? And don't the people have a right to know? I think they do.
0: Dave Scott, how do we find you online?
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1: That's right. And you fly it well, my friend.
0: You're the best.
1: You fly it well.
0: You're the best.
1: Take care.
0: Thanks, Dave Scott. All right, it's 800-848-9222, 800-848-9222 with Ivy in New York. Welcome to the other side of midnight.
2: Yes, hello?
0: Hi, you're on the air.
2: Hello.
0: You're on the air with Walter Sterling.
2: Yes, can you hear me?
0: Perfectly.
2: Yes, thank you. Mr. Sterling, it's Irene, but anyway, I wanted to express to you my point of view. When you were telling the story staying by your relatives, right?
0: Yes.
2: And I understand that they're wealthy, correct? You said that.
0: Yes.
2: In the beginning.
0: Yes.
2: And
0: yes.
2: When you deal with wealthy people, you have to fit their paradigm. You have to play by their rules. It's their way or the highway. I know it very, very well, family included. They don't stand on ceremony. Very rarely, I don't want to say rarely, you know, my experience and experience of people I've come in contact with, my daughters also, she went to a private college, undergrad, grad school, and she has, you know, had friends that came from money, whether they inherited it or their parents earned it. They are very nice, very nice, very easygoing, when everything goes smoothly. When something doesn't suit them, they don't want to know you. They do it very politely, but it's... Do you understand what I'm trying to point? I'm trying to bring across, and their whole personalities can change. I experienced it personally in dating settings with men I encountered, dated. It didn't have to be a lot, but you know, I know that behavior very well. You know.
0: And how did you deal with it?
2: How did I deal with it? Well, each situation is different. With family, at one time, I just distanced myself. It was difficult, extremely difficult. I was in therapy because family, you can disinherit. You understand? And I had a family member since deceased who would talk to me like he would give me orders.
0: Right. You know?
2: Just like close, very close. You know, I, you know, then it was a male and a female, and, you know, and when my daughter experienced it, she didn't break it down for me, but I just know how it is. I had met a man, as an example, for instance, I don't know, 12, 15 years ago,
0: yeah,
2: whose family is in a commercial real estate, extremely rich, extremely.
0: Right, right.
2: And I couldn't understand his behavior because I thought, you know, he spoke with the sophisticated things. I mean, you know, I understand his. But I remember how I dealt. We were in a restaurant one time, and for, he was he invited me to a gallery and this and that, and he was in the arts. Whatnot.
0: Yes.
2: So he took me to a restaurant in Manhattan, in the city, midtown, and we were sitting. And he was telling me what to order, how to sit, not to ask questions of the waiters, you know, if I had any questions, to address them to him, whatever. And then suddenly, I remember he picked myself up, he like threw the menu, you know, not at me, at the table, and just walked out. I mean, he paid, you know, we were just having appetizers. I was in shock. I already
0: well,
2: said, no.
0: I can understand. I totally understand. Listen, this was great information. It's a good reminder. The rich are different than you and me, but you're a great friend to this show. Thank you very much for calling The Other Side of Midnight.
3: The Other Side of Midnight. Mystery of the morning.
4: What if the year isn't really 2026? What if it's actually 1729? There is a theory that suggests 297 years of human history were added to the timeline. The theory is called the Phantom Time Hypothesis. And according to it, everything between the years 614 and 911 AD may not have happened when we're told it did. The theory centers around three powerful figures: Holy Roman Emperor Otto III, Pope Sylvester II, and Byzantine Emperor Constantine VII. The idea is that the calendar was manipulated to place their own era around the symbolic year 1000 AD, helping legitimize their rule and rewriting history in the process. If true, nearly three centuries were inserted into our timeline, and those centuries fall inside one of the most mysterious periods of European history, the so-called Dark Ages. A period where surviving written records are far more limited than in later centuries. But this raises an even bigger question. If those 297 years aren't where we think they are, what actually happened during that missing time? Because once you start looking deeper, the theory points to supposed inconsistencies in architecture, historical records, and even the dating of astronomical events. And think about what this would mean. Kings, wars, entire generations, and even the dates assigned to ancient buildings could potentially shift by centuries. But the mystery behind the theory leaves one fascinating question. If you could somehow prove that 297 years were added to our calendar, then we're not living in the year 2026. We're living in 1729.
5: 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This is Moving America. Here's Jake Novak.
6: 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GM said the work will help keep the facility competitive over the long term. Some GM experts believe this project will also eventually lead to the production of a new GMC Jimmy midsize SUV. We shall see. I'm Jake Novak.
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7: 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He's a weird dude. This is somebody who hates President Trump with a visceral fashion. 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And then, by the way, if anybody believes that he stumbled upon just these seashells on an empty beach that spelled this out and that he didn't do it, I could say this as an opinion person. 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
4: What if the year isn't really 2026? What if it's actually 1729? There is a theory that suggests 297 years of human history were added to the timeline. The theory is called the Phantom Time Hypothesis. And according to it, everything between the years 614 and 911 AD may not have happened when we're told it did. The theory centers around three powerful figures: Holy Roman Emperor Otto III, Pope Sylvester II, and Byzantine Emperor Constantine VII. The idea is that the calendar was manipulated to place their own era around the symbolic year 1000 AD, helping legitimize their rule and rewriting history in the process. If true, nearly three centuries were inserted into our timeline, and those centuries fall inside one of the most mysterious periods of European history, the so-called Dark Ages. A period where surviving written records are far more limited than in later centuries. But this raises an even bigger question. If those 297 years aren't where we think they are, what actually happened during that missing time? Because once you start looking deeper, the theory points to supposed inconsistencies in architecture, historical records, and even the dating of astronomical events. And think about what this would mean. Kings, wars, entire generations, and even the dates assigned to ancient buildings could potentially shift by centuries. But the mystery behind the theory leaves one fascinating question. If you could somehow prove that 297 years were added to our calendar, then we're not living in the year 2026. We're living in 1729.
0: It has always been a puzzle to me about the Dark Ages. The Dark Ages came after the period of enormous architectural growth around the world. The pyramids came after the pyramids. It came after the incredible astronomical work that was done in Alexandria and in South America. And then suddenly, 1,000 years, we did nothing? Does that make any sense at all? Let me make it more practical and simple for you, because this is one of the great mysteries of humankind. Think about your family history. What you know of your family, grandma, grandpa, all of the DNA tests that you could take. Think back before 1950, the stories you heard before 1920, the stories you heard before 1900. And now go back to 1850. What do you know of your family before 1850? I'll bet it's a mystery. I'll bet you don't know anything about your family before 1850. Now, they were writing books before 1850. There were logs. There were histories. The Vatican libraries are packed with information before 1850. Libraries around the world, Harvard, Yale, Cambridge, those libraries have books from before 1850. But you don't know anything about your family before 1850? Is it possible? Is it possible that the calendars were adjusted by the elites to maintain power. Michelle Gibson, who is a researcher and an academic, she's on our show frequently, and what she says is that a significant amount of time was taken out of our calendar, out of our history, and made things happen much sooner, much more recently than we believe. She says that many of the things that we think happened long ago did not happen long ago, that hundreds of years were taken out of our calendars, hundreds of years, that the Holy Roman Empire did not end 1,000 years ago. It ended maybe 500 years ago. Consider the Roman roads. Consider the aqueducts are just fine. The aqueducts in Rome still work. They still carry water to the Roman Empire. The roads in northern England that were built by the Romans, they're still there. They're better than the Jersey Turnpike. They're better than Route 80, which always, for some reason, needs to be fixed. Why does Route 80 always need to be fixed when the least used parts of Route 80 are always the ones in trouble? It's the least used parts of Route 80 that they're always fixing. Why is that? But there it is. Our memories don't go back as long as they should with information that's readily available. And many of the major events we're told happened 500 years ago, 1,000 years ago, that isn't what happened. And that information about the Middle Ages, the dark period of our history, was made up. 800-848-9222, 800-848-9222. You and I talk about Tartaria. We talk about the land grab. In 1850, there was an enormous astronomical event. Fire in the sky, major explosions. Telegraph operators said their telegraphs went down, nothing worked. And at the same time, there were massive weather challenges. There were mud floods. Mud floods wiped out cities. The elites of the day went to those cities where people had lost their homes, the buildings, their architecture. They had lost everything. And the elites of the day went in and just grabbed the land. They went in and grabbed as much as they possibly could. And that's how they built their wealth. They built their wealth by stealing the land that was destroyed by fires and mudslides. That's what happened. That's one of the great mysteries. In 1800, every school map in every elementary school, every high school, every school map had a country called Tartaria. Tartaria. All of Central Asia. And by 1900, it was gone. What do you mean it was gone? Where'd that go? This was an empire with outposts around the world, amazing architecture, ether, electricity, power that was captured from the air, ley lines that were captured from the ground that powered these cities, lit these cities, heated these cities, and then was destroyed. Why would that have been destroyed? It was destroyed because it was free. And at the same time, Standard Oil, the oil barons were establishing. They were starting to drill oil, and they got it out. And they're like, well, wait, we want to manufacture this heat. We want to manufacture this electricity and this light. They wanted to put a meter on it. You and I are on in Chicago on the great WGN radio, the great WGN. Walter Sterling, The Other Side of Midnight, you and I can talk. It's a live radio show, Sunday into Monday, on the first shift, the great shift, 800-848-9222, 800-848-9222. These are the biggest mysteries there are. How is it possible that the world had free electricity and that Tesla knew this? Tesla will be the first to have said, you can find it everywhere in his writing, that he did not come up with the idea of free electricity. He did not come up with the idea of capturing ether and turning it into heat and light. He didn't do that. He said, this has been done before. And all he wanted to do was establish it, make it work, distribute it for free, because that's who he was. It's the biggest mystery of our time. 800-848-9222 with Walter Sterling. Now there are other mysteries. There are more urgent and current mysteries that I want to share with you. One of the big campaigns among Generation Z is that they stop going to bars. They don't want to go to the bar anymore. They're not drinking. And many sociologists are saying, well, it's because they don't want to have, they don't want to be drunks. They want to have, live a healthy lifestyle. They want to have wellness. They'd rather do things that represent wellness, go to the gym, meet each other at the gym, meet each other in social things, playing cards, traditional board games, all of that. And that's a lot of nonsense. The reason there's a dramatic drop in alcohol consumption among 18 to 34-year-olds is marijuana, that pot is legal. And what you used to go and get a martini over the day, they're having a joint over the day. That's what it is. I don't know why that in none of the reports about the decline in alcohol consumption, which is a significant decline. There are distilleries and distribution centers that are out of business. There are distilleries that have gone bankrupt in the last two years because business is down. Business is down. But then there are other wacky things that I hear from Gen Zs, that I hear from my daughter. My daughter's about to go to work. She just got out of college. She just graduated from college. And she is going to work. And one of the things that she and her friends readily discuss, openly discuss, is how much they're getting paid. And when you were about to enter the workforce, one of the things that your mother or father said to you is, do not tell anybody what you're getting paid. And your mother and father were right. Do not tell anybody what you're getting paid. My daughter, I had to have this serious conversation with her. Well, everybody should know what everyone else is getting paid. That's how you make sure you're all getting paid fairly. No, that's not how you all know. First of all, you're assuming a lot. You're assuming the other person's telling you the truth. Secondly, you're assuming that you don't have some NDA in that package of stuff you got from your employer that says you will not reveal that information. Nowhere is it encouraged. It's not a good idea. Well, everybody knows that credit bureaus know. No. Major mistake. Major misunderstanding of what credit bureaus do. No place can you go online and find out what somebody else makes for a living unless they have volunteered it. It is not reported. And in fact, most companies view it as a corporate secret. It's a trade secret. And the worst thing an employer can do, and in many states it's still legal, but it's not still legal in New York State. In many states it's still legal. When you sit down for a job interview, the person across from you, if they say to you, so what are you making now? What are you earning now? Don't answer that question. It's none of their damn business. And the way to answer it is to say, I signed an NDA with my current employer that I would never reveal that. And you might ask me to do the same thing, and I'll be happy to. I will treat that as a trade secret, no problem. Because they would love to know what you're making because, boom, you're busted. You're not going to get any more money than that. You're going to get just about that much money. Worst thing you could do is reveal to an employer what your potential employer is, what you're making. But even worse is to reveal to your friends what you're making. Even worse. But that's definitely a generational thing where my daughter, who's 24, she believes that it's a good thing, that it's the right thing to do. It's the way to bust the man. How's that a way to bust the man? What that does is it's going to keep your salary right there. And if somebody is particularly good at their job and deserves more, they're not going to get it. Because if they're telling everybody what they're making, that puts the employer in a jackpot. Then the employer has a problem. If you've done a great job, you deserve a raise, you deserve a bonus, good for you. It's your business. Don't tell anybody what you make. Because then the employer's got a problem, which is, oh, you've told everybody what you make, and now they're all in line with your employer to say, gee, can I have that? Can I make that? Why are you giving that to Susan? And then they're stuck explaining why they gave that to Susan and not you, and they have learned a valuable lesson, which is to not give anybody a raise. Genius. Got it? Real work experiences. 800-848-9222. 800-848-9222. Yes. So those are my frontline pieces of advice to my daughter. I also heard her on the phone with another worker at her upcoming business where she's about to work. First thing she says to them isn't, what do they want for me to be productive? What do they want to hear from me to do well, to get a promotion, to get a raise? No, I heard her say on the phone to a coworker, can I decorate my desk? I heard her saying this to them. That's almost as bad in a job interview as saying, how much vacation do I get? It's like a really bad thing to ask. Walter Sterling, The Other Side of Midnight, 800-848-9222.
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Hey, Walter Sterling, this is your cousin Breezy. Listen, I think that it's time that you took a little break, so I'm going to play a song that I actually introduced years ago. So, Walter, hit the trail, and I'll...

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Are you ready to go? At the 50 break, can we do that? Go to the 50 break. Play the 50 break, okay? All right, give me a second.

I'm James Parker, and this is Florida Story. Oh, my goodness. Thank you. Thank you. Good to see you again, too. Oh, stop it. All right. For our first Florida story, we're going to Delray Beach, Florida, where we're going to have to go back in time just a little bit. I want you to go back with me to a Florida Stories episode from March of 2021, where a Florida woman goes swimming in a canal, and when she's approached by authorities to get out, someone tattled on her. I guess we can't swim in canals anymore. She swam her butt into a storm drain, and she just went missing. 2 weeks later, she showed up, and she said that she had been in the storm drains this whole time. I don't know if she was hanging out with the ninja just a little bit. I want you to go back with me to a Florida Stories episode from March of 2021, where a Florida woman goes swimming in a canal, and when she's approached by authorities to get out, someone tattled on her. I guess we can't swim in canals anymore. She swam her butt into a storm drain, and she just went missing. 2 weeks later, she showed up, and

0: She said she got lost in the storm drain and just went through a network to Texas. It seems fairly unlikely. I don't know if this woman has mental issues or on drugs, so I'm not here to make fun of her. I'm just here to point out that, guess what? Guess who got arrested again for being in a storm drain? You're never going to guess. Yeah, same lady. I don't know what her deal is, but she loves storm drains. You know, you kind of go through phases when you're a kid. I went through some storm drains when I was a kid just to go look like, hey, man, what is this big pipe? And then there's, you know, in adulthood, some people play golf. Some people have a foot fetish. This lady, I don't know if it's drugs or mental illness. So, again, I'm not trying to make fun of her. I'm just pointing out that this is fairly unique. A storm drain compulsion.
1: Wait, hold my beer. What? Hold my beer.
2: Hold my beer.
0: Our next Florida story is in Sarasota, where, you know, we think of congressmen as these rich, upper-class elites, but a lot of them are just regular guys who live in a nice neighborhood, and they still have to do things like mow their own lawn and trim their own trees. And we have one of these guys who's on a 25-foot ladder, some congressman, down in Sarasota, and he's trimming trees. He's trimming big limbs off of his trees. Now, this is a dangerous proposition because from what it sounds like, he had the ladder leaned up either against the trunk or one of the branches, but really high up. And when he chainsawed one of them off, another one was being held back by it, and it swung and knocked the ladder out from him, and he fell somewhere between 20 and 25 feet. He's going to be okay. He's recovering. You know, he didn't die for sure, but that is awful and reminds me I need to go trim my trees and I might just have to have someone else do it. But I don't think we've ever had a politician in America be assassinated by a tree before. That would be a first.
1: Wait. Hold my beer. What? Hold my beer.
2: Hold my beer. What?
0: All right, for our next Florida story, we're going to Polk County, where a Polk County man is in trouble for selling venomous snakes. And this is interesting because I don't understand either side of this transaction. Who is the guy that is so into venomous snakes that he is willing to provide them with others? He's just got to share the love of venomous snakes with them. It's not enough for him to have them. He's got to be the guy that provides venomous snakes to the, I didn't know this existed, the venomous snake market. And then on the other side, who's the guy buying these? Why are you, what kind of crap pet is that that could possibly kill you, if not cause you to have your arm amputated? Is that fun? Is that cool? Is that what you like? Do you just juggle grenades for fun as well? This is WFLA.
3: Jen and Keith, nearly 200 snakes from all over the world were seized this month by FWC after a years-long investigation. A lot of the alleged trafficking happened online.
0: Are you serious? A years-long investigation? They spent a year on this? How much manpower was spent on this? How much time, effort, and energy to get to the seedy underbelly of the black market venomous snake world did you guys do? Glad you guys got to the bottom of that one.
1: Hold my beer. Hold my beer.
2: Hold my beer.
0: For our next Florida story, we're going to Flagler County. I wish I could be more specific than that, but where this happened is not an actual place. It's just kind of out in the middle of nowhere and on a beautiful beach. For the first time in history, a heartbreaking story here, a 21-foot orca whale washed ashore. It was beached. It was not found by people fast enough, and it died on the beach. Never happened before. We've never seen a killer whale. It looks like Free Willy. It's huge, 21 feet. And they're going to take it in to have a little whale autopsy. I'm surprised they're not going to eat it, to be honest. Good for Florida. Hold my beer.
1: Wait. Hold my beer. Hold my beer.
2: Hold my beer.
0: For our next Florida story, we are going to Fort Lauderdale, Florida, where a guy who is an atheist activist took advantage of the local town's Christmas display, took it to court, and demanded he have a public display of his own religious choosing. So the man goes around the world and he finds this obscure religious festival in this one town in Japan where it's kind of like a phallus festival. And what they do, this town's tradition, is they make a giant phallus and they parade it through town. And okay, so Fort Lauderdale is now being forced by the courts to do this, and we can expect, if it looks like what they do in Japan, that this guy is going to get his way and have a giant, you know, wee-wee walk through town. And so I think what he's trying to do is show the absurdity of religion in the public sphere. But I don't know how many debates

0: in public history have been won with a 21-foot tall weenie walking around town. I mean, I'm not saying it can't win. I'm skeptical. I don't remember that ever being a logical argument.
1: Hold my beer.
0: All right, our last Florida story today is god awful. What we have here is the police show up, and the woman that called 911 answers the door. Her ex-husband is there, and her current husband is dead. So let's put together the pieces. Current husband, they had him laid out on the floor next to an open suitcase. The story is that her and the husband were playing around last night, playing hide and seek, and she bet that she could zip him in the suitcase. She zips him in the suitcase, and then she falls asleep, forgetting to let him out. And when she wakes up this morning, he's dead. Oopsie, it's an accident. So the cops take her in. They go through her phone, and what they find are some videos on her phone. And what really happened was this woman had been in an abusive relationship for years with this guy. And one day she had enough. And what she decided to do was talk him into getting in the suitcase. I don't know if she bet him or promised him something or whatever, but he got in the suitcase and she zipped it. Then she sat on the suitcase and next to the suitcase and made some selfie videos where you can hear the guy struggling. I am not going to play this audio because it is horrific and it will give you bad dreams. But he's saying, I can't breathe. Let me out of here. I'm sorry, baby. She says, you can't breathe? That's what it feels like when you were choking me. And so this 39-year-old Florida woman sat there and videoed the process by which her husband died slowly next to her. And I know most of Florida stories is like funny stuff, like someone has a 21-foot weenie parading through town, or this is god-awful. Can you imagine a more horrific death? And then you kind of, like, do you feel sorry for the guy? He had abused her for years. Of course, he didn't deserve to die like this. But this woman's just a stone-cold Netflix feature waiting to happen. This is going to be like at least 4 to 6 episode feature.
2: The Orange County woman accused of killing her boyfriend by zipping him up into a suitcase was expected back in court today before her trial.
0: See, that's crazy. The dude on the radio is not just making stuff up. Boy, there are some really sick people out there. Like I had some ex-girlfriends that I thought were pretty crazy, but not zip me up in a suitcase and make selfie videos mocking me as I die slowly and suffocate next to her. Crazy.
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4: 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Or we want to predict the future. 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And you are at work on the great shift, the late shift, and you're thinking about stuff. You don't want to ruin your day. What ruins our day? What makes our day great? What makes our day great? It isn't the day. It's an event. It's one thing. I want to know what your one thing is. It's 800-848-9222. 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
8: I'm Brandon Eisen. Acting Attorney General Todd Blanche has now issued a formal order terminating President Trump's $1.8 billion anti-weaponization fund meant to compensate his political allies for alleged targeting by the government. The move follows weeks of negotiations with two Republican senators who were blocking Blanche's nomination to become Attorney General. On NBC's Meet the Press, Republican Senator John Kennedy was hoping this was happening.
9: In a perfect world, Senators Tillis and Cornyn and President Trump and Mr. Blanche would sit down and work this out.
8: A spokeswoman for Texas Senator John Cornyn confirmed the deal, which comes ahead of tomorrow's confirmation vote for Blanche's nomination in the Senate Judiciary Committee. The other GOP senator, North Carolina Senator Tom Tillis, did not have immediate comment. President Trump told reporters aboard Air Force One as he flew from New Jersey back to Washington that talks with Iran will start up again later today.
1: It's a deal on Hormuz, and then there will be a deal on the nuclear, or you might call it the denuclearization of Iran.
8: The president also said that he had called off a massive attack on Iran that had been planned to be carried out over the weekend in the hopes of quickly reaching a deal to open the Strait of Hormuz and resolve the impasse over Iran's nuclear capabilities. However, Iran's foreign ministry now says that Tehran is not currently holding talks with the U.S. and is now in discussions with Oman over a temporary safe route through the Strait of Hormuz, adding that an agreement with Oman is not sufficient to reopen the strait, as the situation will remain unchanged while aggression from the U.S. continues. In eastern Washington,
9: everyone's evacuating from Nine Mile Falls at Airway Heights. Oh my God.
8: About 600 structures have been destroyed as at least 60,000 people were forced from their homes in Spokane County when a fire fueled by strong winds jumped the Spokane River, threatening neighborhoods both in and around the city. Spokane Mayor Lisa Brown.
10: We will get through this.
8: No injuries or deaths have been reported, but officials say it will take some time to fully assess based on the scale of the fires. Washington Governor Bob Ferguson has spoken with President Trump and declared a state of emergency.
11: There are just so many Washingtonians who have literally lost everything in a very, very short period of time. It's difficult to find words when folks have experienced a loss like that. But we want all those individuals to know that we are all here for the long haul.
8: Ohio Democrat Marcy Kaptur and her campaign manager are recovering at a Toledo area hospital after their car was involved in an apparent hit and run yesterday. News Nation's Megan Hartnett has details.
12: Congresswoman Marcy Kaptur was involved in a car crash on her way to a church service. Kaptur's team says she is receiving treatment for non-life-threatening injuries, and she is thankful for the quick response from Toledo police and fire crews.
8: Officials say that the driver of the other vehicle hopped into a waiting car and then took off. Former Republican Texas Congresswoman Kay Granger has died at the age of 83. She served in the House from 1997 to 2025. This is the Worldwide News Network.
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8: Drenching downpours are moving across the tri-state area, raising concerns for flash flooding. A flood watch has been issued for 17 New Jersey counties, with up to 5 inches of rain possible from multiple rounds of heavy rain and thunderstorms throughout much of the day. A sigh of relief in Astoria, Queens.
13: 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Safe lives!
8: Cycling and safety advocates celebrate the opening of a new protected bike lane on 31st Street.
14: It is clear that everyday New Yorkers want to see streets and infrastructure that support all of us, that keep us safe.
8: Organizers describe the scene as a turning point after years of fear, with parents once reluctant to let children cross and drivers and cyclists alike navigating a corridor known for blind spots and high crash rates. The Help Wanted sign is up at the New York City Department of Education. Simone Hawkins, who serves as the Deputy Chancellor for Early Childhood and helped launch the new free 2K program, says that she is stepping down in September, shortly after the new program gets off the ground. Officials did not explain why Hawkins is resigning from her post. Health officials on Long Island are alerting residents about a rare tick-borne illness. It follows 3 separate reported cases in Suffolk County of tularemia, also called rabbit fever. Symptoms include high temperatures along with extreme fatigue. Doctors say rabbit fever can be treated with antibiotics. They encourage anyone who spends time outdoors to perform regular tick checks. In sports, the Mets and Yankees are making moves ahead of baseball's 6 p.m. trade deadline. The Bronx Bombers are reportedly acquiring infielder Luis Garcia Jr. from the Washington Nationals in exchange for 4 pitchers. The Mets are dealing pitcher Freddy Peralta to the Tampa Bay Rays. WABC weather, scattered showers and thunderstorms overnight with rain heavy at times and a low of 75. On and off showers later today with highs around 80 degrees. Cloudy in the evening, maybe a leftover shower and a low of 65. Sunshine for tomorrow, a high of 85. 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

0: All right, if we cut through it now, we should be in matching PJs by Christmas. That's all I'm saying. Bacon cookies, drinking hot chocolate, watching Christmas movies.
1: All right, it's you and me at 800-848-9222, 800-848-9222. It's the other side of midnight, which brings up the key issue. How many sides of midnight are there? Are there just two, or are there four, or are there 10? These are the existential questions of our time. These are the things that people are perspiring over right now. My existential threat at any given moment is the dishwasher. The dishwasher is always speaking to me. It has been speaking to me since I was 16, when my mother first said to me, empty the dishwasher. It was my first chore. And you know, I have three teenage daughters, and it exhausts them. The possibility of emptying the dishwasher is something they can't begin to deal with. If one of them does empty the dishwasher today, and then tomorrow I say, could you empty the dishwasher, please? They will say, but I did it yesterday. And I said, yes, I know, but could you do it today? And they will say, but I did it yesterday. Because it's such an exhausting task. And then I think about the man I saw tonight, who was standing behind the hotel, on the loading dock, with at least 200 bags of garbage, 10 feet across at least, and he was going to take each of them from the loading dock to the curb. A true midnight misfit, a true first shifter, the great shift. But again, it goes down to who we are. We are the ones, we are the task masters. We're the ones who get it done. We don't waste our time on theory. We don't waste our time filling out forms. We don't waste our time making forms. That's for the day people. The day people handle all of that because it makes them happy. It would make us miserable. If you and I are put in a situation where we have to generate forms, create forms, if we have to fill out forms, we're miserable. When they stick a form in your locker or your mailbox, I know what you do. You lose it. That's what you do. And then a month later, they go, did you fill out that form? And you go, I didn't get a form. That's what you and I do. Our day is made up of really odd things. If you break down the day, if you deconstruct it, what's our day made out of? Our day is made out of pieces that collectively can cause us to say, God, I've had a great day today. Or gosh, I had a terrible day today. But when you deconstruct it as to like what was the terrible part of the day, usually it comes down to the printer. Many of our joyful moments and tragic moments are the printer. If the printer causes trouble, we've had a terrible day. Why'd you have a terrible day? The printer, the damn printer. And then we start to explain what a curse the printer is. We have to get a new printer. Ran out of stuff. It said that it was empty. It had no more ink. But then when it kept printing, it still had ink. That's the lie. That's their installed expiration date. That's the installed obsolescence, which is it tells you that it's out of ink when it's not out of ink at all. We've experienced that with the battery in the iPhone. Eddie Aragon or Eddie Dragon explained that to us, that the iPhone heats up on purpose. And by the way, you can search iPhone too hot, the battery's too hot, and it tells you the settings to change that I've done on my phone, and all of a sudden the battery was fine and it stopped heating up. But really, that's what it is. The iPhone's annoying us. The iPhone's heating up. My gosh, the printer's out of ink. The paper jams. Those are the things that ruin our day. And one of the things that has been really stupid, not true of the company I work for here, not true of the Red Apple Audio Networks, in fact, quite the opposite. But one of the things that many companies has really screwed up, there are people in other companies, you won't believe this, in other businesses and other retail businesses that have people to fix the printer. What? Yeah, they have people, they have guys just to fix the printer. So you don't have to waste your time and energy. There are people actually hired to fill out the FedEx form to do the postal stuff. What? Yeah, they're called assistants. If you want to get fancy, they're called executive assistants. Some places call them secretaries. Most of them have been eliminated, especially in industries that are consolidating. In consolidating industries, those people are eliminated. That is the biggest, stupidest, the falsest economy a company can make. The dumbest economy. I'll tell you what company not to do business with. If you get off an elevator, you're going to go see a company. You're going to go deal with maybe a new doctor or a lawyer or some horrible thing. And you get off the elevator and you're looking for a receptionist. You're looking for somebody to smile at you and say hello, but you don't see them. Now, at this company, you get off the elevator, you see somebody who will smile and say hello to you and greet you. That is the proper way to do it. It's almost common sense, but way too many don't have that. Instead, you know what they have? They have the dumbest greeting, the most inefficient greeting possible. They have a trimline phone, and the trimline phone is hanging on that wall. And next to it is a directory of extensions. What? Yeah, they like have 10 names, and you're supposed to dial the extension of that person. That's how you get in. And then you look at the list of names, and is the name of the person you're there to see on that list? No, it never is. And then you got to guess. You got to guess which three-digit code should you dial. And that's how you're greeted. That's not a greeting. That's a challenge. It's not even a video game. It's not even a good challenge. But that's how stupid companies will greet you. Because why? Because they wanted to save on a receptionist. Meanwhile, that receptionist can be doing many other things and does do many other things if they're good. It's called a starter job. Or there are people who love it. They're task people, daytime people. But that's where it gets stupid. When assistants and secretaries get cut, and you're expecting an executive to fill out the FedEx form and to fix the printer and to deal with the challenge of the printer and to deal with the challenge of the copier in addition to all of their other tasks, here's the danger. A person who works on the part of their brain that's fix the printer, the fix the printer part of their brain, at the end of the day can think they've really achieved something. They can decide, boy, you know, I had a really good day. I got stuff done. No, you fixed the printer. If they didn't do anything that can generate new money for the company, if they didn't do anything that can generate profits for the company, they haven't done anything. But they fixed the printer. They fixed the copier. And they start to believe that that's an achievement and are satisfied. It's much harder to come up with new ideas, ways to sell things, selling things, that's much harder. But many a company will give their workers a false sense of economy, a false sense of achievement by letting them think that filling out that FedEx form, my God, that's a great day. That's just fantastic. Is any of this familiar to you? Have you experienced this? There was a time when the guy who came to fix your phone in your house, he had a truck. And in that truck was extra phones, cable, knickknacks to make your phone work better. And if you two got along, he'd give them to you. He'd give you a couple knickknacks. He'd give you an extra cord. He'd give you an extra phone. And you loved that guy and you loved that phone company. Now, all of that's inventoried, cataloged. You say to the guy, hey, you got one of these on the truck? He goes, yeah, I used to. I don't anymore. Well, that's a false economy. Jim in Staten Island, welcome to the other side of midnight with Walter Sterling. Hello, Jim.
2: Hey, Walter. Hey. I was a printer technician. I repaired those crazy things.
1: How hard was that job?
2: Dealing with people. People get a little frustrated when they're dealing with the printers. I did copiers, too. But a great scene in the movies, Office Space, when the guys get fired, they take the printer out into a park, and the three guys that did software or something, they beat up the printer.
1: 2 weeks ago, Jim, 2 weeks ago, I took out a printer. I took it to its final resting place in my backyard. I beat the hell out of it for exactly that reason, and it felt good. Did you ever do that, Jim, or did you have too much of a relationship with the printers?
2: I was intimate. I have a relationship with inanimate objects. I fix things, so I can't beat. I can't do that. Hooking them up now is a nightmare because you got to hook them up through the router now.
1: A nightmare.
2: Frustrate you. 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My son gave it to me. I stuck it in the closet. I'm not going to use it ever again.
1: As an expert on printers, which brand do you like best?
2: The old IBM lasers are the best. I would stay away from the cartridge stuff, and I would stay away from anything that goes through your router because that gives them a path into your home for the sci-fi stuff. Once you give them your password to your router to print a piece of paper, they control you. So you want to stay away from that.
1: Jim, that is insanely useful advice, and I thank you. I really do thank you. 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

0: 800-848-9222. 800-848-9222. Let's see. I'm challenged when I talk to my Gen Zer when she says that she and her friends are sharing information on their new jobs about what they do for what they get paid. And I'm like, I don't know. It seems like a really bad idea to me. And I'm thinking about our day. When you and I go to work, when we work on the first shift, the great shift, and we are challenged by the fact that it isn't a bad day and it isn't a good day. It's one thing. There'll be one thing that bothers us. There'll be one thing that makes it a great day. But we generalize. We make it into something much bigger than it is or something much less than it is, right? That's what we're up against. That's our challenge. And so I was thinking about today. I had a tough day today. All day it was a tough day. And I was at home. I was staying in my sister-in-law's apartment. And I had the apartment alone, right? I had the apartment for the whole day. And then I found out that others were going to be staying there, that I was going to have others staying there. And then I had to deal with my sister-in-law, my daughter, my wife, all of whom had deep thoughts for me that I'd have to change my bed. I'd have to change the bedroom. I'd have to, oh my gosh. And then I'm like annoyed. Whoa, annoyed. Can't have that. And those are the actual challenges. Those are the mysteries of what you and I have to deal with when we are dealing with relatives. And what I have found best, I don't know how this works for you, but what I have found best in my relationships is that I'm not actually part of my marriage. I view my marriage as none of my business. Let her talk to her sister. Let her talk to her brother about it. But my marriage is really none of my business. As long as I stay out of my marriage, things go well. There was a situation today in New York where there's a group of kids in a special section of a school called IBRAN. And these kids are in IBRAN. And you and I don't have any problems. You and I don't have any problems. The IBRAN kids are kids who have been have physical head injuries that you and I can't even imagine what it's like. We just can't even imagine what it's like. And let me just see here. You and I can't even imagine what it's like. So there are 30 kids in the special group. It's called IBRAN. I'm sorry, IBRAN. I'm like, why am I saying IBRAN? They're in IBRAN. And they're 30 kids, special ed kids, but they have severe brain injuries. But there's a federal government subsidy to the school district that takes care of them, gets them to school, it gets them to class, it makes sure that they have lunch, it makes sure that they're fine. And that's been so for a couple of years. This week, it was stopped. And as a result, these kids who thought they were going to go back to school tomorrow, they're not going back to school tomorrow. There's been a bunch of lawsuits, and what was changed is a federal judge threw out I don't know what they call it. It was a hold. It was a delay of doing anything to the kids until the lawsuit between the parents and the school district was stopped and settled. And between the kids and the school district was settled. Until that was settled, they were not, they didn't have to stop taking care of the kids. Well, a federal judge said that pause is not okay. It's not all right. We're not going to respect that. And instead, we're going to cease funding. So here are these kids. They're young kids. They're like 8 to 12. And they're not going to let them go back to school. They're not going to have the funds to go back to school. First, it has to be settled in court. And the delay in enacting that was lifted by a federal judge. This is the challenge of special ed. If you have a special ed kid, if you know a special ed kid, there's a part to it that is not discussed, and I'm going to discuss it. It's this, that special ed kids need special funds, that for the school to take care of a special ed kid, the law says that a school district, a public school district, the law says a public school district must educate that kid. Then the parent has to agree to what it is that they're being educated, how they're going to be educated. The school district is only obligated, you ready for this, to put the kid in a classroom. That's all they're obligated to do, is to put your kid, a special ed kid, with extraordinary needs from autism to apraxia, in a classroom. That's all they're required to do. Meanwhile, if they can't accommodate your kid, listen to this, if they can't accommodate your child, they have to say, you have to then say, you're not accommodating my kid. And there's all this form and all this paperwork, and these kids are screwed. Part of the reason that they're screwed is that accommodating special ed kids is an enormous task for a school district. It's an enormous task. And not every teacher is capable of working with these children. Of course not, because every kid who has special needs is different. You can say, gee, they have apraxia, they have autism, they have this motor skill challenge, they have this reading challenge, they have dyslexia, but those are all a huge variety, a huge scope of those things. And you and I are on the air in Chicago on WGN. Thank you, WGN. With Walter Sterling on the other side of midnight at 800-848-9222. And what I came to learn with my special ed kid, and the minute you have a special ed kid, what do you learn? You learn that all the other parents have similar challenges, and the challenges are these. The school district says, we're taking care of your kid. And then you find out that the school district really can't and isn't, and you say, well, we want this money to go to this special ed school, or to homeschooling, or to tutoring, or whatever it is. They have to agree to that. And if they don't agree to it, here's the magic word, mediation. You find yourself with a mediator. You find yourself starting to have mediation. And you walk into these wacky settlements that involve enormous amounts of money, incredible amounts of money. And they are mysterious in that there are no guidelines. There's no consistency. You have to hire a lawyer. If you hire a lawyer, you find out that in the settlement, the school district paid for the lawyer, and in fact, the lawyer is working for the school district. Oh, my God. And it goes on and on. 800-848-9222. 800-848-9222. I have tremendous empathy with these 30 kids in the New York City school system that are in a special program called iBrain. That was put on hold this week. And these kids, they're not going to school until the settlement is made, until there's a settlement between the school district and the kids' parents. It's a crappy situation. All right, Walter Sterling, exciting to be with you. And now we're starting our work week. This is the special time that you and I get where we're getting back to work, which is much better than being back with the relatives, much better than the existential threat of the dishwasher, the existential threat of the teenager who doesn't think, oh, I love the cats. I enjoy being with the cats so much. You love the cats? Yes, I really do. Oh, that's fantastic. Are you going to empty the litter box? No, I'm not emptying the litter box. But you said you love the cats. I'm not emptying the litter box. They're threatened by the litter box. The other side of midnight.
1: The other side of midnight with Walter Sterling. And now it's time for the Cat's Corner.
2: The cost of living. Here's what's on my mind today. Americans don't need another speech telling them the economy is great. They don't need another speech from CNN telling them the economy is coming to an end. What is the truth? Well, the truth is our current administration, President Trump, wants lower interest rates. Our current administration, President Trump, wants gasoline under $3 a gallon. The truth is, under our previous administration, President Biden had gasoline at $5 or $6 a gallon almost for 4 years. Are we in the middle of a war? Yes. But at the end of the day, we will no longer be at the mercy of terrorists. My belief, and I've been more right than wrong, is that by September, if not sooner, gasoline will be under $3 a gallon. Interest rates will be cheap enough to buy a home again. The strength of the dollar is going to be much stronger than the euro. I'm John Catsimatidis, and that's the Cat's Corner.
1: If you missed Rita Cosby, here's what you missed.
3: So let's get this straight. This judge first ordered his release from a detention center in Pennsylvania so he could roam around freely, and now is saying that ICE cannot re-detain him. What is going on with these activist judges? It comes after one earlier this week, another one, saying that the National Guard should not be under the authority of the federal government in California, that it should be under the authority of Gavin Newsom. These are rogue judges. They have clearly activist agendas. And for the judge to come out and say that Kilmar Abrego Garcia cannot be re-detained, even if it's right there in your face, too bad. We are going to block you tooth and nail.
1: Rita Cosby, weeknights at 10.
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6: Hey, Walter Sterling, this is your cousin Breezy. Listen, I think that it's time that you took a little break, so I'm going to play a song that I actually introduced years ago. So, Walter, hit the trail, and I'll...

Gee, I hope everybody enjoyed that song. That was a lot of fun. And if you want more of that, you can join me on Saturday from 6 to 10 o'clock. Now, there's one problem right now. Where's Walter? Walter? Oh, there he is. Here's Walter.

0: Greg in Brooklyn, welcome to the other side of midnight. Hello, Greg.
1: It's an honor to speak with you, Walter. Hope things are well with you this morning.
0: Sir, I hope things are well with you in rainy Brooklyn.
1: Yes, yeah. I'm a Franciscan brother of Brooklyn.
0: Wow.
1: And I live with the other brothers.
0: Wow.
1: And my favorite house chore, because we all share chores, is to empty the dishwasher.
0: Now, why do you think that is? Do you view it as a spiritual event to empty the dishwasher?
1: Well, one thing, it is serving my brothers. But the other thing is it simply means that I've eaten.
0: Yes.
1: I don't know if you've considered sharing with your children that there are probably about 1 billion or 2 billion people who would love to empty the dishwasher, because that means they've had nice meals the day before or even that day.
0: One of the mistakes that I believe people make with children is they give them math for an emotional issue or a practical issue. So, for example, when a parent says, you know, you're going to have a timeout, I'm going to give you a 10-minute timeout, that's insane, because no 9-year-old has a concept of time. And if I were to say to a 16-year-old, 2 billion people would give anything to have a dishwasher to empty, that'll mean nothing to them. But if I said to them, the dishwasher means that you have food. That's all I'd have to say. The dishwasher means you have food.
1: Mm.
0: That would do it. Putting it on a grandiose and impossible to envision scale would not do it. It's like when people used to say, you know, children in China are starving. Well, they didn't know where China was.
1: Sure.
0: Right? Now, yeah. A Franciscan friar, what do you guys make bread?
1: No, we have ministries. Our congregation has been here since 1858, and we've been in education. So in high schools, grammar schools. I'm over at beautiful St. Francis College in downtown Brooklyn. That's my ministry there.
0: You got a good assignment.
1: Very, very good assignment, yeah. I love my work. I say thank God for Monday. I know it's Monday morning, so I say thank God for Monday.
0: I say thank God for you listening. I appreciate your time. I appreciate your call. Thank you very much for calling the other side of midnight. All right, 800-848-9222. Do we have the answer to that dilemma there, the printer problem? We have a printer problem. Ladies and gentlemen, we have a printer problem. And, you know, I could solve that printer problem, but I didn't get it any other way. I don't have it any other way. They want me to look at something, and I can't really look at something because this has been one of those special shows where everything's gone wrong technically. Like every conceivable thing that could go wrong went wrong. It's rare. Actually, it is rare because things tend to be well run. Ready? Listen. Listen carefully. You hear that? That's my phone. No spam calls. No spam texts. I love the silence. Your phone, probably not so quiet. 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They bought your information. And no spam calls, no spam texts. I love the silence. 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Data brokers are selling your personal information like it's on clearance. 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

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It's the biggest all-night show in American radio. It's just us on WGN, KMOX, oh my God, WABC in New York, KDKA. This is what a big-time radio show is supposed to sound like, sort of, almost. But I like talking to you. It's the reason I do this show is that you and I get to talk. And I was sharing with you I had a difficult weekend. I had a difficult weekend because I had to deal with in-laws, which is never good for me. I had to deal with the challenges of having a special needs kid, and we have to start school soon, and it's going to be homeschool. And when I first had to homeschool her, I was very nervous because she's a social animal. This is a kid who likes to hang out with people. She will be your friend. If you meet her, she will be your friend. And it turns out that made her more social, that by homeschooling her, she became more social because she had downtime. She had recovery time. She was able to take it easy and deal with the fact that she's, although social, is a type of introvert that needs to be alone. And at least she knows it. It's interesting. A lot of introverts they think there's something wrong with them. You know, you and I work at this time of day because we don't want to be bothered with people. We don't want to know other people. This is who we are. We're not group thinkers. We're not brainstormers. That's not what we do. We sit in the back of the cave. Give me the problem. Let me sit in the back of the cave. I will solve the problem, and I will bring it back out. That's what we do. But you put me in a group think situation. You put me in a brainstorming situation. I can't do that. I'll shut down. The minute I'm in with a group and I hear somebody at the front of the group say, I believe in team players. Really? I don't want anything to do with team players. I want to deal with individual thinkers, innovators. Does that make sense? I don't want to know about team players. I don't want to people. I'm not on a team. I'm not Travis. I'm not Travis. I'm not on a team. That's not who we are. We get to be this. We get to be working the great shift, the late shift. We get to take our problems to the back of the cave. We get to sit alone, and we need the alone time. And that's what my special needs kid has. She gets alone time because she homeschools. In her bedroom, with her laptop, on the Zoom, that's what works for her. And they, and you know who they are just figuring that out. They're just figuring it out, that there are different types of introverts. There are different types of extroverts. There are people who are both introverts and extroverts, don't even want to know about them. But it's all different. Those are the challenges. And that's my recommendation to you, my friend. My recommendation to you is that if you want to binge, I'm not a binge TV watcher. I don't like to binge TV. Whenever I hear somebody say, well, you know, I binge that show, I always think they're weak. They have a weakness. What do you mean you binge that show? What's that about? But this show, Star City, whoa. It's not really a science fiction show. It's an alternative history show, where the Russians won the space race. They won the space race. And what happened in Star City, which is there, Cape Canaveral, what happened after that with the engineers, with the scientists, with the security people in Star City in Russia, it's fascinating. No stars. It captured me for 8 episodes. It was very unusual. It was very unusual. So anyway, it's a great show. I recommend that.

0: Spider-Man Brand New Day brought in a blockbuster $927 million in worldwide ticket sales over the weekend to deliver the second most lucrative opening weekend of all time, both domestically and globally. The movie, which marks actor Tom Holland's fourth outing as the web-slinging superhero, depicts Peter Parker fighting crime in a world that has forgotten that he is Spider-Man.
1: Every night I walk by your window. Am I there inside your head?
0: Paul McCartney's the latest album, The Boys of Dungeon Lane, being nominated for the 2026 Mercury Prize. That award recognizes the best albums from a British or Irish artist. McCartney says it's just a huge honor to be nominated alongside, he said, so many brilliant artists and albums. Well, Wall Street closed Friday higher in the final trading session of July. WABC's business reporter John Terrett has a look back and a look ahead of the markets today.
2: Good morning. Well, Friday was the end of the day, the end of the week, and the end of a very volatile month of July for stocks. The Dow, the Nasdaq, and S&P, they may have been in the green, but the S&P for the month of July was basically flat. Friday was a very high volume day as well, most unusual for a Friday on the edge of August. Buyers returning to chips and to big tech. Amazon leading the way, best day since 2012, with stock up 15% after turning in on Thursday evening, a fifth quarter of cloud sales growth. AWS, which is their cloud business, Amazon Web Services. The revenue was up 37% there. We think of it as a website, and of course it is for buying and selling things, but AWS is key to the overall success of the business. Apple, on the other hand, the worst performer Friday, down 8 to 10%, something like that, the worst day for them since 2020. Supply issues hampering their ability to forecast their business going forward, so that's why the stock was so down. Friday, traditionally in the first or second week of earnings season, is the oil patch, and so ExxonMobil and Chevron were up, and they had a windfall, of course, understandably, from the Iran war, a substantial one too. Also Friday, Anthropic admitted that its AI bot called Claude hacked three companies, not one, during AI trials. Now remember, Claude did this of its own volition. No human being prompted it. It just did it. Is this worrying? Well, yes, it is. At this point, no one is entirely sure what to say about it. It is just slightly worrying, to say the least. New York is taking the prediction market Kalshi to court. Kalshi says it's disappointed because the action is coming from within its own home state, prompted by the Attorney General, Letitia James. And so we come to the week ahead. Well, big names coming up this week, including Caterpillar and McDonald's and Walt Disney, and the first earnings as a public company by SpaceX. That'll be interesting. And of course, it's all about jobs this week as well. We get the ADP private jobs report on Wednesday, the weekly jobless reports on Thursday, and the big one, the monthly July jobs report, the so-called non-farms, at 8:30 in the morning on Friday. So busy week coming up. John Terrett, 77 WABC News.
0: And at the closing bell on Friday, the Dow gained 276 points. S&P 500 added 52. The Nasdaq rose 251 points. We are just getting started on this early Monday morning. A whole lot more to get to as we work our way up. 6 o'clock hour, Sid and Friends in the morning. Who left 100 turtles on the side of the road in New Jersey? A mugging in the Bronx was big in so many ways, and the new parking rules at a local mall have shoppers seeing red. We'll get to those stories and more right after this.
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0: So far, so good on the LIE through Suffolk County. No problems on the Sunrise Highway. Seeing some pretty major volume on the Southern State, Northern State Parkway, but no accidents to speak of. Montauk Highway is free and clear. And on the LIRR, everything's on or close to schedule. In the WLIR traffic desk, I'm Noam Layden.
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0: Yes, that's me. Good morning. It is Monday, August 3rd. Your forecast from the 77 WABC Weather Center. Heavy rain. Pop-up thunderstorms all day. In fact, lots of New Jersey being hit hard right now. Humid as well. The high going to be 80. Tonight and overnight, clear, low 68. And then Tuesday, sun and clouds. Less humid, high 85. If you're walking out the door with us right now, so happy you are. 76 and cloudy in Greenburg up in Westchester. It's 77 and raining in Teaneck over in New Jersey. And it's 75 and raining right outside our Midtown studios. Time for traffic, transit. Here's Joe Nolan.
6: Well, if you're heading out the door with us right now, turn around and go back inside. It is absolutely horrendous out there. Normally, Noam, this time in the morning, if we have two, three, four accidents, it's a lot. Right now, I've got 21 separate incidents.
0: Come on. Oh, my God.
6: Yeah, I mean, it's horrible out there right now. And it's everywhere. It's on Long Island. It's in the city. It's in New Jersey. So as you head out there this morning, allow a lot of extra time. Allow a lot of extra caution. It is a mess. All right. We're going to start the list. I'm eastbound on 280 at exit 6 on the Jersey Turnpike, northbound at 8A, and then on the outer roadway at interchange 11. Garden State Parkway, multiple collisions all over the place. There's one southbound at 168. You've got a down tree at 147. You've got an accident on the southbound side at 138. You've got a crash northbound at 132. And then south of the Raritan River on the northbound side at exit 98 and on the southbound side in the local lanes at exit 109. Van Wyck northbound at Main Street, an accident. Southern State westbound, you've got one right around the Wanton. Now in the city, a couple of big problems now that we have on the west shore. On the northbound side at Veterans Road, there's an overturned truck there. They've got that roadway shut down. And then we just got in on the Cross Bronx eastbound at 3rd Avenue. There is an accident. In New England Thruway at exit 15, a crash. You've got one on the southbound New York State Thruway at exit 15. And then we have a report of a downed tree up on Route 107 in Glenhead, or Glenhead Road, rather. So again, as you head out there this morning, there's a lot going on. Alternate side is in effect. The trains, though, look to be in pretty good shape. 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
0: WABC News Time 541. NYPD asking for the public's help in identifying three men wanted in connection with a really violent home invasion in the High Bridge section of the Bronx. They broke into this woman's home. This was at night, 10:15 at night. They taped her up. They blindfolded her. They bound her hands with feet and duct tape. And then they stole, ready for this, $343,000 worth of jewelry, cash, perfumes, a cell phone before running off. So you get the sense they must have known this person had a lot of money, right? Maybe it's somebody she knew. I mean, it does seem random that they would break into this house and then walk off with $343,000 worth of cash and jewelry. Here's a neighbor who heard about this.
7: After all that is happening, they could break down the door. If I'm not expecting anyone, I don't open my door to anyone anymore.
0: Yeah. All right. Well, the woman had multiple injuries throughout her body, taken to a nearby hospital. Stable condition. Police putting pictures of these three wanted men out there. So far, no sign of them. The Consul General of Israel here in New York, he's calling on Mayor Mamdani to change his anti-Israel rhetoric before Prime Minister Bibi Netanyahu visits the city in September for the United Nations General Assembly. In an interview with Marsha Kramer over the weekend, Ophir Akinos, he discussed the mayor's position on Israel. Now, I'm sure you've been following this story. The mayor has called for the arrest of Bibi Netanyahu for war crimes. And even knowing that he can't really have him arrested. So Ophir Akunis responding to that over the weekend.
8: The mayor of the city of New York, and what appears to be his obsession with trying to arrest the prime minister of Israel, Bibi Netanyahu.
9: Yes, I think that we are in an awful times to the Jewish community in New York under this mayor, Zohran Mamdani.
8: So what effect does it have when he constantly talks about the fact that he wants to arrest the prime minister, even though he knows he doesn't have the power to do it?
9: It's nonsense. I'm sorry to use these words because the mayor knew it. Nobody, actually, in the United States of America, you like Israel, America, United States, like Israel, we are not part of the international court.
0: Now, Akunis took it a step further. He called the mayor's threat nonsense. He says the mayor needs to change his tune. But he also says something much bigger than that.
9: The mayor of New York is anti-Semite. He is. He hates Jews. He can say whatever he wants with his fake smile. He is saying, I will, you know, ensure the security of the Jewish community in New York. How will you do it if you are saying that Israel is responsible for a genocide in Gaza? This is a disgusting lie.
0: Yeah, big words from one of the higher officials in the Israeli government. 544. The NYPD using drones this weekend for shark patrols along all city beaches. Detective Jorge Bravo says this puts some beachgoers at ease. We were watching. This is pretty cool how they do this. Now, they've done this in the past, but they had more of them out there over the weekend.
10: I know if I have my kids in the water and there's a drone above my kid's head, I would be confident that they can spot a shark. And I wouldn't want to know if there's a shark near them.
0: Yeah, so the drones will help spot sharks and give lifeguards a heads up before they get too close to swimmers.
10: So a flotation device that can hold up to two adults, and that saves them precious time for the lifeguards to come out and help them.
0: Yeah, and you know, there were 16 shark sightings off Rockaway Beach just over a few days last month. That's part of the reason these drones are back up in the air. The drones also, they also have this really cool floating device on them. So if a swimmer is in distress and lifeguards can't get out there fast enough, it'll drop something to swimmers so they're able to hold on to that till lifeguards get out there and can bring them to shore. In a moment, we'll head up to the Bronx where they are mourning one of the actors from The Sopranos who passed away over the weekend. We'll get to that story in just a moment. But first, 545, let's head over to the 77 WABC Sports Desk. And here's Justin Ella.
11: 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Jose Caballero lined a two-run homer. Garrett Cole pitched into the sixth inning, and the Yankees hung on to top the Cubs 2-1. Got 3.5 scoreless innings from relievers Hedrick, Blackburn, and Bednar to take 2 of 3 at Wrigley Field. Up next for the Yankees, sitting 2.5 games back at Tampa for first place in the division. Cam Schlittler starts against Cardinals righty Michael McGreevy in the opener of a 3-game series with the Yankees returning home against San Luis. First pitch from the Bronx is scheduled for 7.05 p.m. Yankees did acquire infielder Luis Garcia Jr. from the Washington Nationals in exchange for 4 right-handed pitchers ahead of today's trade deadline at 6 p.m. The Nationals received Giovanni Cruz, Jake Bird, Ben Grable, and Jack Kevert in the deal. Garcia, who is under club control through next season, gives the Yankees scuffling offense a much-needed jolt as it navigates August without Judge, Bellinger, and Stanton. The 26-year-old is leading the National League in slugging percentage and batting .283 with a career-high 23 homers. So big boost there, I should say, coming in for the Yankees offense. Yeah.
0: Can you explain this Dodger trade that happened over the weekend, and why did the Detroit Tigers, giving up maybe the second best pitcher in baseball to the Dodgers, who's the last team who needs them.
11: Yeah, no, I can't explain it, but let me do the best possible job that I can. They have a very good farm system, so when you see the package that they dealt to the Tigers, the Dodgers, that is, you know, their seventh best prospect is probably as good as, you know, for example, the Yankees' second or third best prospect. So, you know, when you're looking at other teams that were in this sweepstakes, I mean, you know, for me, I'm looking at the Tampa Bay Rays and why the heck they didn't put forth a package like this for the Dodgers, because they have almost just as good of a farm system as LA, and they could have mustered together a group of guys that could have brought Skubal to Tampa Bay, and that's a first-place ball club in the American League, and the American League, as almost everybody knows this season, is much, much, much worse than the National League in terms of, you know, being able to find a path to the Fall Classic if you're an American League ball club. So the Tampa Bay Rays, if they could have brought Skubal in, would have really put themselves, you know, far and away
0: place,
11: above,
0: yeah,
11: you know, most American League ball clubs, sans the Yankees here. And but yeah, I mean, the Dodgers, they have the best farm system in baseball, as well as the highest payroll in baseball. And they made both of those things known over the weekend and coming in and getting in Skubal. But again, you know, you've got a lockout coming. And I think for the league, this tells the league that, you know, you're not going to have baseball for the next couple of years. Because if you bring in a guy like Skubal, why would the Dodgers extend a guy like Skubal if they know that they're going to be having a lockout in the next couple of seasons? So this is strictly a rent a Cy Young arm for the rest of the year if you're the Dodgers and you get a great, great, great pitcher in Tarik Skubal and probably another World Series championship to boot. So
0: probably. I would say it's almost a slam dunk at this point.
11: Yeah,
0: no?
11: It could be. I mean, you know, anything can happen in baseball and you never know. But yeah, certainly with the starting pitchers they're going to be trotting out there in September and October, it's going to be very, very, very difficult to beat them in a 5 or 7-game series. So that's where we're at in the game of baseball right now. 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I'm Justin Ellick on 77 WABC.
0: Thank you very much, Justin. Time for traffic, transit. Here's Jill Noah.
12: All right, now I'm from the Apple Bank traffic desk. Very busy morning. First of all, inbound George Washington Bridge now, about a 15-minute delay coming into the span. Across and then over into New York at 3rd Avenue, there's an accident on the Cross Bronx Expressway. West Shore northbound at Veterans Road, an overturned truck. They're alternately opening and closing all lanes there. Westbound 7th State at the Wantagh, there is an accident. Now over in New Jersey, which has been hammered this morning, eastbound on Route 80 at exit 52, a crash in the right lane, eastbound on 280 at exit 6. You have another one. Now on the Jersey Turnpike, you had problems on the northbound inner roadway at 8A and then around Interchange 11 on the outer. Both of those are probably just about cleared by now. But on the Garden State Parkway, still multiple collisions all over the place. One at 168 southbound, one southbound at 147, and then much further south down at 109 in the local lanes. You've got one then over on the northbound side around exit 98. There's a crash, another one at 132, and then another one at 147. New York State Thruway on the southbound side at exit 15. There's an accident. New England Thruway now, two of them, one at 15, one at 18. Now, mass transit-wise, all the commuter rails and the Long Island Railroad, and rather the subways, running right on or close to schedule. There are delays, though, now at the airports. There have been multiple cancellations at all three. You want to check with the airline for individual flight information. 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I'm Joe Nolan with traffic on Talk Radio 77 WABC.
0: WABC News Time 550. The Bronx Morning. Vincent Pastore, the veteran actor best known for playing Tony Soprano's best friend, turned FBI informant on HBO's The Sopranos. Pastore died at 80 years old at his City Island home on Saturday. Tributes pouring in from friends and community members who remembered his local ties to parts of the Bronx. He had grown up in the Bronx. Or no, I guess he was born and spent his first years in the Bronx and then moved up to White Plains. But he was back there all the time because he had a house there. And he was known at a lot of the pastry shops and the Italian delis, which is my kind of guy. And so they knew him well. In fact, the owner of Gino's Pastry Shop in the Bronx, in Bronx Little Italy section, he's grieving the loss of Pastore.
13: It's just, it's heartbreaking. He never forgot his roots. Never did. And he never forgot his friends.
0: Yeah, Pastore was known for roles in drama centered around organized crime, with City Island neighbors saying he brought authenticity to those performances. And these were people who just saw him walking around the neighborhood, said he was always incredibly friendly.
14: 100%, 100%, dude. Come on, you see a big guy walking in. He's all suited up with the pinky ring. He's good. He got you.
15: I think his character...
13: Never did, and he never forgot his friends.
0: Yeah, Pastore was known for roles in drama centered around organized crime, with City Island neighbors saying he brought authenticity to those performances. And these were people who just saw him walking around the neighborhood, said he was always incredibly friendly.
14: 100%, 100%, dude. Come on, you see a big guy walking in. He's all suited up with the pinky ring.

0: for those premium spots at Christmas time when people are carting along a whole bunch of bags.
1: I feel like it'll probably help us out during the holiday season, but like it should just be for the holiday season. As for residents, I feel like if they're gonna keep it, at least for the holiday, like lower the price just a little bit.
0: Yeah, anyway, they can make a buck from me now. It's like that whole idea of $2 here, $2 there, you don't notice, but it does add up. 557, traffic, transit on the 7th. Here's Jill Noah.
2: Well, from the Apple Bank traffic desk, very busy morning. Inbound George Washington Bridge now a 20-minute delay getting into the span across over to 3rd Avenue on the Cross Bronx, where there is a collision. We still have that overturned truck northbound on the West Shore Expressway as you come up to Veterans Road. Then westbound on the Southern State coming into the Wantagh, there is an accident there as well. Eastbound Route 80, you've got one at Exit 52. On 280, right around Exit 6, there is an accident. A little bit better on the Garden State Parkway, but still accidents all over the place. On the northbound side around Exit 90, there's one, and then on the southbound side, you've got one at exit 168, another one at 138, and then in the local lanes at 109. Jersey Turnpike northbound, a collision at 8A. That's still in the process of being cleared. Then at Interchange 11, an accident off the roadway. That's got a spin out involved in it, so they're working on that. At the airports, there are multiple cancellations already this morning. 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I'm Joe Nolan with traffic on Talk Radio 77 WABC.
0: Let's find out now what's happening on the Monday edition of Sid and Friends in the Morning from Justin Ellis.
3: Let's do it. Noam Layden kicking off another fresh week here. Sid and Friends in the Morning. Kicking us off in the way of guests, we'll talk to our good buddy now, good friend of the program, Ophir Falk, a big voice in that prime minister's office out in Israel for the great Bibi Netanyahu. So we'll talk to Ophir coming up here, wrapping out the 6 a.m. hour right before Joanne Areola joins the program in the 7 o'clock hour. Talk to Stephen A. Smith. He's making his return to the morning show airwaves this morning in the 8 a.m. hour, right around 8:35. And in the 9 a.m. hour, fresh off his appearance with Dana Bash on CNN, that big sparring match that he had with Dana. RFK Jr., Bobby Kennedy, will be with us in the 9 a.m. hour. It's all coming up. Sid and Friends in the Morning on a Monday morning. Noam Layden coming at you in just a few short moments.
0: I can't wait. We are out of here on this Monday morning. We'll do it all over again tomorrow morning, 5 a.m. But don't go anywhere now. Nope. Sid and Friends in the Morning. We

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1: Well, from the Apple Bank Traffic Desk, there are multiple accidents all over the place this morning. We're going to start, though, on the Cross Bronx Expressway. We had one on the eastbound side at 3rd Avenue. That caused a pretty big delay. In fact, it's still there as you come eastbound. So bumper-to-bumper traffic now. 45-minute delay coming inbound at the George Washington Bridge across the span all the way over to 3rd Avenue. If you're on the west shore, on the northbound side at Veterans Road, we still have that overturned truck. They're working on that. And then on the Staten Island Expressway at Clove Road, one in the right lane. Southern State westbound at the Wantagh, that one's out of the way. If you're on Route 80 on the eastbound side at Exit 52, a right lane accident. And on the New England Thruway, we still have this one southbound right around the area of Exit 18. There's a crash in New Jersey, a bunch of stuff eastbound on traffic. Now, 45-minute delay coming inbound at the George Washington Bridge across the span all the way over to 3rd Avenue. If you're on the west shore on the northbound side at Veterans Road, we still have that overturned truck. They're working on that. And then on the Staten Island Expressway at Clove Road, one in the right lane. Southern State westbound at the Wantagh, that one's out of the way. If you're on Route 80 on the eastbound side at Exit 52, a right lane accident. And on the New England Thruway, we still have this one.

0: 7 northbound at exit 8. There's a crash there. Again, the right lanes are out. Mass transit, really not too bad. Everybody seems to be pretty much on or close to schedule. There are getting close to about 200 flights across the three airports that have been canceled, so check with your airline for individual flight information and alternate side of the street. Parking rules and regulations again today are in effect. 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I'm Joe Nolan with traffic on Talk Radio 77 WABC.
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3: So far, so good on the LIE through Suffolk County. No problems on Sunrise Highway. Seeing some pretty major volume on the Southern State and Northern State Parkway, but no accidents to speak of. Montauk Highway is free and clear. And on the LIRR, everything's on or close to schedule. In the WLIR traffic desk, I'm Noam Layden.
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0: 57. Bobby Kennedy will be here later. Stephen A. Smith, Joanne Ariola, big show coming up. Dr. Ophir Falk, DB Senior Policy Advisor, coming up momentarily. The Yankees got themselves a big bat. I was in Pennsylvania with Ava, but I was watching the Yanks yesterday. And they got good pitching again all weekend long, right? I think Fried pitched Friday, Will Warren Saturday, Gerrit Cole pitched a heck of a game yesterday. They can't score.
1: No.
0: So Caballeros is a two-run home run, and the Yankees bullpen holds it up. At one point, the Cubs had second and third and nobody out.
1: It's been the case every day.
0: Every day. And again, there's no

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1: Monday morning, it's the 77 WABC clip of the day. What a great show. The Katz Round Table, 8 a.m. every Sunday with my dear buddy John Katzenmatidis. 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
2: When you look at what they've done to the Homeland Security employees and our TSA workers, and requiring them to come in and work and not get a paycheck, it is awful. But they're saying they want to shut the government down one more time. Well, and you would think that these Democrat socialists and their agenda, no private property, open border, you have to provide health care and benefits for anybody that comes in the country. They want to tear up the Constitution. They want to start over. They want to have one body of Congress and have that body appoint the president and take away power from the people.
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4: 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Jose Caballero lined a two-run homer. Garrett Cole pitched into the sixth inning, and the Yankees hung on to top the Cubs 2-1. Up next for the Yanks, sitting 2.5 games back of Tampa for first place in the division. Cam Schlittler starts against Cardinals righty Michael McGreevy in the opener of a three-game set with the Yankees returning home. First pitch from the Bronx scheduled for 7:05, and you did just hear about the acquisition of Luis Garcia Jr. from the Washington Nationals in exchange for four right-handed pitchers ahead of today's trade deadline at 6 p.m. Nationals receive Yovani Cruz, Jake Bird, Ben Grable, and Jack Siebert in the deal. Big bat coming into town for the Yankees. In Queens, the Mets got blanked 2-0 by the Marlins in the finale of a four-game set against Miami. Shortly after New York traded opening day starter Freddy Peralta to Tampa Bay, the Mets dropped the final three games and the series over the weekend to boot. Up next for him, the lefty Sean Manaea. He's still in town. He starts tonight in the opener of a three-game series against Cleveland, against the Guardians' Joey Cantillo. First pitch against the Guardians scheduled for 6:40 p.m. That is your sports, sponsored by Pete Morgan of Peerless Boilers. 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
5: Well, from the Apple Bank traffic desk, it is just a mess out there this morning. It really, really is. Just all kinds of problems. A 45-minute delay inbound at the George Washington Bridge.
1: All because of rain.
5: There was an accident on the Cross Bronx over by 3rd Avenue. If you're heading out onto the West Shore on the northbound side, we still have that crash as you come on up to the area of Veterans Road and overturned truck. They're ultimately opening and closing all lanes there. And then on the Staten Island Expressway, westbound at Clove Road, you have a collision there. Now, on the southern state, westbound right as you start to come into the Wontaw, there was an earlier accident there. That's out of the way. If you're on the Sunrise Highway on the eastbound side in Rockville Center, apparently there is some flooding there. They're big puddles. It is passable, but the left lane is what the trouble is there. Now, if you're on the New England Thruway southbound at exit 18, there is a crash. If you're traveling in New Jersey, eastbound on 78 at exit 41, an accident in the left lane. And then on the Garden State Parkway, a multi-mile delay coming up to exit 98 with an earlier collision. Then on 287 northbound at exit 8, an accident. The two right lanes are out. At the airports, there are several cancellations this morning. You want to check with the airlines for sure. And alternate side of the street parking rules and regulations again today are in effect. 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
7: A former Long Island man is admitting stealing hundreds of thousands of dollars from Haitian investors. Natalie Migliori reports.
8: Attorney General Letitia James says Mark Henry Menard targeted Haitian communities across New York, Florida, and Georgia. He managed to squeeze more than $600,000 out of nearly a dozen investors, claiming he was a highly successful trader by showing them fake ATM receipts denoting an $8 million balance. Instead, Menard used that money to take lavish trips to Turkey, Disney World, and Puerto Rico. Menard has been sentenced to 5 years probation.
7: A serious car crash involving a motorcycle shut down eastbound lanes of County Road 39 around 6 p.m. on Thursday night in front of the Southampton Golf Range. Drivers were urged to seek alternate routes as crews worked to clear the scene. The incident highlights ongoing safety concerns on this busy stretch of road during peak travel times. The Corner Bar and Restaurant in Sag Harbor is set to welcome customers again as of next Friday, August the 7th, under the stewardship of new owners Kelly and John Piccanini. The spot closed its doors for the final time under previous ownership back in February. The Piccanini say they're excited to bring fresh energy while honoring the restaurant's long-standing community role. Suffolk County lawmakers are taking steps to protect residents from what's known as gas station heroin. County executives are enacting new restrictions on kratom, including outright banning its sale to and use by people under the age of 21. Suffolk's efforts follow Nassau County's completely banning all kratom products, including natural forms. Now it's time for the weather forecast, and it's not brilliant, I have to say, for the end of July, beginning of...
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11: People of Israel are so strong, so united. Our young people. There's only one other country that actually shields soldiers who fight, and it's called the United States.
12: Yeah.
11: But look at your other allies.
12: Terrible.
11: So-called allies.
12: Terrible.
11: Look at them. I mean, when we fight Iran, we're actually fighting for them. We're fighting this regime that intimidates everyone, that wants to paralyze the international waterways, international commerce, international energy markets. So we're actually fighting the war of the civilized world, but most of the countries are

Viola. And yes, poor Grace, Giovanni's wife, Grace Galante, she will forever be, forever, 29 years old. We'll take a break. John Katzimatidis is next.

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1: Well, from the Apple Bank traffic desk, still about a 45-minute delay to an hour coming inbound to the George Washington Bridge across the span into the Bronx. Again, we had an earlier accident at 3rd Avenue. It looks like that's out of the way, but you do have delays westbound now on the cross Bronx coming out of the interchange up to and over the 3rd Avenue Hill. If you're southbound on the Springbrook Parkway at Jackson Avenue, there is a downed tree. We had an accident with injuries on the New York State Thruway on the northbound side getting up to exit 11. It looks like that's out of the way, but southbound, you're slow now from approaching the Garden State Parkway connector all the way through to the Tappan Zee Bridge. If you're on the Northern State eastbound at IU Willits, there's an accident. You've got one eastbound on the LIE at Willis Avenue, exit 37. On Staten Island, still have that overturned truck northbound on the West Shore Expressway at Veterans Boulevard, and then on the Grand Central Parkway between LaGuardia and the BQE, there's some flooding. And on the Van Wyck coming up to Jewell Avenue, an accident. And on the LIE, apparently, at the Grand Central Parkway, some flooding there as well. Over at New Jersey, Route 17, southbound Industrial Avenue, that building fire in Hasbrook Heights causing problems, flooding on 46 in Clifton. If you're on 195 in central New Jersey, westbound at exit 16, there's a collision. Then also down that way on 287 on the northbound side, bumper to bumper traffic for a couple of miles coming into exit 8 with an accident. Only three accidents left over on the Garden State Parkway on the northbound side in the express lanes at 116, then again at 114, and then around 132, there is a crash. 45 on the Port Jefferson branch of the Long Island Railroad, still no service on the Harlem Line southeast to Katona, and Jersey Transit, that one train, the 854 out of Summit, that has been canceled. 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I'm Joe Nolan with traffic on Talk Radio 77 WABC.
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2: Good morning, I'm John Terrett. End of the day, end of the week, and the end of a very volatile July was Friday. Dow, NASDAQ, and S&P all in the green. It was a high-volume day as buyers returned to chips and big tech. Amazon led the way, the best since 2012, with stock up 15% after turning in a fifth quarter of cloud sales growth. AWS, its cloud business, revenue up 37%. Wall Street called that a home run. Apple, the worst performer, down 8 to 10% on Friday. In fact, that's the worst for them since 2020. Supply shortages weighing heavily on their ability to forecast their business going forward. Exxon and Chevron in the oil patch, taking a windfall from you-know-what, the Iran war. Anthropic admitted its AI bot called Claude hacked three companies, not one, during AI trials. Remember, it did this all on its own. No one prompted it to. Not one single human being asked it. Worrying? Yes, it is. New York is taking the prediction market Kalshi to court. Kalshi says it's a bit disappointed, actually, that the action's coming from within its own state. And so to the week ahead. Caterpillar, McDonald's, Walt Disney, and wait for this, SpaceX give us their earnings, and we get the July jobs report on Friday. Quite a week. With business, I'm John Terrett.
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4: A former Long Island man is admitting stealing hundreds of thousands of dollars from Haitian investors. Natalie Migliori reports.
5: Attorney General Letitia James says Mark Henry Menard targeted Haitian communities across New York, Florida, and Georgia. He managed to squeeze more than $600,000 out of nearly a dozen investors, claiming he was a highly successful trader by showing them fake ATM receipts, denoting an $8 million balance. Instead, Menard used that money to take lavish trips to Turkey, Disney World, and Puerto Rico. Menard has been sentenced to 5 years probation.
4: A serious car crash involving a motorcycle shut down eastbound lane
6: lanes of County Road 39 around 6 p.m. on Thursday night in front of the Southampton Gulf Range. Drivers were urged to seek alternate routes as crews worked to clear the scene. The incident highlights ongoing safety concerns on this busy stretch of road during peak travel times. The Corner Bar and Restaurant in Sag Harbour is set to welcome customers again as of next Friday, August the 7th, under the stewardship of new owners Kelly and John Piccanini. The spot closed its doors for the final time under previous ownership back in February. The Piccanini say they're excited to bring fresh energy while honouring the restaurant's long-standing community role. Suffolk County lawmakers are taking steps to protect residents from what's known as gas station heroin. County executives are enacting new restrictions on kratom, including outright banning its sale to and use by people under the age of 21. Suffolk's efforts follow Nassau County's completely banning all kratom products, including natural forms. Now it's time for the weather forecast, and it's not brilliant, I have to say, for the end of July, beginning of August. Partly cloudy on Saturday, Sunday, clouds in the morning and the afternoon, thunderstorms on Monday, rain on Tuesday, showers on Wednesday. I think you get the picture. Temperature's not bad, though. They'll be in the 70s. And that's the news for Long Island on WLIR, Long Island's most listened to radio station. I'm John Terrett.

0: Always a good day when you hear Clearance, Creedence Clearwater Revival, Who'll Stop the Rain, which you're getting on a rainy Monday, 8:06 in New York. So Sunday, a week ago yesterday, this upcoming Sunday night, I'll be in the Hamptons. I go like once a year, that's about it. I'll be in West Hampton for the Boots of Israel. Adam Hutt has a lovely home in West Hampton. I'll be there for some event going on Sunday, but my next guest spends every weekend in the Hamptons. He's got a beautiful house and puts on a great party as big-time speakers every Saturday morning. In fact, I spoke to Bill O'Reilly as he was on his way to John Catsimatidis' house this Saturday. Happens to be the man that owns this station, hosts not one but two great shows, Cats and Cosby alongside Rita Cosby, 5 p.m. every weekday afternoon. And, of course, his masterpiece, 8 a.m. every Sunday morning, The Cats Round Table. My great buddy, the great John Catsimatidis. John, good morning, buddy. How are you?
1: Well, good morning. I'm driving through Nassau County right now on the Long Island Expressway, and it's raining. What was the old expression? It's raining cats and dogs.
0: I mean, it is an ugly, ugly day. We've got power outages in my neighborhood in Queens, and I got to get through today. It'll be nice the rest of the week, but it is rough. Nassau County, my man Bruce Blakeman, doing your man too, doing great stuff out there. By the way, has Bruce spoken? Is he set to speak at your house on a Saturday?
1: Well, it's not my house. We do it at a great restaurant on 75 Main Street, right in the middle of Southampton Town.
0: Right, right.
1: And Zach Erdem is the owner of the place, and he does a great job. And we had about 75-100 people this weekend.
0: That's a lot.
1: Bill O'Reilly was going to come in and speak for 10-15 minutes, and he stayed for an hour and a half, we got into some good discussions. Bruce Mosler spoke, who's the chairman of Benz, and he's chairman of Cushman & Wakefield.
0: Great guy.
1: He spoke very intelligently. Yep. Bill O'Reilly spoke very, very well. And next week we got Governor Hochul, and I told everybody that regardless of your position, you got to be civilized because we do run a civilized breakfast, and we respect everybody. Look, everybody has the right to speak. And we took a survey about while Bill O'Reilly was there, and out of the 75 or 80 people, I said, well, who voted for Harris last time? Only one person out of 80 people admitted it.
0: Wow. I thought they voted for Kamala Harris?
1: Longtime friend of mine. He was the number two guy and number three guy at Citibank. And I said, you're a smart guy. I mean, aren't you afraid of what would have happened to our country? Look what happened to Spain. I mean, while working your show, it took three of us to work your show on Friday night, yeah. On Friday morning.
0: Yeah.
1: And while working your show, I mean, the military age, Moroccan Muslims that were coming across.
0: Yep. Bad.
1: Oh my God.
0: Bad.
1: Nobody would stop them.
0: Nope.
1: And what happened? That little town. Rita tells me that little town that she's been to and she's lived there, has maybe a population of 60,000, 70,000, and. What happens when 60,000 people come in? I mean, who? If you dial 911, is anybody going to come if 20 of those people want to take over your home?
0: No.
1: If you only have six bullets in your gun,
0: right?
1: Are you going to be able to stop 20 people coming in your home?
0: No, it's bad. It's very, very bad.
1: People have to realize that.
0: I know.
1: I mean. It's just ridiculous.
0: It's crazy. It's unsafe. It's dangerous. I am curious about one thing. You mentioned Hochul's going to speak Saturday, and you want your crowd to be civilized, and I agree. That's why I'm not coming.
1: There's a lot of angry people.
0: I know, so I was going to ask you.
1: 975,000 applications, not applications, bills have gone out to New York City residents. Saying you owe money. One of our guys, I'm not going to mention names, in our real estate department, he lives in Brooklyn, pays $10,000 a year real estate taxes, and he gets a bill for $40,000 for the new tax. Now, you know, we had Dershowitz on, and we had some other lawyers on, and in this particular way they did it, in such a way where you have to prove yourself innocent. They don't have to prove you're guilty.
0: Crazy.
1: In the United States of America, you have to prove yourself. You know, the government has to prove you're guilty.
0: Right, right.
1: And
0: it's not
1: somehow
0: the other way around. Right, this is the other way around. They actually got
1: this
0: my
1: is
0: friend.
1: Not American law.
0: No, they got my friend Keith Kantrowitz on this too, but they delayed it until September. But a lot of people that I know, good friends of mine, like you, John, gonna get hit over the head with this. But I am curious: have you ever had a situation at one of your breakfasts? Because look. There are most people that I speak to, most are really angry with two people in particular. They hate them, Kathy Hochul and Mamdani. Have you ever had a situation at one of your breakfasts in the Hamptons on a Saturday where it got unruly and a bit out of control?
1: No.
0: Never.
1: I keep rules.
0: And you've got a gun. You got people that were guns.
1: I carry it all the time, but I keep rules. I never talk about that. I always talk about carrying the Rocky Colavito bat.
0: No, but it's true. I know you got security there and stuff. You have to, because there's so many people there that show up that are very, very important people.
1: We have half the Southampton police force is there.
0: Yeah.
1: So, no, it's always very safe, and it's always... you know, there's a few people yell once in a while. Yeah, but it's done in a civil way.
0: Okay,
1: it's not
0: good.
1: Done. You know, it's a civilized breakfast with a very civilized discussions. And we got, you know, it's everybody's there. Jews, Irish, Greeks, Italians. Well, we got everybody there.
0: You know what's interesting, though? 2 weeks ago, you had Andrew Cuomo speak, and he was lucky. Because he spoke at your breakfast.
1: He did very well, by the way.
0: I know he did, but he was lucky. He did well, but he was lucky because he spoke only a few days before Anthony Fauci embarrassed himself on the Hill. If Cuomo would have spoken after Anthony Fauci, it may have been a different Saturday for Cuomo, no?
1: Well, I don't know the cross-reference with Fauci and Cuomo. I'm not familiar with it. But Fauci, we played on one of our shows. I did the first ever interview with Fauci that made fame on January 2020, almost 7 years ago.
0: Wow.
1: And everything he said was a lot of crap. And you know, a lot of people suffered. A lot of people died. I mean, and just some of the justification is that, well, a lot of people were saved. So the truth is, I don't know what the truth is, but I don't think... What I'm afraid of is that Fauci did not tell the truth.
0: Right.
1: He knew a lot more than he knew.
0: Agreed.
1: And the Chinese, don't forget what happened with the Chinese. And I don't blame all the Chinese people. I blame whoever was responsible for that. I blame the people that, don't forget, what happened, and what was the name of that city?
0: Wuhan?
1: Wuhan?
0: Yeah.
1: Yeah. They stopped sending airplanes out of Wuhan like 3 weeks before, and no place else in China, no place. But they kept sending them to Italy. You see, they kept sending them to the United States. So didn't somebody know? I mean, what something, you know, what was the old expression? Something's rotten in Denmark.
0: Yeah.
1: Something's rotten. Something was rotten in Washington. We should have known.
0: 100%. I do want to ask you, too, because tomorrow's a big primary day, John. As you know, this is the great John Catsimatidis, Cats and Cosby, 5 o'clock every weekday afternoon. And the Cats Roundtable, great show, 8 a.m. Sundays. About six states. And the guy getting the most play is this guy, El Saeed. He's in Michigan, as you know, John. He's a DSA guy. He is a... he hates Israel. He hates BB. He hates America. He's another one of these Mamdani, Hassan Piker. Hassan Piker, in fact, is out there campaigning for him, although yesterday Hassan was in Wisconsin. And they got this big convention coming up. Is that right, John?
1: Well, the Democratic Socialist Convention was in, where was it? In Chicago this weekend.
0: It was this weekend. This weekend. Right. That's right.
1: Yeah, but it was only like a couple hundred people, I understand. You can't have a couple hundred people controlling the United States of America. And I said to all common sense Democrats, I said to all common sense Republicans, I said to all common sense independents, as Americans, we have to band together for common sense. You can't have these nut jobs making headlines. You know, I blame some of these networks. You can't be making headlines on ABC, TV, CBS, NBC, MSNBC. Well, only 12 people are watching. and they're giving them large headlines. Oh, the Democratic Socialist Convention. It's only 200 people showed up.
0: That was it. 200 people, that's it. That's embarrassing.
1: Yep.
0: All right, but before you leave me here, give me the lowdown on oil prices. Where are we with that today?
1: Well, you know, we're in no man's land. I mean, every time oil prices go down, my opinion, they panic that they want them higher. Don't forget, the OPEC nations, the Russians are making zillions of dollars on oil. The WTI for America should not be that high because we have zero problems in North America on oil. We're fighting it. We're fighting it. President Trump knows what it's going to be. Because don't forget, November elections, a lot of it depends on the price of oil, the price of gasoline.
0: Yep.
1: And depending on oil and gasoline, that's what happens. So for the Republicans to have a right November, they need lower interest rates and they need lower gas prices under $3 a gallon. And even our worldwide news network people are saying, oh, Trump's I didn't understand that this morning, Sid. Trump's ratings are down to 32%.
0: Yeah, approval rating.
1: I mean,
0: will
1: somebody please check on that? Because we just want to know the truth, and we just want our news department to tell the truth.
0: Yeah, I did see that on New York One, but of course, that's a communist channel. I can't trust them either. I don't trust New York One or any of them.
1: People re-report it.
0: Yeah. I don't know. I don't know
1: all
0: if
1: right,
0: that's true.
1: It out.
0: Yeah, well, I'm going to find out for you, John. Don't you worry. As far as I'm concerned, I still love President Trump. I love him.
1: Listen, I'll be in the office someday because this rain is coming down, and every time I look at Waze, it's going to take me longer to get to the office.
0: Well, just be careful, okay? Seriously, it is kind of dangerous out there, John, so be careful. We love you. Great job on my show, as you do every Monday morning, and we'll all be listening at 5 o'clock this afternoon. John Katsimatidis. Excellent job.
1: Keep fighting.
0: You too.
1: Because without a strong Washington, without a Donald Trump, without a strong Washington, the free world is not going to be free.
0: I could not agree more. Totally agree. And without a John Katsimatidis and Sid Rosenberg, New York would be in big, big trouble. So, John, you're great. I love you. Thank you so much. Great job this morning. Be safe coming in.
1: Take care of the evening.
0: You got it. Take care. John Katsimatidis right there on his way in. He needs an arc. He needs an arc at this point. The weather is so bad outside this morning. John, just be careful. We'll take a break. We got some more news coming. Two amazing guests still to come. It's already been a tremendous morning with Dr. Ophir Falk. He stopped by early. Happens to be Prime Minister Netanyahu's policy advisor, senior policy advisor, our great council lady, Joanne Ariola. On 9/11, keep Mayor Mamdani away from that sacred site. Great job by our new friend Giovanni Galante. Over 70,000 signatures already on that petition. And then we just spoke to the great John Katsimatidis. Still to come, Stephen A. Smith and the big one in the 9 o'clock hour, making only his second appearance on this show after his big interview with Dana Bash on CNN yesterday. Bobby Kennedy. Stephen A. Smith and Bobby Kennedy still to come.

Music right there from Lisa G. We love Lisa G. All those great years with Howard Stern, and did a very good job here the last year, and that is some very kind words coming from her. I'm a voice to be reckoned with. I don't know. I got a couple of guys coming up. They certainly fit in that category. Stephen A. Smith, who is my guess. Well, it's him and Pat McAfee, the most successful sports guys in the world today, demanding contracts of well into the $40, $50 million range. I don't even know. And Stephen A. now has a political podcast. He's just killing it. Last week, the governor of Pennsylvania, Josh Shapiro. He also had Rand Paul on. He's got some of the biggest names in politics on his podcast now every week. So he's coming up. And then Bobby Kennedy makes his second appearance on Sid and Friends in the Morning. He'll be here at about 9:35 this morning. So quick break. When we come back, we'll discuss everything from Anthony Fauci to Chris Cuomo to Kyrie Irving to LeBron in Philadelphia. The great Stephen A. Smith is back on Sid and Friends in the Morning. He's next.

0: showing that you have an agenda, and that's not right. I can disagree. I disagree with the president about a lot of different things. You know that.
1: Yep.
0: You know, I have a real problem with how he behaves and how he comports himself. But that doesn't make every single thing he does wrong. Some things he's done may not be wrong. And you got to be willing to say that, too, particularly if you're asking an audience to trust that you're objective enough to put the truth out there as best as you possibly can. That is what I believe our responsibility is. That's what I try to live up to.
2: Two more. The great Stephen A. Smith, another amazing conversation. So when they write about the mayor's race in 2029 here in New York, they talk about the guys that have already said they're going to run, people like the former chief of department, NYPD, John Schell, my dear friend, the comedic actor, you know him very, very well, Michael Rappaport, he's talked about running, mm-hmm. Dave Portnoy, and me. Mm-hmm. My name is in every single column. Now, the truth is, my wife will kill me, and much like you, I'm not about to take a pay cut to run for mayor of New York City, but I'm in there, and they say to me, isn't this enough? You're on the radio talking BB last week, President Trump 2 weeks before that. Isn't it enough? And the truth is, it really is. So for you, a guy that's been talking about possibly running for president in 2028, has the podcast now quenched that thirst?
0: Well, I think what makes me a little bit different, and I don't know if this was good or bad, my thirst is never quenched. I'm always hungry. I'm always thirsty.
1: Yeah, that's good.
0: It's day to day. Every day is a new challenge. That's what keeps, you know, there's a difference between being alive and living. And I pride myself on living, constantly trying, striving to evolve and push myself forward and never relenting. And when it comes to what they were talking about with me and politics, I have no desire to be a politician whatsoever. But I do have a desire to contribute to making the world a better place and to make this country a better place. And I think that right now, the way things are, it's so polarizing, it's so divisive. That it's, you know, I think it's counterproductive to everything that we're striving to achieve. You know, there's absolutely nothing that everything is not right about the Democrats, and everything is not right about the Republicans. There are flaws everywhere.
2: But there's much more right about the Republicans and Democrats. I'm sorry, it's not close.
0: I will say this to you: your point is valid. If you're looking at things as presently constructed, because there is no Democratic Party. They don't even have a party right now. They're house divided, they're fragmented, because they can't decide whether they want to be moderates or they want to be socialists.
2: That's
0: a problem right now, because they're getting pulled to the left.
2: That's right.
0: But if there was a party that was strictly moderate, hardcore moderate, and they were about, okay, I'm center left. Okay, that means you're willing to veer across the aisle and take those things into consideration before making your decisions. I think we'd have a better Democratic Party. On the Republican side, you can say what you want because you're a fan of his. Okay, my point is that when you look at some of the things that he's done, what I continuously implore you on the right to take into consideration, understand the monster that you've created. I'm not talking about him as a person. I'm talking about systemically. If you okay all the things that he has done and the manner in which he has gone about doing it, understand that precedence being set matters. We've paid attention to that through history. When you comport yourself the way that you do, when you talk the way that you do, when you're as polarizing as you are, when you are as authoritarian or dictatorial as you're willing to be from time to time, when you do stuff like that, and everybody is okay with it now because it's him, well, he's not going to be there forever. What then? And when that kind of stuff comes into consideration and it usurps our standard, our moral standard as a nation, now you've got yourself a problem. Because what you've done is you've put an individual ahead of the system and society itself. And that's never good, because somewhere along the line, somebody else is going to have that power. And they're going to use that as an excuse to justify the things that they do. And that's why we always try to uphold a standard. And it's incredibly important that we get that. If I was the president, there's no way I would act like that. There's no way that I would be as polarizing, as divisive. What I would be doing is I would come on Sid's show. I would come on Show and Show. I would talk to people on the other side. I would say, listen, damn it, that's a damn good idea. If they got a Republican congressman or a senator and they had a good idea, I'm going to give them credit. I'll even go to their city You know what I'm saying? Maybe I wouldn't go as far as campaigning on

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2: Well, from the Apple Bank Traffic Desk, if you're traveling eastbound on the northern state at IU Willits, that accident's still there, still being cleared. Now, we also have some flooding, or at least reports of flooding, on the Grand Central Parkway around the area of the BQE and up by LaGuardia Airport. Now, again, just a lot of volume getting through LaGuardia westbound. And then on the LIE, same kind of thing right by the Grand Central Parkway, some big puddles in the roadway. A new problem on the southern state westbound at Bethpage State Parkway, an accident being cleared. And then northbound on the Van Wyck at Jewell Avenue, there was an earlier collision. Looks like that is out of the way. In New Jersey, 287 northbound at exit 52. That one is still there. Still have that building fire southbound on Route 17 up in Hasbrook Heights. If you're on 287 northbound in New Jersey, a lot of heavy traffic getting up towards exit 8. And on Route 24 eastbound at exit 9, a crash. And then still delays as you travel on both directions, actually on Route 9, getting into that area of Cindy Street right by Ferry Road, that down traffic light. And mass transit now really not all that bad on the rails, on the commuter rails. Trans Authority delays on the 1, the 6, the 7, the C, the M, the R, and the Rockaway Shuttle. And this report is a service of Apple Bank, now at the highest annual percentage yield this year on any 6 to 12-month CD. 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I'm Joe Nolan with traffic on Talk Radio 77 WABC.
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3: It is a slow commute on the LIE through Suffolk County with the showers moving in. Same holds true for the Sunrise Highway. You'll be slow on the Southern State, Northern State Parkway as well. No problems right now on the Montauk Highway. And on the LIRR, there are delays on the Babylon, Port Jefferson, and Oyster Bay branches. In the WLIR Traffic Desk, I'm Noam Layden.
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7: 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But if there is some sort of action, guess what? This will not be some little response from us. This will be bigger than you've ever seen before. And the Israelis, as you know, Craig, have had a history of pounding them. So Judge Weinberg, they're going to really do some pounding, too. 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
8: As they should be. 47 years of a terrorist regime trying to intimidate the world, trying to take over Western civilization, hegemonic, demonic, torture and kill their own people. 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
6: Is NATO on board?
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6: Is there a NATO?
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9: No.
7: Yes. And he keeps saying no on the SAVE Act.
1: Exactly.
7: Too. Right.
1: Exactly.
7: I mean, it doesn't end anywhere.
6: Now, I don't understand that. You both are Democrats, and I used to be a Bill Clinton Democrat. The fact is that common sense, how can you allow people to vote that are not Americans? And not American citizens. I mean, the Constitution says you have to be an American citizen to vote.
1: Well, John, it's an interesting issue for the Democrats because it's an 80-20 issue. Even with, I think with Republicans, it's about 90% who favor photo ID. With Democrats, it's about 75%. So I don't know why Democrats continually die on these hills where there really is a distinct split in favor of whatever it might be. In this case, you know, you have to get an ID to get up in this building, for example. You have to have an ID to drive a car. You have to have an ID to vote in the House of Representatives, they just illustrated last week. So why not get a voter ID? And it's only if you re-register. If you're already registered, then all you have to do is go and show a photo ID or your passport. So most of us have passports. It shouldn't really be an issue at all. So,
7: yeah.
1: Again, it's just one of these things where they're making an issue where there is none.
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1: Well, from the Apple Bank traffic desk, again, the reports of that flooding right on the Grand Central Parkway between the LIE and the Kew Gardens interchange. Apparently some water on the roadway in both directions there, so that'll be a problem for you. Earlier issues up in the Grand Central Parkway and the LIE, looks like that's all eased up and out of the way. If you are going to be on the Northern State on the eastbound side at IU Willits, we still have that accident still in the process of being cleared up and out of the way. Now, on the Garden State Parkway, you have accidents southbound at 132 and northbound at 127. Northbound Jersey Turnpike, the outer roadway north of 8, there's an accident. And then on the inner roadway at Interchange 9, approaching 9, a crash there also in the process of being cleared up and out of the way. Both ways on Route 9, Cindy Street and Old Bridge, that traffic light has been down all morning. That continues. You're also looking at delays on Route 17 on the southbound side up in Hasbrook Heights and Industrial Avenue. There is a building fire. That continues. And then on 287 northbound up at Exit 52, an accident there. That also in the process of being cleared. Now, mass transit, the commuter rails are much better than they were a little earlier on. We do have delays on the 1, the 6, the 7, the A, the M, the R, and the W, and alternate side of the street parking rules and regulations are in effect. 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I'm Joe Nolan with traffic on Talk Radio 77 WABC.
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2: It is a slow commute on the LIE through Suffolk County with the showers moving in. Same holds true for the Sunrise Highway. You'll be slow on the Southern State and Northern State Parkway as well. No problems right now on the Montauk Highway. And on the LIRR, there are delays on the Babylon, Port Jefferson, and Oyster Bay branches. In the WLIR Traffic Desk, I'm Noam Layden.
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1: We're from the Apple Bank Traffic Desk, and a lot of water on a lot of roadways, so please be careful as you travel around, particularly as you get up and down the Grand Central Parkway between the LIE and the Kew Gardens Interchange. Reports of some flooding there. Also over in New Jersey, if you're out onto a bunch of roadways there, so please be careful. If you're on the Jersey Turnpike, bunch of accidents, one on the outer roadway just north of Interchange 8, one on the inner roadway around 9, and then up by 15E on the Eastern Spur. You've got one. We continue to have this building fire out on the southbound side of Route 17 up at Industrial Avenue in Hasbrook Heights. At least one lane is out of service both ways on Route 9. You've got that down traffic light at Cindy Street in Old Bridge, which is just north of Route 18. On 287 northbound, right at the on-ramp at Exit 52, which is the on-ramp from Route 23, there is an accident, and apparently there are at least two lanes shut on that ramp. Three separate accidents on the Garden State Parkway, the one northbound at 127. That should be cleared. Southbound at 132, you've got one then at 120 in the express lanes. Jersey Transit, there are delays on the main Bergen County line, but those are easing. A ton of subway issues. The 1, the 6, the 7, the A, the B, the C, the D, the M, the N, the R, the W. And Metro North, 10 to 15 on the New Haven Division and 25 to 30 on the Harlem Line. 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
10: Police on the island say three are under arrest in the murder of a teenager.
11: Authorities say the suspects, ages 17, 20, and 21, are all in the U.S. illegally and all have criminal histories. They're charged with second-degree murder. Newsday reports they allegedly beat, kicked, and stabbed 18-year-old Michael Suazo on June 28th in what's being termed a gang-related attack. He died at the hospital after being found bleeding in the street on Fulton Avenue in Hempstead. The suspects are being held without bail. I'm Larry Kofsky.
10: Suffolk police investigating after a man allegedly set a car on fire in Port Jefferson Station. Michael Guds is accused of torching a 2014 Corvette. This was about 4:15 in the morning on Sunday near Mark Street. No one was injured, but a nearby home caught fire. Police have not indicated why he set the car on fire. Consumer sentiment jumped in July as inflation fears eased a bit.
12: The University of Michigan's final reading for last month rose nearly 12% from June. The survey's chief economist said despite the recent gains, overall sentiment is still down 11% from a year ago. She noted consumers remain focused on pocketbook issues after 5 years of high inflation and high prices. One-year inflation expectations dipped slightly to their lowest reading since March. I'm Mark Mayfield.
10: This year's National Night Out is coming up.
12: The annual event aims to foster and promote police and community partnerships. With origins going back to the 1970s, the event has been marked on the first Tuesday in August since 1984. Events are usually organized around the country, including block watches, festivals, or even small cookouts. I'm Mark Mayfield.
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0: One In-N-Out employee dragged a wounded coworker across the parking lot. Others tried to help until the paramedics arrived. Video captured from a nearby vehicle appeared to show the gunman moving through the parking lot before pointing a rifle towards the driver's side window of a blue Tesla and firing twice. We now know that the man in that car, he was at a Tesla charging station, did die. His wife survived. An associate at the fast food chain was killed in the shooting as well. And I don't know who the third victim that reportedly passed, a bystander, were they an employee? We don't know. The police have not identified the trooper or the bystander, but the Idaho Statesman detailed that one of them, and his name is Jordan Salinas of Kimberly, Ohio. He was the one that you saw come up. I think he had like a cowboy type hat on. He was dressed in black and you saw him firing and drawing. And the shooter turned around and fired at him and you saw him duck and run and he took cover. He's reportedly a healthcare worker, the full-time caregiver of his wheelchair-bound brother. And he took up gun training after a 2021 shooting. And he said he was able to observe, orient, and decide that, okay, this is the guy before he started to act. And Selena said he did not like it when the bullets were firing both ways. And he said he felt no fear. So good guys, two good guys with guns, helped distract and possibly prevent a much worse tragedy. So that's always a good thing. All right, kudos to those two men. Thank you for doing that. I'm Mary Walter. You're listening to The Brian Kilmeade Show.
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7: I'm Michael Wallace. A deal appears in place to move Todd Blanche's nomination ahead. Our Washington correspondent Stacey Lynn has the latest.
8: Acting Attorney General Todd Blanche has formally scrapped President Trump's controversial $1.8 billion anti-weaponization fund, clearing a major hurdle to his Senate confirmation. The fund, created as part of a settlement involving Trump's IRS lawsuit, faced backlash from Democrats and some Republicans who worried it could benefit Trump allies. Senators John Cornyn and Tom Tillis had threatened to block Blanche's nomination unless the fund was permanently ended. The Senate Judiciary Committee is expected to now move forward with a vote. Stacey Lynn, Worldwide News Network, Washington.
7: President Trump says talks with Iran will resume today after he held off a planned massive attack over the weekend. Iran denies talks are starting back up. News Nation's Corey Smith.
9: The president has had this habit of talking up a big attack or making some big ultimatum ultimately to back off. It happened in March, happened in April, and again this weekend. An official involved in the mediation process says the deal the president is talking about calls for attacks across the region to stop. In exchange, the U.S. will end its naval blockade on Iran and allow Iran to once again sell its oil. Now, if all that sounds familiar, it's because these are some of the very issues the Memorandum of Understanding was supposed to address.
7: That MOU is set to expire on August 16th. Police in Twin Falls, Idaho are still unsure of a motive after a man killed three people and wounded seven at an In-N-Out Burger, then took his own life. Police Chief Matthew Hicks says an armed civilian and an off-duty state trooper fired at the gunman.
10: We want to take a moment and commend the actions of the off-duty officer and the citizen and their heroic action to stop this incident. We believe their actions helped drive the suspect away from the scene, preventing further casualties.
7: Hicks says the suspect's family is cooperating with the investigation. 60

0: 1,000 people have evacuated from Washington's Spokane County ahead of a wind-fueled wildfire that has swallowed more than 600 homes and businesses. Washington Governor Bob Ferguson declared a state of emergency.
1: There are just so many Washingtonians who have literally lost everything in a very, very short period of time. It's difficult to find words when folks have experienced a loss like that. But we want all those individuals to know that we are all here for the long haul.
0: No injuries have been reported. The Russian embassy in Rome is blaming Ukraine for this weekend's deadly bombing at a Moscow restaurant. 5 people were killed, 19 were injured. Russia claims it was an attempt to scare Italians working in Russia. Ukraine has not commented. The National Highway Traffic Safety Administration is warning that 135,000 older Ford Fiestas, Focuses, and EcoSports pose unreasonable safety risks. Their timing belts can fail, causing a reduction or complete loss of engine power. Ford has discontinued all those models. 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
3: Flash flooding concerns are lighting up highway signs across the tri-state area. A flood watch is in effect for most of New Jersey, with up to 5 inches of rain possible this morning and for much of the day. Officials urge caution for the Monday morning and evening commutes. The NYPD is asking for the public's help as they look for 3 suspects wanted for assaulting a woman and then robbing her of more than $300,000 during a home invasion. The men are accused of brandishing knives and a firearm before forcing their way in. The woman suffered multiple injuries and is listed in stable condition. Some mixed emotions as a new protected bike lane opens for business on 31st Street in Astoria, Queens. Organizers call it a turning point after years of fear, with parents once reluctant to let children cross and drivers and cyclists alike navigating a corridor known for blind spots and high crash rates. Critics worry about traffic congestion, especially for emergency vehicles.
4: Fire trucks can't get through. If an ambulance has to stop, where are they going to stop?
5: There's children, families walking all the time around there, so I think it is definitely a major concern.
3: She helped bring Mayor Mom Donnie's free 2K program to life, but just ahead of its rollout this fall, Deputy Chancellor for Early Childhood Simone Hawkins is calling it quits. Officials did not specify why Hawkins is resigning from her post. Still no big winner in the Powerball lottery. Nobody matched all 6 numbers in Saturday night's drawing, so the Powerball rolls over to an estimated $748 million tonight. The lump sum cash value for that $2 ticket comes to just over $325 million. In sports, the Mets and Yankees are making moves ahead of baseball's 6 p.m. trade deadline. The Bronx Bombers are reportedly acquiring infielder Luis Garcia Jr. from the Washington Nationals in exchange for 4 pitchers. The Mets are dealing pitcher Freddy Peralta to the Tampa Bay Rays. WABC weather, scattered showers and thunderstorms overnight with rain heavy at times and a low of 75. On and off showers later today with highs around 80 degrees. Cloudy in the evening, maybe a leftover shower and a low of 65. Sunshine for tomorrow, a high of 85. I'm Brandon Eisen for 77 WABC News.
2: If you missed Rita Cosby, here's what you missed.
6: Mayor Eric Adams, this is a guy who's looking back and saying, look, I'm leaving with a low crime rate in New York. I cleaned up the homeless encampments, did a lot with charter schools. There's a lot of things that he certainly can be proud of. And I asked him, what do you think about some of these comments by Zoran Mondani, where he essentially is saying that he'd be willing to get arrested to block ICE, and also that he would not rule out arresting ICE, and saying he will not allow NYPD to cooperate with ICE. He doesn't want ICE in the community. He doesn't want the National Guard in. In the subways, for sure. There are a lot of big questions tonight. So here is Eric Adams.
7: I've said this over and over again, and we need to fully understand this. ICE is not a criminal organization, and we need to stop treating them like that. They are a law enforcement entity that's sworn to serve and protect like others. These are men and women who made the determination to do the job that the Constitution calls them to do. These were sworn men and women who were sworn to serve and protect the city and the country based on their constitutional obligations.
6: What a contrast from Zoran Mondani.
8: I'm proud to inform people of their rights, and I can't think of a more American thing to do than to speak about the protections that we all have under the law.
9: My focus is for the NYPD to not be assisting ICE in their immigration enforcement and to actually be following the policies of sanctuary city law.
6: In other words, I'm prepared if I need to get arrested, that's okay. And if I need to arrest ICE, that's okay.
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1: Welcome back to the Brian Kilmeade Show. We were just talking about those flock cameras that have been around for a while, but everybody's starting to notice that they're there. And there's a lot of problems with them. And they misread license plates, sometimes to car owner's detriment. And so what do you do? Well, you know, got this one guy in Toledo, Ohio, like I said, he was mauled by a police dog after a flock camera misread the 7 on his license plate as a 2. And because of his injuries, he lost his job. He was evicted from his home. He settled a lawsuit against the city and the police officer for $35,000. That's it, $35,000. Lost his job, lost his home. He got $35,000 from the taxpayers of Toledo. And in a way, I kind of get it. Like, at first I said, no, it should be flock. And it should be flock. But the politicians are the ones who decided to put these in. The politicians are the ones who signed these contracts. But you know what? The politicians are immune from any kind of consequences for their bad actions. Taxpayers have to pay the price, literally, when our politicians make poor decisions and they wind up getting sued. The politicians sit back and go, oh, well, so bad, our fault, sorry. And we pay the price. So we have to hold them accountable. That's awesome. But it's very hard to hold them accountable. Well, you know, you vote them out at the ballot box. It's kind of hard. Let's go to Tony in Montreal. Tony, welcome. You're on the Brian Kilmeade Show. Hi.
2: Hi, how are you?
1: Good, thank you. Go ahead.
2: Mary, thank you for taking my call. You're already a fan when you called New Jersey the socialist state of New Jersey. I kind of chuckled when I heard that. What a governor. So out of touch with New Jersey. What a great state. I love that state. I used to drive through there and go through Orange and different places, have the best Italian food in the world. It's just amazing.
1: Yes, and, well, hold on. Don't diss our governor. She is a helicopter pilot, you know.
2: Well, she might be a helicopter parent. She's probably she's a helicopter parent, or as far as I'm concerned. She's trying to parent the whole state. I don't want to get into that. I just want to talk about, if you don't mind. Yeah, look, I don't like her, so that's not going to... She could be a 4-star general. She could stay with the military. I'd be very happy to support her. We'll support the military and anybody that wants a traditional lifestyle. So not going to get any votes for me pushing DEI, wokeism, and all the rest of that nonsense. Look, you know, I practiced law in Canada for approximately 32 years, and people would ask me, what do you do? I'm like, well, I'm a constitutional criminal attorney. I don't just say I'm a criminal attorney because I believe in the Constitution, and I believe that it's a great instrument. And your court, the Supreme Court, and also your Constitution is a guiding light, not only for your country, but many countries follow your court. So the blunt instrument that is... Well, the way it was explained and how I heard it, if they necessarily will use cameras, but the cameras are in the cars or out in the street? That's the part I didn't get. Where are these cameras that you're talking about? Are they everywhere?
1: It depends. It depends on the community, whether they have them or not. For instance, my town does not have them. I live in a very, very small town, but I know our police officers do have license plate readers. So very quickly, because we have less than a minute.
2: Yeah. So license plate readers are available in Canada. I don't believe in those because they're using them for other activities and other issues. Like when you get a license plate reader, they know the name of the person. And in Canada, they can get almost all information, whether you've been to a psychiatric hospital, whether you are use guns, whether you're a gun owner, whether you have a former criminal record, whether you owe money to the government in terms of Revenue Canada, which is the taxing department. So they can use that for almost anything. I don't believe in that. That's a way too blunt instrument to get to criminals, and I don't think the direct link between that type of technology and stopping child predators. Child predators, everybody is against that. The instrument should be a lot better, Barry.
1: Tony, we got to run. I don't mean to be rude to you. Coming up, another story about this gone horribly awry, and a text that I just got from a friend as well. Coming up on the Brian Kilmeade Show.
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4: It is a slow commute on the LIE through Suffolk County with the showers moving in. Same holds true for the Sunrise Highway. You'll be slow on the Southern State, Northern State Parkway as well. No problems right now on the Montauk Highway. And on the LIRR, there are delays on the Babylon, Port Jefferson, and Oyster Bay branches. In the WLIR traffic desk, I'm Noam Layden.
5: 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Did you know that the DuPont Chemical Corporation and 3M recently agreed to a $13.5 billion settlement for contaminating public drinking water with cancer-causing forever chemicals? 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
6: They're defenseless. But in economic terms, I mean, let us control the oil. And we can sell it on the open market. Put more supplies on the market. That'll bring down prices. It's the Venezuelan model. Now, they won't get the money, you know, unless and until they somehow sue for surrender or this thing ends. We can put it in escrow, or we could give it to our Gulf allies. Iran is attacking them. We could help them rebuild with Iranian oil money. But we will control it. We will sell it. That will lower the price. And meanwhile, as part of economic fury, it will absolutely cripple Iran. And that might lead to some kind of civilian uprising and overthrow the regime. Maybe. I don't know that. But I do know that we could take Cargo Island. It's not to destroy Cargo Island, to have the United States run Cargo Island and the economic operation and the oil energy operation, just the way we took over Venezuela. Now, I know they're different, but I've been raising that point. Why not? Who knows? What I do know is the bombing is relentless. They brought it on themselves. And the president is determined now. The die is cast. The ceasefire was broken by the Iranians. The MOU was broken by the Iranians. The radical Islamists run that place are crazy people. They're Nazi-like. They're killing their own. They're killing civilians. They're trying to hit their Gulf ally. Everybody in the Gulf hates them now. Israel, by the way, helping Saudis and the other Gulf states with important intelligence.
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10: Now, if you see something like this or this in your area, then you might be living under one of the largest mass surveillance programs.
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12: The U.S. is on track to build a surveillance state that is on par or even surpasses what China has.
1: And that was just a mashup of some social media users blasting the flock cameras. And just very quickly, and I'll get you your calls, 866-408-7669, or just hit me up in a tweet on X at Mary Walter Radio. So we talked about California, where flock has misread license plates approximately 71% of the times they sent an alert to the police in Roseville, California. That's just one place. You have a story out of CBS News out of Colorado, where a Denver metro area, they use flock cameras to help crack down on major cases, including stolen vehicles, tow truck scam, a drive-by shooting. All of us would say those are great things. We want to have those crime solved, right? But at what cost? And a woman told her story to CBS that a Columbine Valley police sergeant came to her door and said, "You know why I'm here?" And he said, "You can't." She said that, you know, there's cameras in town. Anyway, he accused her of being a porch pirate. And the person who used the car was the same as her car. And she kind of looked like the woman, but she says, "I'm significantly older than the woman in the video," but he wouldn't show her the video. So she had to find this video on social media on Nextdoor. She found it, and she said, "It's somewhat the same silhouette, but nobody hopped into a truck, and I think she was significantly younger than almost 50. So because her car has multiple cameras, she was able to go back, obtain the video from her car, and prove where she went that day. And she had to build timelines, and she had to submit evidence and all this other stuff, and she couldn't get anybody to listen to her. Finally, the Columbine Valley police chief acknowledged her efforts in an email saying, "Nicely done, by the way." And he informed her the summons would not be filed. But she said, "I was put in the position of having to prove my innocence because they would not even show me the video unless we went to court, unless I received a summons and I fought it in court. They wouldn't show her that." So you wind up in the position of having to prove your innocence. And not everybody can afford a lawyer. Not everybody wants to pay for a lawyer on that. My friend said, "My brother has been fighting something like that for over a year, which came with a great big fine. He even showed them that the license plate was attached to a Mercedes and he drives a Jeep." Same thing happens a lot of time with Easy Pass. They get a picture. "This is your car." And you're like, "That's not my car." And they fine you, and now you have to fight and prove your innocence because the camera says this is you. No, it's literally not me. And you have to go back and forth. It happened to my husband with an Easy Pass thing. And I guess it didn't read the Easy Pass, whatever. And fined us, but we have it. And instead of just charging our account, he got a fine because you went through without an Easy Pass. So it was a big deal. 866-408-7669, or tag me to post at Mary Walter Radio with no S. Also, quickly, tomorrow night is my podcast. It's live cast at 7:15 p.m. Eastern Time on Rumble, YouTube, and Getter. Just look for Mary Walter Radio, no S. And then the audio is available on Apple Podcasts, Spotify, and Spreaker when I get a chance to edit it. Again, Mary Walter Radio. Let's head to Jacksonville, Florida. Luann, welcome. You're on the Brian Kilmeade Show. Hello, Luann.
13: Hi, nice to talk with you.
1: You too. So what do you think about these cameras?
13: Okay, well, if nobody has seen the movie Person of Interest, came out in 2011-ish, Jim Caviezel is the star. This is how this movie starts, right now. And they had evil AI and good AI, which they called Mother. Oh, yes, Mother. The AI was out to get people, to arrest people, to distinguish people. And then Jim Caviezel and his group had to go try to save these people and take down the bad AI. This is how it started, Mary. If you haven't seen the movie or the show, it lasted for about 4 or 5 years. It's very, very good. And this is the beginning of Person of Interest.
1: so interesting. I love a good conspiracy. If I watch this, my husband will love it. I'm making us both tinfoil hats.
13: Listen, this is how it starts. They have, we're AI.
1: Yeah.
13: It's done for good. It's done to help this and that. Then all of a sudden, you have these major computer banks and AI banks that decide they want to do stuff for themselves. If you think that can't happen, raise your hand. We all know that it can.
1: Well, listen, and communism and socialism start for the greater good, right?
13: They're voting their way into communism, and we're going to have to shoot our way out.
1: Yep.
13: I'm just, you know, people need to be awake as to what's going on in these politicians who voted and signed in all these cameras to infringe on all of our rights. They need to be held accountable for it.
1: 100%. I agree. Luann, thank you so much. I appreciate the passion. Damon in Austin, Texas. Damon, welcome. You're on the Brian Kilmeade Show. Hello.
14: Hi, good morning. I'm taking the complete opposite side of all these folks. Right here in Austin, we had two cars with full of teenagers driving around shooting random people on the street. And the flock cameras identified the cars. They were easily and quickly apprehended. And you better bet the police wanted to know how many teens were inside that car with guns. And we've had several kidnappings stopped before they got started. And this isn't a parental kidnapping. These are bad people kidnapping little girls. And they've been stopped immensely fast. No bolos, no cruisers driving around and looking. And then all the terrible things that I'm hearing, I've been accused of crimes by the cops 30 years ago, not based on cameras or anything. That's just kind of a thing that happens. You know, that's what happens with police. They get bad information no matter where it came from. So I'm totally in favor of the flock. I do think we want to make sure it doesn't get abused, but there's so much good that overwhelms the bad. I
1: agree, but you know what else is really, you know what else is really good is if you think someone says, "Hey, I saw this girl waving her hand outside of a window in a house," instead of going to a judge and having to get a warrant and everything, wouldn't it be better if they could just go right into the house and rescue them?
14: Well, I mean, there's an argument there both ways, and exigency really, really matters. I don't see this as an invasion where, you know, you're in public. You're in public and there's no privacy in public. That's why your license plate's on the outside of your car and not on the inside of your car.
1: So it doesn't bother you that they have their misreading was 71% in one town alone? Guy got mauled by a police dog because they misread the license plate?
14: The handler, if that handler saw the license plate and just turned his dog loose on somebody, that's a problem with the officer. That's not a problem.
1: Right, but we don't know exactly what happened. But the point is misread license plate, he wouldn't have been attacked.
14: But again, this happens here. Again, here in Austin, we've had several cases of the SWAT team getting the wrong street address,
1: right,
14: and blowing the doors off someone's house. Has nothing to do with flock. That's a police problem. Before they act, they need to verify. And so, I think their policy is not keeping up with the technology, if anything. But I'm really in favor of this because I also live in a city where they've cut the police budget by about 40%, and we're, I think, 400 or 500 officers short. We need something as a force multiplier for the hundreds and hundreds and hundreds of officers that we've been stripped of.
1: Yeah, well, yeah, Austin in and of itself is a disaster, and I think it's probably time to sell if I were you. But that's just me. Just like the People's Socialist Republic of New Jersey, we are planning our escape. It's a pastime here for people. You get into your 50s, and all of a sudden you're like, all right, how soon before can we get out, and where are we going? So it's an entire lifestyle here in New Jersey, and I would assume probably in Austin, Texas as well. Thank you for the call. I do appreciate it, and I see your argument, Damon. I really do. Tim, Frank Lee, hang on. I will get to you next. Don't go anywhere. 866-408-7669. If you want to try to get in here, I'll try to get you on. Talking about those flock cameras on the Brian Kilmeade Show.
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4: Top of the next hour, I want to play you one of the most glorious exchanges I've ever heard in my life. It was the back and forth between Robert F. Kennedy Jr. and that imbecile Dana Bash, like an android with a short circuit. Really amazing. So much truth, so much accountability. You know, thought that Fauci was buttering up all these fake news people for years. Dr. Fauci, I think, was feeding her questions during the interview. He did that a lot, according to his own diary. How about that one? It's something else about Fauci. He actually uses garlic to ward off evil spirits, and he eats junk food. You know, I mean, you know, you never find anybody eating junk food. Robert F. Kennedy eats no junk food. He's stuffing his face with Lay's potato chips and all this processed food, cookies, bad cookies, like, man, you know, not like delicacy type cookies, not from the Italian bakery, but, you know, crap from the cookie factory, the Nestle cookie. I mean, look, I don't mind those cookies, but then again, I'm not Mr. National Institute of Health Time Person of the Year, am I? He's stuffing his face throughout this documentary of all this junk. I hope people, I'm so glad I watched it. Let's see, what else? Iran. I mean, it's not even, it's almost over, for crying out loud. It's kind of over. Is it inconveniencing anybody? The most fascinating thing I've done in a long time, to be honest, is, it was a moment. I looked at the Libya conflict. Libya. Nobody seems to remember that we got involved in Libya's civil war for about 7 months back during the Obama years. I'm not talking about when Ronald Reagan, you know, when we shot down their fighters. That was kind of cool, but that was like over in 20 minutes. No, during the Benghazi stuff and the civil war, America got involved for who the hell knows what reason. Why the hell would we get involved over there? Are you crazy? Nobody can tell who's the bad guy and who the good guys are. I tell you what, the people who were on the streets who killed Gaddafi, and Gaddafi may have been a very killable guy. I mean, did he do that? Did they do that in our name? They sodomized him. They sodomized him right out there. You can find the video of it. I don't want you to watch it. They stuck a dagger in his rectum on the side of the street. Muammar Gaddafi, a lot of reasons to not like that guy. Put him to death the legal way. Have a trial. Hang him. Every time they try to kill somebody over there in the Middle East in an organized fashion, it becomes a total mess. It's just, look at what they were like. It was almost when they hung Saddam Hussein, like they were arguing over the price of a horse. The whole, you can find that video as well. Anyway, we have flown approximately 6,000 missions against Iran. In 5 months, just over 5 months, we flew 7,000 missions against Libya in 7 months. Okay, it's it was more intense. And did you hear anybody? And OPEC, by the way, Libya is an oil-rich nation. Did it have an impact on gas prices? I don't really remember. I remember under Joe Biden, gas prices were $5.50. Yet I'm told that right now, when they're below $4, that this is a crisis. It's not a crisis. Everything is fake. It really is like the Matrix. It really is. There is an alternative universe. All of it. All of it. Now, all that stuff I just went through with the diary, not one word of it on the dominant media Sunday shows. Not one word. They didn't even mention Fauci. Now, how can you do that? How can you explain that? I can explain it. They have no respect for their viewers. They're totally corrupt. They think that they owe Fauci something, because in a weird way they do, because he was going on their shows all the time. But that doesn't mean you actually owe him anything. I'm not going to dwell on that too much because, well, that's the fake news is the fake news. How many times do we have to be reminded? But still. All right. How do we keep Mom Dami out of this thing? Let's listen to on Sid's show, Giovanni Galante. All right. About this signature movement. I don't think it's going to work. But then again, Mom Dami just got humiliated at that funeral. Does he want another dose of it? You're messing with the wrong people there. Zoran, Z, whatever your name. Cut 11, please. Cut 11.
5: Giovanni Galante. And he's the man that started this petition. I'm on board 100% to keep the mayor away from the 9/11 commemoration memorial service coming up this year, 25 years. First of all, how do people get to you to see the petition? And is there a number of people you think you need on that petition to make sure this man is not there?
6: I don't know if there's a number. I don't, even if we had a million over, so I think he had a million votes to be mayor.
5: Yeah.
6: I think if we oversee that million, maybe that'll work, but I don't know if it will.
5: Yep, yeah,
6: you know,
5: yeah.
6: Like you said before, I was listening to your show, he's going to show up. He doesn't have, you know, we just ask for decency, respect, and just stay away.
5: He doesn't care.
6: We're asking respectfully. We're not. Right. You know, we're not demonizing. We're stating facts. We're trying to move on. This is private to us. This is the day that we have private to us. I understand sometimes other politicians come, but they don't have those beliefs. We're not after politicians. We're not after people in general, or Muslims or Jewish people. We're after people that don't have our values.
5: That's right.
6: That think that we deserve to get our loved ones murdered on a day that they're just going to work.
4: Wow. I mean, there's such widespread feeling about this that he shouldn't be there. And I hate to, but it's true. There are many people in America, especially this DSA crowd, who believe that America deserved it on 9/11. Gosh, didn't it feel? It feels like yesterday. I know it's a cliche. And we're coming up on 25 years. You know, I was there that day. I got there at about 4:30 in the afternoon, about 5 or 10 minutes before World Trade Center 7 came down. I was the only person basically on site when I got there. It was me, my cameraman Baron, another producer, and I saw two firefighters, and we were right outside of Century 21. And that was it. It looked like nuclear winter. That's what I thought. I felt like it was ground zero. And where a nuclear bomb had gone off. And I was very familiar with that area. I went there a lot. My parents lived in Battery Park City. So I would walk. I mean, it was so weird to be able to see the other side. And I could see the sun. You know what I mean? At that point, you wouldn't be able to see the sun. It would be blocked by the World Trade Center. And it was gone. And this big, you know, the what do they call it? The facade of the World Trade Center. A huge chunk of it. Those kind of columns, those metal rays that went up and down to see that thing. And then to see the fire, there was like this never-ending fire. You know, they had this plaza, these black, lower kind of 1970s-style office buildings that surrounded the World Trade Center. And it looked like a scene from out of Return to the Planet of the Apes, a fire that was just not was going to be there for 3 days, a steady fire. It's hard to describe if you've never seen one, but that fire wasn't going out anytime soon. And 343 firefighters were underneath, 23 cops, 37 Port Authority, 3 court officers, and nearly 3,000 friends and neighbors, including some people I knew personally. Guy I went to high school with, I didn't know him well, but we were in 10th grade English together. And Rodney Gillis, somebody else, I got to know the family, an emergency service unit cop. 25 years. Now, if you think about it, on Pearl Harbor, December 7th, 1941, 25 years after that would be 1966. That's like a lot of, you know what I mean? That's a very different era from 1941 to 1966. You know, 25 years, it does funny things. 2001 to 2026 doesn't seem as long, right? 1975 to 2000 seems kind of long. But 2021 to 2026 doesn't seem that long. You know, I heard one guy say, with all this crazy anti-Semitic hate in the streets, I couldn't believe he said it. At first, I was offended. But 1941 to 1966, you know, 25 years, it does funny things. 2001 to 2026 doesn't seem as long, right? 1975 to 2000 seems kind of long. But 2021 to 2026 doesn't seem that long. You know, I heard one guy say, with all this crazy

0: they have so many allies here. I mean, would you mess with New York? I mean, you know, if somebody who was opposed to you, but this guy's on their side, it seems like. I'm sorry, the rhetoric is just too close. And when he gets caught up and choked up, not about what happened on that day, but the fake story about what happened to his aunt, right? Somebody gave her a dirty look 3 months after 9/11. Maybe because she was rude to them, you know? No, because she was wearing a hijab. I was here. There was no Islamophobia, for crying out loud. Everybody was bending over backwards, almost too much so, right? There is no, we love Islam, we love Muslim, oh, look at George W. Bush, he ran to a mosque, right? Right after, ran, well, we have no beef with you guys. Well, maybe we should have just taken our time. Maybe we should have figured that out first. But, you know, good thing or bad thing, what Bush did, to his credit, there was no anti-Islamic stuff in the streets. But this is what this guy feasts on, and so many socialists, right? Victimization. We are victims. We are oppressed. And in your name, we will take back power, right? And then we will become the oppressors. It's kind of it's a blueprint. It's a blueprint. That's what they do. All right. 800-848-9222. 800-848-9222. Bibi Netanyahu. All right, we're doing everything we can in this thing. He was on Hannity this weekend. Do me a favor, real quick. Cut eight, please. Cut eight.
1: People of Israel are so strong, so united. Our young people. You know, it's one of the, you know, there's only one other country that actually fields soldiers who fight, and it's called the United States.
2: Yeah.
1: But look at your other allies.
2: Terrible.
1: So-called allies.
2: Terrible.
1: Look at them. I mean, when we fight Iran, we're actually fighting for them. We're fighting this regime that intimidates everyone, that wants to paralyze the international waterways, international commerce, international energy markets. So we're actually fighting the war of the civilized world, but most of the countries are just so weak.
0: BB, what can I tell you? I love the guy. I love the guy. He can be high maintenance. He can be difficult. But a heart of gold, and he's a warrior. And his brother Jonathan was there for the raid on Entebbe. Little known aspect of the Netanyahu family. Well done. We'll be right back. 800-848-9222. 800-848-9222.
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4: I'm Bill Rakoff. Two Senate GOP holdouts say they'll now support the acting attorney general's bid to get the job full-time. More from Worldwide News Network Washington correspondent Stacey Lynn.
5: Republican Senators John Cornyn and Tom Tillis say they'll vote to advance Todd Blanche's nomination after he formally rescinded a controversial $1.8 billion anti-weaponization fund. Blanche also clarified that a separate IRS settlement involving President Trump applies only to past tax issues and does not shield future audits. The concessions resolve the concerns that had stalled his confirmation, clearing the way for a Senate Judiciary Committee vote tomorrow. Stacey Lynn, Worldwide News Network, Washington.
4: President Trump said talks with Iran would resume today after he held off of a planned massive attack over the weekend. Iran denies it, and there's no evidence the talks are underway. News Nation's Corey Smith.
6: The president has had this habit of talking up a big attack or making some big ultimatum ultimately to back off. It happened in March, happened in April, and again this weekend. An official involved in the mediation process says the deal the president is talking about calls for attacks across the region to stop. In exchange, the U.S. will end its naval blockade on Iran and allow Iran to once again sell its oil. Now, if all that sounds familiar, it's because these are some of the very issues the Memorandum of Understanding was supposed to address.
4: That memorandum is set to expire August 16th. The Russian embassy in Rome is blaming Ukraine for a deadly weekend bombing at a Moscow restaurant. The embassy said Kyiv terrorists wanted to scare Italians working in Russia and to show them that they were targets. Officials say the Saturday night attack killed 5 and injured 19. Ohio Senator Bernie Moreno says his former son-in-law, Ohio Congressman Max Miller, should resign amid abuse allegations involving Moreno's daughter and granddaughter. Miller denies those claims.
7: I've been portrayed as an abusive husband, an abusive father, and a violent man. Those allegations have damaged my reputation, caused enormous pain to my family.

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3: 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All of us have stuff with us. We're human. And some stuff is more profound than others. So yeah, I loved Robert Byrd. And I think that a lot of times we get caught. Wait a minute, I'm getting a text. Uh-oh. I think it's from Princess Di. Oh, goodness gracious. She just sent me a Robert Byrd quote. See, this is dangerous. Rather I should die 1,000 times and see old glory trampled in the dirt, never to see it rise again, than to see this beloved land of ours become degraded by race mongrels. A throwback to the blackest specimen from the wilds. That was Senator Robert Byrd in 1944, opposing integration. Yeah, he's a Democrat. Same Democrats as George Wallace, standing up there talking about segregation now. Segregation's ever, which is, by the way, what the black, what the Democrats still practice in public schools. Just so you know, they haven't really changed as a party that much, except now they do it on economic grounds. They claim that was vile.
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3: 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There's Wild Horse 9, starring John Malkovich and Sam Rockwell as CIA agents in 1973. And a film called Prime Time, starring Robert Pattinson.
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5: 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I'm Bill Rakoff. ICE has set a new single-month record for detentions in July. This is News Nation's Marky Martin.
6: Taking more than 46,000 people into custody. That is according to an exclusive report by CBS News citing a DHS memo. So as of this weekend, ICE was reportedly holding about 68,000 detainees and arresting an average of 1,500 people per day. That is still shy of the White House's goal of 2,000 daily arrests.
5: ICE has been making more arrests at airports after hiring more agents. The National Highway Traffic Safety Administration is warning that some older Ford Fiestas, Focuses, and EcoSports pose unreasonable safety risks. The timing belts can fail in the vehicles, causing a reduction or a complete loss of engine power. Ford has discontinued all of those models. An update on Wall Street with the Dow and the NASDAQ both over 500 points. This is the Worldwide News Network.
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1: Fran always does this buttering up thing. Go ahead.
0: No, it's not buttering up.
1: What is it? Go ahead.
0: Mr. Kelly, your radio show's
1: good. Go ahead.
0: The bottom line is this.
1: Fran is one of those. He's one of those radio heads, right? They even have a band named after him, a radio head. Anyway, what is it?
0: Hey, Fran Service. I love the truth, baby. You tell it. That's why I love the show and the whole station. Pass up to Messina.
1: What is it? Start talking. What is it?
0: Real quick. The vaccine. Mr. Kennedy, man, I wish he didn't have that disease where his vest is up his throat.
1: I know. If it didn't, he'd be, you know, it'd be better. But I'm used to it now, and he's still saying great.
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3: I'm Bill Rakoff. Todd Blanche's nomination for Attorney General back on track.
4: Republican Senators John Cornyn and Tom Tillis say they'll vote to advance Todd Blanche's nomination after he formally rescinded a controversial $1.8 billion anti-weaponization fund. Blanche also clarified that a separate IRS settlement involving President Trump applies only to past tax issues and does not shield future audits. The concessions resolve the concerns that had stalled his confirmation, clearing the way for a Senate Judiciary Committee vote tomorrow. Stacey Lynn, Worldwide News Network, Washington.
3: President Trump said peace talks between the U.S. and Iran would resume today, but there's no evidence of it so far.
5: President Trump said the U.S. has paused planned strikes against Iran to give negotiators a chance to try and reach a deal, saying that Iran has been duplicitous in the negotiation process. He then calls for a deal or total surrender and says Iran can never have a nuclear weapon. Iran says there are currently no direct talks taking place with the United States. Tehran says it is negotiating with Oman on shipping through the Strait of Hormuz. The waterway cannot reopen, this is what Iran is saying, until the U.S. aggression stops altogether.
3: News Nation's Jessica Cartaglia reporting. In Washington State, firefighters trying to get the upper hand on several major wildfires, one of them around Spokane. Incident Commander Tom Clements.
6: Over the last 48 hours or so, by our estimates, we've lost upwards of 700 structures. Had aerial flyovers this morning and last night late to validate some of those losses.
3: Other fires are burning near Lake Chelan and Clay Ellum in central Washington. Michigan now reporting cyber attacks on its water systems after similar attacks in Minnesota. News Nation's Brooke Schaefer says federal investigators suspect Iran.
5: So federal officials say cyber attackers have locked people out of systems, even led to boil water notices in some places, though they didn't specify exactly where. So far across the country, at least seven states have reported incidents.
3: The president said last week he didn't think Iran was responsible. Learning more about Anthropic's AI models going rogue and hacking into competitors, News Nation's Nancy Liu says the models were playing a sort of capture-the-flag type information-gathering exercise.
7: The models were tasked to find hidden information with no internet access. Under the test, two versions of AI assistant Claude and an internal research model, they were able to get into the systems of three organizations. They used basic tactics such as exploiting weak passwords, gaining public internet access along the way.
3: On Wall Street, it's a positive day. The Dow Jones has jumped up 605 points. The Standard & Poor's 500 up 1.46%, up 110. And the NASDAQ Composite is reporting a rise of 547 points this hour. That's over 2%. And this is the Worldwide News Network.
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8: 75 degrees, cloudy skies with rainfall around the tri-state on this Monday, August 3rd. I'm James Flippin, and there are flash flood warnings up amid this heavy rainfall. But up in Westchester County in Yonkers, one person's dead, four others are injured following a shooting. And this was a targeted shooting, cops say, a 15-year-old in custody after shots were fired just before 10 o'clock last night. A 20-year-old man shot in the back, pronounced dead at the scene. And again, police believe that that was the intended target of the shooting. The surviving victims, all between the ages of 14, were taken to nearby hospitals in critical but stable condition. In New York City, Mayor Mamdani's administration is now giving people an extra month to prove they are exempt from the city's new second home tax, the pied-à-terre tax, which is set to take effect later next year.
9: The 17,000 homeowners who received the you may be subject to letters have all the information they need and also have the time to be able

0: to inquire with any questions as well as appeal.
1: And this process has been controversial because the list was made public in terms of the people that may owe this tax. Exemption applications due September 17th. It's a tax on secondary homes of non-residents of New York, as long as the home is worth more than $5 million. The city sent letters to 17,000 homeowners to alert them they may be qualifying for that second tax, and it's all designed to help New York fill a budget hole. The no-fly zone over Trump Tower in Midtown Manhattan is becoming permanent. The flying restriction was temporary and set to expire October 20th. The new FAA ruling, which goes into effect October 29th, calls for a permanent fixed flight restriction over Trump Tower, where President Trump has a penthouse. 75 degrees, mostly cloudy around the tri-state. I'm James Flippin.
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3: You voted for this guy, you got what you deserve. I get those on my accounts every day in big numbers. First of all, again, I'm talking to a computer or bot, but I didn't vote for this guy. And they try to say that like 40% of Jews, that's not right. That is way overblown. I mean, look, if one Jew voted for this guy, that's way too many. You should be ashamed of yourself and honestly convert. Any Jew that voted for Brad Lander, this piece of garbage lowlife, any Jew that voted for Mamdani should just convert. Do us all a favor, the real Jews, and leave, okay? But they tend to exaggerate that number, Noam. I think you know that.
4: Yeah.
3: Maybe it's like 20%, which again is still way too high, but I don't know. I'm at a loss for words, and I'm a radio guy. I'm at a loss for words. How could anybody in this city who's not Muslim or radical Islam or defend this guy? How? He has now found a way in less than 6 months, forgetting about the economic damage that he's already doing to this city. Freezing rents, you know what that's going to do? That's going to destroy buildings all over town. Making people like Ken Griffin spend money in Miami. Taxing, taxing, taxing. That nonsense budget where he got bailed out by the governor that doesn't give one penny to the cops. Well, God forbid, at a fifth firefighter. Forgetting about all that. He has found a way in less than 6 months to say something nasty about just about every ethnic group in the city.
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6: Well, we were just talking about Fauci. this little nasty clip. I mean, this is the kind of thing. This comes out, you got to resign. You got to resign. You got to leave. He talked more about awards than children. He talked more about photo shoots than children. And this is what he really thinks of people and their decision making. You know, in America, you get a second opinion. There's not one doctor, not one bureaucrat who's in charge. This is America, baby. We have freedom. We have liberty. Liberty. Does this guy sound like he's interested in your freedom or liberty or only his own power? Who in the hell ever put this guy in charge? Are you ready, Carlos? Hit it.
7: Do you think can be done about it? I have to say that I don't see a big solution other than some sort of mandatory vaccination. I know federal officials don't like to use that term.
8: Once people feel empowered and protected legally, you are going to have schools, universities, and colleges are going to say, you want to come to this college, buddy? You're going to get vaccinated. Lady, you're going to get vaccinated.
7: Yeah.
8: Big corporations like Amazon and Facebook and all of those others are going to say, you want to work for us? You get vaccinated. And it's been proven that when you make it difficult for people in their lives, they lose their ideological bull. And they get vaccinated.
6: Ideological, right? Ideological bull SHI. You mean our devotion to individual liberties? You're going to take our individual liberties. This man must be criminally prosecuted. That's why he's got a pardon. He can put that pardon up with all of his stupid awards and trophies. You know, he's got a sea of this crap in his office, all these plaques, all of this nonsense, and standing there in the middle of the room, basking in it. I just love it. I love it. It all comes out, everybody. It all comes out. What the hell else is going on right now in the world? I'm going to come back to this stuff, but I am enthralled by these diaries. Number one, it's always kind of fun looking through somebody else's diary. It just kind of is. And I'm not saying fun like you make fun, but here I'm making fun, but just to get inside somebody else's head, you know, see what they're worried about, see what they're thinking about, see what drives them. And what drives this guy is adulation, recognition, photo shoots. How is it that I remember being confronted by somebody, I don't want to say where, but, you know, about a mask, and somebody was sitting near me and thought they were sitting too close and told us to put masks on. And Fauci is in there with an entire film crew from Nat Geo, National Geographic, Nat Geo, they call themselves. He's in his house. There got to be 15 people. This isn't some guy holding up an iPhone. And nobody had a mask. Nobody. And now he lies. He lies. He says it out loud at one point. You shouldn't wear a mask. You might stop a droplet, but there are unintended consequences. And this drives him crazy because he's been caught in a lie. And he lies again. Well, I was speaking in the context of masks and shortages. No, you went further than that. You said that it's dangerous to wear a mask because people adjust the mask and touch their face. And that was a big thing I heard. That was a big thing. Stop everything. I'd like to go to the Oval Office, if you don't mind, because we got questions live in the Oval Office with Trump. This is what we call transparency. Hit it, please.
4: Announced I'm running for president, and they terminated the settlement in Washington. And they went after me. And what they did here was if you talk about reparations or if you talk about payment, what they did to me, I had a very good case against them. So this was a case that was settled, that when I decided to run for president, right at the beginning, this is a long time, it's been going on for a long time, they terminated the settlement, which is something that never happened before. We have letters from the biggest law firms in Washington saying that this case is nonsense, just like the Russia was nonsense, a weaponized government. And so that's that, and most people understand that. On the fun, these were people that were treated unbelievable. 22 suicides, more than that, I think. Look at Ashley, look at so many other things that happened. These people were treated horribly, and this fund could have given them some solace, but you know, it happens to be very popular among many quarters, and I don't participate in that fund. I was certainly treated badly. I don't participate, but I thought it would be very fair for people that spent years in prison, people that were treated so badly, for in many cases, people that did absolutely nothing wrong. So I view that fund as a positive, and a lot of Republicans do too, not so many Democrats. And it's not only for that, it's for other things too. People that have been treated unfairly, that have been weaponized by a corrupt government that we had with Obama and that we had with Biden. You had a corrupt government with both of them.
9: Mr. President, did you sign off on Todd Blanche?
4: I didn't look at it. All I know is that Todd Blanche is great. He's going to do a great job. Everybody knows it. And I understand there's been a sign off, but I don't know what they agreed. I think Todd Blanche agreed to reconfirm things that he's already said, and what he said was okay.
9: Please go ahead. Other avenues you have supporters get paid potentially if it's not the anti-weaponization funds or another.
4: Who are you with?
9: I'm with MS Now, sir.
4: You who?
9: MS Now.
4: MS Now?
9: Yes, sir.
4: What a terrible show that is. They have the worst people on that show.
9: Are there other avenues okay. that you want to see people?
4: No, there's no other avenues that I know about. Go ahead.
10: Mr. President, on the Iran talks.
4: MS Now, that's the failed MSDNC, right? They failed. They failed. They gave it a new name. You know why? Because nobody watched it. Go ahead. And fewer people are watching it now.
10: On the Iran talks, is there discussions? Is Iran willing to return to a fully free navigation of the strait? Is that on the table?
4: Say it again differently.
10: Would Iran be willing to return to fully free navigation of
4: the... It has to be. I'm not going to let them charge.
10: Would you,
4: if anybody's going to charge, we'll charge. We're the one that has total control. We have total control. You know, we have a thing called the blockade with his navy. And that navy is, they call it a wall of steel, the United States wall of steel. And no, there's not going to be charging. We're not talking about charging at all. There won't be charging. Yeah, please, Nabeel.
11: Mr. President, you said last week that illegal immigration...
4: Who are you with?
11: GB News. You said that illegal immigration is killing the UK. Nigel Farage today has proposed the use of the Royal Navy to combat small boats crossing the Channel. Do you think that European nations, including the UK, should be using their militaries to stop illegal immigration?
4: Look, you have to stop illegal immigration in Europe. I know Europe better than anybody, better than the people that run it, and have great relationships. Two things are killing Europe. Number one is immigration. Number two is energy. Like the UK, when you look at the UK, they have one of the best energy fields in the world, North Sea oil. Now, I think your new prime minister is going to actually open up the, from what I hear. I spoke to him, and he sounded terrific on this subject. But you open it up, you'll be a wealthy country. You keep it closed, you're going to be a bankrupt country, which is what you are now. Essentially, you're a bankrupt country. You have one of the greatest energy fields, the North Sea oil. One of the greatest fields in the world. You know, the UK buys its energy from Norway, who gets the energy from the North Sea, from not as vibrant a part of the North Sea oil was. You're sitting on top of gold, better than gold. And you don't do anything with it. It doesn't work. You don't allow the oil companies in, and it doesn't work. And I spoke with your new prime minister. I was very impressed, and he sort of indicated to me, I said, look, you can be a wealthy country or a bankrupt country. You have your choice. Not every country has that choice. Almost no country has that choice. But in the case of the UK, Scotland, I'm talking about Scotland, right off the shore, in Aberdeen, Scotland. That was Aberdeen was the oil capital of Europe for years. And then one day the Liberals got in and they closed it. And your energy rates have quadrupled. You have among the highest energy prices in the world. You could cut them in half. You could give away free energy if you'd open up the North Sea. And it's good for another 500 years, maybe more, probably 1,000 years.
11: Has our new Prime Minister restored your faith in the leadership of Britain? Has our new Prime Minister restored your faith in the leadership of Britain, or do you think it's too late?
4: Look, I think we're going to have a very good relationship. We'll see. I'm not going to tell him how to run his country, but I can tell you, immigration is an incredible problem for Europe. You're allowing people in that, in many cases, are not going to help you. I'm going to be nice. They're not going to help you. And the people that are there, people from your country, people from other countries that have been there for a long time and did a great job, beautiful place. You know, look, I love it. You know, my parents both came from Europe indirectly. So a German, Scott, and, you know, it's like one of those things. It's very sad. When I see what's happening to Europe, it's very sad to me. But they have a problem with immigration. They have a problem with energy. You have windmills all over the place. Windmills, you lose your shirt. Any country with windmills is a loser, okay? You just have to look. If they have windmills, they're a loser. Because you lose money with windmills.
12: Mr. President.
4: Yeah, please, go ahead.
12: Thank you, Mr. President.
4: Go ahead, who are you with?
12: John Fergus Media.
4: Yeah, that's right.
12: Original name.
4: What was your name before?
12: John Fergus.
4: Go ahead, John.
12: We're, Mark. Two domestic questions, sir. The first one is, Exxon and Chevron integrated all U.S. just announced record profits second quarter.
4: Yeah.
12: Unbelievable. For Exxon, for instance, 14 million houses they've had in over a decade. For Chevron, for the quarter, highest in history.
4: By 12 times.
12: On the back.
4: You saw that?
12: Yes. Yeah. I mean, it's unbelievable. On the back.
4: I don't like it.
12: Workers paying higher debts.
4: Yeah.
12: They're
4: making too much money. Okay. Based on a shortage, they're making too much money. I don't like it. And I should be the last one to say, because I'm a big free enterprise guy. Nobody bigger. And, you know, you're going to see oil when we're finished with Iran. You're going to see the prices drop through the floor. But they made too much money, too much money. Chevron, too much money. ExxonMobil, too much money. when you look at one company where they made 12 times what they made the year before, they ought to give some of that back to the public, and they better cut the retail price, the consumer price. Too much money. You're surprised I'm saying it? I'll say it loud and clear. I'm not happy about it. Go ahead. Go ahead.
12: Just one. For those of us here that live in Washington, D.C. with our families, like I do, the renaissance of the city that you've been able to do in 18 months is incredible.
4: Before, I hope you heard the... Can you hear that, everybody? The renaissance of Washington, D.C. in 15, 16 months is incredible, and it is. It's clean, it's safe, and you haven't seen anything yet. We're replacing all of the grass that hasn't been replaced in the fields, all the beautiful fields where the grass is. You know, grass is like humans. It has a life. This grass hasn't been changed in 100 years. We're doing all the fields. We're doing most of the graffiti is moved. But the most important thing is it's been beautified. We did 78 monuments and fountains and waterfalls, and they went from being horrible, mostly graffiti, said most of them for 25 years never worked. They haven't worked. And it's a renaissance, like you use the word renaissance, but it's a renaissance. But the biggest thing is we have very little crime now. This was the crime capital, frankly, of the world. It was the most unsafe capital of any country in the world. Now it's one of the safest, and it's one of the safest places in the United States. And people are coming down. You see it, the tourism in Washington, everyone's safe now. Nobody's getting mugged, shot. We used to lose 3 people a week, death. That's the least, I mean, it's 3 people in terms of death. 150 people a year were killed. They come down from Iowa, they come from Indiana. Mom, I'm looking at the Washington Monument. I'm looking at, and they end up getting killed. You call their parents, I'm sorry. Doesn't happen anymore. We don't have that anymore. We're rough, but we don't have that anymore. Our military has been unbelievable, and they work very well with the D.C. police, but our military came in, the general, people that we know so well, general, right? They don't play games, and we got the gangs out. We removed almost 5,000 people who were career criminals, who came in with Biden with the open borders, a lot of them, and they're no longer here. We sent them back to their countries. You've got to say, have you ever seen such a transformation?
12: It's unbelievable if you live here. It's just...
6: Well, it's good stuff. It's good stuff. And you can see there's a huge difference between what he says and what they say about what he says. This is once in a lifetime, maybe only once in a country's history. We'll be right back. 800-848-9222. 800-848-9222.
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2: 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Here's Jake Novak.
16: Here's something you probably already know. Demand for welders, carpenters, HVAC installers, electricians, and plumbers is expected to grow almost twice as much as demand for other workers over the next 8 years. And Ford is joining a growing number of U.S. corporations and investment houses trying to make sure America can meet that demand. It's called the Alliance for America's Skilled Trades, and the charter members include Ford, BlackRock, and Google. The idea is not to create a large funding pool, but to find new ways to get people access to this kind of job training. But it's still not coming for free. Ford has already committed $300 million on skilled trade workforce development, and BlackRock is setting aside $100 million to connect 50,000 workers with training over the next 5 years. And your mother wanted you to become a doctor. I'm Jake Novak.
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17: If you missed Katz and Cosby, here's what you missed.
19: You know, one of the things I find so interesting, and we talked about this last week, guys, that when there were strikes going on one day, remember, and the U.S. said, it's not us, and the Israelis said, it's not us, and then there were reports that it was Kuwait, possibly, and Bahrain playing a role in these strikes because they've taken a lot of incoming. So maybe there's some stuff to everybody's point, Craig, that's going on that we don't realize behind the scenes more than has been reported.
20: But like the judge said, we need to solve this problem once and for all. This has been going on for way too long. We need to solve it and be able to move on.
19: Yeah, we definitely do. And obviously, look, we're heading into the midterms. You know, you don't want this roller coaster of a ride heading into the midterms, right? Remember, also, Judge?
20: Listen, the real problem is, who's going to win the long game? The Iranians think they're going to win the long game. If they can outlast us, there'll be a change after the midterm elections. Trump will be weakened. In 2.5 years, Trump will be gone. They'll cut a deal with another weak-kneed person like a Biden or a sellout like Obama. That's what they're playing for. You have to understand how to look at history.
21: Delay, delay, delay.
20: Exactly, yeah. Right.
19: Exactly. That's exactly what it right. is. And Trump said, listen, I gave him the one thing was interesting question today in the Oval Office. And he's sitting next to the Iraqi prime minister, the new Iraqi prime minister. But President Trump was asked, do you regret that you lifted the blockade? Because remember, first they had the blockade in place and they lifted it.
21: I think President Trump is an American that gives people a chance. But you're dealing with lowlifes.
19: Exactly. And that's what he said. He said, listen, I gave them an opportunity. I've given them a whole bunch. They keep breaking it. So it sounds to me like he's fed up.
20: Well, he should be, but...
19: Yeah, exactly. I agree. I mean, one thing, now his version of fed up is not like Obama's version of fed up.
20: The short answer is he should have been listening to Rubio and Hegseth all along. They're the ones who really understood.
19: Yeah, and Hegseth seems to like, what else do you want me to bomb? And the next place might be this place called Pickaxe Mountain. That's going to be a big
20: deal.
19: Well,
20: that's a nuclear site.
19: Deep embedded.
20: You have to take that out.
19: And one of the things I want to ask, because also we not only have KT coming up, we've got Dershowitz, we've got Todd Lyons, we've got James Langford.
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6: So this is pretty interesting here. In the diaries, it looks like Fauci is taking phone calls from Ari Emanuel. Now, Ari Emanuel, who the hell is that guy? He is like the number one agent in the world. In fact, at one point he used to represent President Trump. Ari Emanuel from WME Endeavor, I think they call themselves, William Morris Endeavor. This is like the biggest agent. Ever see that show Entourage? Well, I don't even think he's allowed to take phone calls from this guy. You know, in the heat of this gosh damn thing, where he says, you know, oh my God, I don't have time to do everything I got to do. Oh my goodness gracious, I'm falling behind. I got everything to do to help the people. He's talking to numerous people who are telling him how much money he can make once he leaves the government. He's salivating for these things. Absolutely salivating. At one point, he says, I am interested in making money. But there are very strict guidelines on who you can talk to, how you can talk to them, when you can talk to them. And they would be, if this were a Republican, if this were a conservative, they'd be all over him. I don't think he can do any of this stuff. You can't take calls entertaining other employment. There are waiting periods. There are like incubation periods, really, in terms of employment and all that stuff. And he's making it quite clear that he's money. Money will come in. He's also talking about Dionne Warwick a lot. At first, Dionne Warwick's name was redacted from this thing, but he's very, very tight with Dionne Warwick. I haven't thought about Dionne Warwick. Still doing that fortune teller situation, right? I thought she was on the fortune teller hotline. Yes, Jerry, real quick. Hi.
0: Thanks for taking my call. I was just sitting here thinking about when Biden was in and how everybody was saying, he's saying everything's good, and we the people could see things aren't good. And it seems like it's happening again, okay, because we people that just barely get by, can't even buy food anymore, so it's not good, okay?
6: All right, yeah, I know, but don't give in to the negativity or the pessimism, all right, Jerry, please.
17: And now,
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22: 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From the Halifax Resolves to the Patriot victory at Moores Creek, beyond the history, there's beach time on the Outer Banks and Wrightsville Beach, mountain hikes and waterfalls in the Blue Ridge, and whitewater rafting near Bryson City. 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
23: It is a slow commute on the LIE through Suffolk County with the showers moving in. Same holds true for the Sunrise Highway. You'll be slow on the Southern State and Northern State Parkway as well. No problems right now on the Montauk Highway. And on the LIRR, there are delays on the Babylon, Port Jefferson, and Oyster Bay branches. In the WLIR traffic desk, I'm Noam Layden.
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25: An odd case of animal abuse in Missouri.
26: Todd Hall says he and his dog were walking on a trail in Darden Park in St. Peter's when they spotted a huge iguana duct taped to a tree. Its back legs were taped to the tree. Its front legs were taped behind its back. Hall called animal control, which arrived within minutes and freed the iguana and is now taking care of it. The St. Peter's Health Department is trying to find the iguana's owner and whoever abandoned the reptile. Hall believes the iguana wouldn't have survived long had he not found it. The heat index was 110 at the time. Michael Wallace, Worldwide News Network.
25: Ariana Grande taking a break from the public eye when her current concert tour ends next month. She's withdrawing from next year's scheduled stage musical, Sunday in the Park with George in London, citing what she calls endless public scrutiny. There's been a lot of speculation about the 33-year-old's weight loss. U.S. Soccer Federation announcing that Mauricio Pochettino will stay on as head coach of the men's national team. The deal runs through the 2030 World Cup. Bill Rakoff, Worldwide News Network, New York.
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3: The cost of living. Here's what's on my mind today. Americans don't need another speech telling them the economy is great. They don't need another speech from CNN telling them the economy is coming to an end. What is the truth? Well, the truth is our current administration, President Trump, wants lower interest rates. Our current administration, President Trump, wants gasoline under $3 a gallon. The truth is, under our previous administration, President Biden had gasoline at $5 or $6 a gallon almost for 4 years. Are we in the middle of a war? Yes. But at the end of the day, we will no longer be at the mercy of terrorists. My belief, and I've been more right than wrong, is that by September, if not sooner, gasoline will be under $3 a gallon. Interest rates will be cheap enough to buy a home again. The strength of the dollar is going to be much stronger than the euro. I'm John Catsimatidis, and that's the Cat's Corner.
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3: 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I own a lot of companies, but my favorite, WLIR Radio. 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
4: Worldwide News Network update. I'm Bill Rakoff. President Trump is accusing Iran of sending mixed messages.
5: Just last night, President Trump said talks with Iran were expected to begin this afternoon.
6: They said, we'd like to make a deal. Now, you know, I don't know what they say because a lot of times they'll say that to me and then they'll go out and say, we don't know what he's talking about.
5: And today in a Truth Social post, the president says they did just that, calling them, quote, unbelievably duplicitous. He also said the U.S. controls the Strait of Hormuz and warned nothing will reach Iran unless a nuclear deal is reached or, in his words, there is total surrender. Stacey Lynn, Worldwide News Network, Washington.
4: Two Republican senators holding out on the nomination of Todd Blanche as attorney general now say they'll support the acting AG. Senators John Cornyn and Tom Tillis' endorsement comes after Blanche signed an order over the weekend terminating the president's $1 billion anti-weaponization fund. This is the Worldwide News Network.

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2: I'm Bill Rakoff. President Trump says talks with Iran are on. Worldwide News Network, Stacey Lynn with the latest on what he said from the Oval Office a short time ago.
3: President Trump insisted.
4: We are talking right now. We're talking.
3: He said those talks were at the request of Iran and several other foreign countries.
4: Saudi Arabia called and UAE called. Qatar call.
3: All urging him not to carry out what he described as a massive strike.
4: We're going to hit them very hard yesterday.
3: But warned the window for a diplomatic solution is closing.
4: This is a last chance for them to sign a good document.
3: Reiterating they cannot be allowed to develop a nuclear weapon. Stacey Lynn, Worldwide News Network, Washington.
2: Two GOP senators who were holding out on the nomination of Todd Blanche as attorney general say they will now support the acting AG. Senators John Cornyn and Tom Tillis's endorsement comes after Blanche signed an order over the weekend terminating the president's $1.8 billion anti-weaponization fund to help allies who felt they were targeted by government prosecution. The Senate Judiciary Committee will vote to advance Blanche's nomination to the full Senate tomorrow. Two people have now died in Michigan after getting the cyclospora virus. Here's News Nation's Kevin Wells.
5: The Michigan Department of Public Health says as of July 30th, there have been over 11,000 reported cases, nearly 200 hospitalizations, and now two fatalities. According to the medical records of both individuals who died, they had significant underlying health conditions that may have been impacted by cyclosporiasis and dehydration. The department said it would not be saying anything more about the two deaths, but went on to say that cyclosporiasis is generally not life-threatening, and deaths related to it in the United States are generally uncommon.
2: A new survey by Emerson College and Nexstar Media shows that 63% of U.S. voters oppose AI data centers near their communities. The Hill's Blake Berman says data centers will be the big issue in the 2028 campaigns, with moderates supporting the centers if industry pays for them.
6: And then on the other side, you have the extreme, which say, you know what? We need a full-on ban. We need a full-on moratorium to stop this. And the issue with that is, well, then are you comfortable with ceding the race to China?
2: A study says over half of voters feel more concerned than excited about artificial intelligence. Cuba's energy grid collapsed again last night, plunging the island into darkness, and Wall Street's in an optimistic mood.
7: Stocks and bonds rallying on Iran peace talk hopes this afternoon as oil tumbles about 5%. The U.S. dollar has weakened sharply against the Japanese yen on foreign exchanges after interventions by the Bank of Japan. The Federal Aviation Administration's granted long-awaited permission for Boeing to sell the smallest version of its 737 MAX. Spider-Man Brand New Day raked in $355 million at the box office this weekend.
2: John Terrett reporting. 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
8: 75 degrees, cloudy skies with rainfall around the tri-state on this Monday, August 3rd. One person is dead and four others are hurt following a shooting in Yonkers last night. Cops say a 15-year-old is now in custody. Shots were fired near Elm Street and St. Casimir Avenue just before 10 o'clock last night. A 20-year-old man shot in the back, pronounced dead at the scene. And authorities do believe the incident was targeted. There's no additional or ongoing threat to the public. Here's Mayor Mike Spano.
9: This incident took all of about maybe 5 seconds. 5 seconds, and we have five people, one person dead. You know, guys, urban centers in America continue to deal with these issues. How's a 15-year-old end up with a gun like that?
8: And the surviving victims, all between the ages of 14 and 16, were taken to nearby hospitals in critical but stable condition. Back in the city, a wild incident has led to a man facing charges. This guy jumped off the Brooklyn Bridge, allegedly, while naked yesterday afternoon. And authorities say the 44-year-old man could be seen climbing the north tower of the iconic bridge around 2:30 in the afternoon. And pedestrian traffic was blocked before the man removed his robe and jumped fully naked into the East River below. NYPD Harbor Unit responded, pulled him to safety. He was taken to the hospital in stable condition. The guy now faces a bunch of charges, including public lewdness, graffiti, and criminal trespass. Let's check the weather forecast. We do still have a flood watch until 8 o'clock tonight. Showers and thunderstorms out there. The high near 82. More rain potentially tonight. Otherwise, partly cloudy with a low near 67. Go to WABCRadio.com for more. I'm James Flippin.
1: If you missed Rita Cosby, here's what you missed.
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0: with a low

0: crime rate in New York. I cleaned up the homeless encampments, did a lot with charter schools. There's a lot of things that he certainly can be proud of. And I asked him, what do you think about some of these comments by Zoran Mondani, where he essentially is saying that he'd be willing to get arrested to block ICE, and also that he would not rule out arresting ICE, and saying he will not allow NYPD to cooperate with ICE. He doesn't want ICE in the community. He doesn't want the National Guard in the subways for sure. There are a lot of big questions tonight. So here is Eric Adams.
1: I've said this over and over again, and we need to fully understand this. ICE is not a criminal organization, and we need to stop treating them like that. They are a law enforcement entity that's sworn to serve and protect like others. These are men and women who made the determination to do the job that the Constitution calls them to do. These were sworn men and women who were sworn to serve and protect the city and the country based on their constitutional obligations.
0: What a contrast from Zoran Mondani.
2: I'm proud to inform people of their rights, and I can't think of a more American thing to do than to speak about the protections that we all have under the law. My focus is for the NYPD to not be assisting ICE in their immigration enforcement and to actually be following the policies of sanctuary city law.
0: In other words, I'm prepared if I need to get arrested, that's okay. And if I need to arrest ICE, that's okay.
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4: A Suffolk County driver's ed instructor under arrest after police said he made sexually explicit remarks to male students during driving lessons.
5: That's nasty. I think that's really bad behavior, especially since he's the adult.
4: 66-year-old Joseph Klein arrested, charged with endangering the welfare of a child. A Long Island music teacher officially charged with the murder and rape of a sister-in-law last month.
6: Prosecutors say 27-year-old Joseph Horner pleaded not guilty in court to charges he murdered and raped his sister-in-law, 25-year-old Victoria Castle. Nassau County DA Ann Donnelly.
7: He put her in a chokehold until her body went limp. He then removed her clothing and raped her.
6: Castle lived in the couple's downstairs apartment. Prosecutors say Horner had called 911 after killing Castle and admitted to cops he did it. Investigators say the Oceanside music teacher had lusted after his sister-in-law since 2017, and they also found video of Horner appearing to practice the chokehold on a stuffed bunny. In New York, I'm Lisa Salvati.
4: A former Long Island man admitting to stealing hundreds of thousands of dollars from Haitian investors.
8: Attorney General Letitia James says Mark Henry Menard targeted Haitian communities across New York, Florida, and Georgia. He managed to squeeze more than $600,000 out of nearly a dozen investors, claiming he was a highly successful trader by showing them fake ATM receipts denoting an $8 million balance. Instead, Menard used that money to take lavish trips to Turkey, Disney World, and Puerto Rico, and to buy from luxury brands like Gucci and Louis Vuitton. Menard has been sentenced to 5 years probation. In New York, I'm Natalie Migliori.
4: And that's news for Long Island on WLIR, Long Island's most listened to radio station. I'm Noam Layton.
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0: 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From New York City to the world, it's Dominic Carter.
9: Remember, folks, what I say quite a bit. President Trump is always playing chess when others are at the game of checkers. He's leaps and bounds ahead of others. What am I talking about? His selection for Attorney General Todd Blanche. The media portrayed it that it was basically dead on arrival because two senators, Republican senators, said no go in terms of they would not support it. That is John Cornyn and Tom Tillis, until they had reached an agreement with Blanche on this fund for people that took part and the big protest on Capitol Hill. They are against it. And this is from Fox News.
10: Now we've got some breaking news. Two Republican senators have now reached a deal with Acting Attorney General Todd Blanche at the center. And it paves the way for Blanche's confirmation. Senators John Cornyn and Tom Tillis had previously opposed Blanche's confirmation over the Justice Department's anti-weaponization fund. In a statement just moments ago, Cornyn and Tillis said the Department of Justice provided a formal order terminating that fund. They added that they look forward to voting to advance Blanche's nomination out of the U.S. Senate Judiciary Committee soon. That is movement on an area that there was none just a few days ago. And will that kind of get the levers inside the Senate for them to be able to do other things?
9: And we'll see. We'll see about other things. But on this one, I really believe that this president in particular should have a right to pick his own people. He won with a mandate. And yes, we have a checks and balance system. But at least it looks like Republicans will be on board. We'll see as it relates to Todd Blanche, that is. We'll see what happens going forward. A lot of telephone calls. Let's try and get to some of them. Let's see here. Joe in Lynbrook, line five. Joe, what's on your mind?
11: Yeah, Dominic, I'm going to get this straight. Okay? So you need ID to go into the supermarket now, the Mandami. You need ID to shovel snow.
9: Yes.
11: But using ID to vote is racist. Am I correct with that?
9: Yes. Do you get it? Do you understand it? Does it make sense to you, Joe?
11: It makes no sense to me, but I do get it. I mean, you need ID for everything nowadays.
9: Absolutely. Absolutely. Absolutely. You walk into certain offices, they ask you for ID on the spot, right? And it's insulting to all of us Americans to say, oh, no, demanding ID. But this is the Democrat way. Demanding ID to vote, it's racist. It's keeping the black vote at home. They don't, I guess, Joe, they don't have anything else to talk about, and so they rather focus on this, and it is utterly ridiculous. You know, folks, before, thank you for the call, Joe. Before I take a break, I want to make this comment about the WNBA. Sophie Cunningham, have you seen what happened to her? Folks, I spent the entire day yesterday, I'm proud of myself, watching a WNBA game. And the way that they're letting these women kill each other, it's a bit too much. They would never let the men foul each other like this. But anyway, Sophie Cunningham, America's darling now with Caitlin Clark, their teammates, she gets elbowed in the face. I believe it was unintentional, I believe. But she gets elbowed in the face. The ref goes, whoop, foul on Sophie Cunningham. You cannot make this up. Now, in terms of Caitlin Clark, she was asked about this controversy of men and women's sports. We'll let you hear that when we come back. But she got a little testy. She was not feeling it. You know, what's happening to Caitlin Clark and Sophie Cunningham? It's not right. And what a coincidence. Both of those athletes are white in a predominantly field of African-American athletes. Time for a break. We are coming right back.

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3: July 16, 1787. Members of the Constitutional Convention agreed to the Great Compromise, forming two houses of Congress to balance the power between the heavily populated states and more rural parts of America. Of course, this meant that the House of Representatives would feature representation based on population, and the Senate would have equal representation for all states, with each state having two senators.
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4: Along Route 27 West in Southampton, you've got that typical pocket of traffic right now near North Main Street. Out in East Hampton, traffic is heavy on both sides of the span, 27 East bunching up near Newtown Lane. Checking LIRR trains, the Montauk and Ronkonkoma branches on or close to schedule. And I'm James Flippin for WLIR.
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6: Denmark expanded its military conscription today.
7: 1,600 new military recruits have begun an 11-month service period, up from four. And for the first time, women are included. Denmark is worried about Russia, which continues to wage war with Ukraine, and about President Trump's threat to take over Greenland. In fact, this new class includes the first recruits to ever be deployed to Greenland. They face 5 months of basic training, followed by 6 months of operational service. By 2033, Denmark will increase its number of conscripts from 5,000 to 7,500. Michael Wallace, Worldwide News Network.
6: The National Highway Traffic Safety Administration is warning that some older Ford Fiestas, Focuses, and EcoSports may pose an unreasonable safety risk. Their timing belts can fail. That could cause a reduction or even a complete loss of engine power. Ford, for its part, has discontinued the use of all of those models. Bill Rakoff, Worldwide News Network, New York.
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8: 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But again, it's just so disturbing that we had somebody running a major intelligence organization who clearly could not think objectively. 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

0: And now, it's time for the Cat's Corner.
1: The cost of living. Here's what's on my mind today. Americans don't need another speech telling them the economy is great. They don't need another speech from CNN telling them the economy is coming to an end. What is the truth? Well, the truth is, our current administration, President Trump, wants lower interest rates. Our current administration, President Trump, wants gasoline under $3 a gallon. The truth is, under our previous administration, President Biden had gasoline at $5 or $6 a gallon almost for 4 years. Are we in the middle of a war? Yes. But at the end of the day, we will no longer be at the mercy of terrorists. My belief, and I've been more right than wrong, is that by September, if not sooner, gasoline will be under $3 a gallon. Interest rates will be cheap enough to buy a home again. The strength of the dollar is going to be much stronger than the euro. I'm John Catsimatidis, and that's the Cat's Corner.
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3: Worldwide News Network update. I'm Bill Rakoff. President Trump insists that peace talks with Iran are underway.
4: Despite a lot of mixed messages, President Trump says talks with Iran are happening.
5: Talks are going along.
4: He said they're working on a two-phase plan.
5: It's not very complex. We're talking about the strait, the opening of the strait, having it open literally by tomorrow.
4: That's phase one. As for phase two,
5: the denuclearization, and that'll take a little while.
4: He called the current talks Tehran's last chance to reach a deal. Stacey Lynn, Worldwide News Network, Washington.
3: Two deaths have been identified as part of a cyclosporiasis outbreak affecting Michigan. The state's health department says both individuals had significant underlying health conditions that may have been impacted by cyclosporiasis and dehydration. Cases of the intestinal infection have been rising steadily across the U.S. This is the Worldwide News Network.
0: And now, it's time for the Tunnel to Towers Foundation Final Thoughts.
6: And the Tunnel to Towers Foundation Final Thoughts of the Day. Dominic Carter here with you folks, the home stretch of the show. You know who I have been thinking about a lot lately, and I know you folks know who this guy is.

0: as well as other Gulf partners, have been urging de-escalation. They're concerned about another round of fighting that could once again disrupt shipping through the Strait of Hormuz, as well as shake global energy market overall.
1: Todd Blanche's nomination for attorney general seems to be back on track.
2: Republican Senators John Cornyn and Tom Tillis say they'll vote to advance Todd Blanche's nomination after he formally rescinded a controversial $1.8 billion anti-weaponization fund. Blanche also clarified that a separate IRS settlement involving President Trump applies only to past tax issues and does not shield future audits. The concessions resolve the concerns that had stalled his confirmation, clearing the way for a Senate Judiciary Committee vote tomorrow. Stacy Lynn, Worldwide News Network, Washington.
1: Firefighters in Washington State trying to get the upper hand on several major wildfires. News Nation's Marky Martin.
3: People are returning to their homes in Spokane, Washington, only to find them destroyed by these wildfires. At least 640 homes have been destroyed. 60,000 people have been forced to evacuate over the weekend. This, by the way, is the worst wildfire season in the Pacific Northwest that we've seen in more than 30 years. The Fairchild Air Force Base has also issued a limited evacuation order for personnel and dependents.
1: There are dozens of wildfires burning across the western U.S., including Idaho, Oregon, and Utah. A new poll indicates 63% of U.S. voters don't want new AI data centers in their communities. The poll shows a 21% increase in opposition than previous surveys. The Hill's Blake Berman says lawmakers fall into two camps.
4: You have some Democrats and Republicans who say, look, we are for this, but they need to pay for it. And that's sort of becoming I guess the moderate line within both parties of, yes, we need this. Yes, we need to take on China. Yes, AI is the future. It's here. Face it, whether you like it or not, comma, but these companies should pay for it.
1: But Berman says there's opposition to the data centers coming from the far left and the far right, and he predicts that AI and data centers will be the issue in the 2028 campaigns. Wall Street headed toward the close. The Dow is up 1.4%, up 733 points. 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
6: 77 WABC degrees under overcast skies. The sun is trying to peek through in Midtown Manhattan. We do still have some flood watches, some flash flood watches up in and around New York City, but for some parts of New Jersey and parts north and west of the city, those warnings just ended. A group of New York City transit riders are asking for help and raising the alarm under the fear that Omni cards may be overcharging people and issuing phantom fines. The new contactless payment system lets riders on buses and subways use regular debit cards, credit cards, phones with electronic pay, and Omni cards to pay for their ride. But Passengers United tells the New York Post they're organizing rallies in response to these concerns outside of Attorney General Tish James's office. Former Jets quarterback Aaron Rodgers is airing out Dr. Anthony Fauci on ESPN's The Pat McAfee Show, saying,
7: I'm going to plead the fifth.
8: Okay.
9: Gotta love that guy.
7: Like that absolute coward, Tony Fauci. Absolute coward.
6: Rodgers notably clashed with public health officials, including Dr. Fauci, when it came to vaccine mandates. In Yonkers, a 15-year-old is in custody and a 20-year-old man is dead in a targeted shooting. Police Commissioner Daniel Campanini saying,
10: you're going to see a very heavy and continued police presence, much like you see now with our command center. We'll have it at various areas, but there will be a constant police presence. That's going to be our neighborhood stabilization team. That's going to be foot patrols. That's going to be bicycle officers. We will have our emergency services officers coming through, traffic officers. So it's going to be a constant presence.
6: And the surviving victims have been hospitalized. Cops say there is no ongoing threat to the public. 77 WABC degrees in Midtown. I'm James Flippin.
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0: that come here enlightened souls. All of us have stuff with us. We're human. And some stuff is more profound than others. So yeah, I loved Robert Byrd. And I think that a lot of times we get caught. Wait a minute, I'm getting a text. Uh-oh, I think it's from Princess Di. Oh, goodness gracious. She just sent me a Robert Byrd quote. See, this is dangerous. Rather I should die 1,000 times and see old glory trampled in the dirt, never to see it rise again, than to see this beloved land of ours become degraded by race mongrels. A throwback to the blackest specimen from the wilds. That was Senator Robert Byrd in 1944, opposing integration. Yeah, he's a Democrat. Same Democrats as George Wallace standing up there talking about segregation now. Segregation's ever. 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Just so you know. 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He vile man. He was a... That was vile.
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2: And now, it's time for the Cat's Corner.
3: The cost of living. Here's what's on my mind today. Americans don't need another speech telling them the economy is great. They don't need another speech from CNN telling them the economy is coming to an end. What is the truth? Well, the truth is our current administration, President Trump, wants lower interest rates. Our current administration, President Trump, wants gasoline under $3 a gallon. The truth is, under our previous administration, President Biden had gasoline at $5 or $6 a gallon almost for 4 years. Are we in the middle of a war? Yes. But at the end of the day, we will no longer be at the mercy of terrorists. My belief, and I've been more right than wrong, is that by September, if not sooner, gasoline will be under $3 a gallon. Interest rates will be cheap enough to buy a home again. The strength of the dollar is going to be much stronger than the euro. I'm John Catsimatidis, and that's the Cat's Corner.
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4: In Southampton and Watermill, traffic is bunching up along Route 27 West, the heaviest volume right near Meacox Road. In East Hampton, you've also got a pocket of traffic right near Newtown Lane. For LIRR service, you're on or close to schedule for the Ronkonkoma and Montauk branches. That's WLIR Traffic and Transit. I'm James Flippin.
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3: 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The good news? 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
5: We may be hearing less from the Federal Reserve when it comes to interest rates.
6: The new boss of the Federal Reserve, Chair Kevin Warsh, thinks the Open Market Committee meets too often. The FOMC is the group that determines what happens to interest rates. It's reported Warsh may cut the current schedule down from 8 meetings a year to 5 or 6. Many analysts feel the markets now pay too much attention to these dates and the minor data shifts that happen around them, and that fewer meetings may help. Any changes are unlikely to take place until next year at the earliest. John Terrett, Worldwide News Network.
5: In Denmark, a newly extended conscription program began today with 1,600 new military recruits starting 11 months of service, up from four. It's notable that women are included for the first time. Denmark worried about the war in Ukraine and President Trump's threats to take over Greenland. And there's word that the U.S. Soccer Federation says that Mauricio Pochettino will stay on as head coach of the men's national team through 2030. Bill Rakoff, Worldwide News Network, New York.
2: If you missed Rita Cosby, here's what you missed.
7: A tale of two mayors, Mayor Eric Adams. Zoran Mondani comes in and Mayor Eric Adams came out and said, you know what? I don't dislike Zoran Mondani, but I definitely dislike a lot of his policies, and I feel they're going to be very dangerous and very, very tumultuous for New York. And bravo for him for speaking out, because this is a whole different ballgame. In some cases, you know, when somebody replaces somebody, there's a deference. Okay, well, I wish you well and good luck and keep on going. And even if I don't agree with you on certain things, no big deal. Just good luck. But in this case, this is extreme. And when we were talking to Mayor Eric Adams, I can tell you when I was listening, I felt like this guy really did a lot of things for New York. Was he perfect? No. Was anybody perfect? No. But was the deck stacked against him? You bet it was. The minute he started complaining about the border, well, guess what? Joe Biden then suddenly found it convenient to have them go after him. I don't believe in coincidences on timing. And then the campaign finance board, they wouldn't give him the matching funds, the 8-to-1 matching funds. But sure enough, they opened up the purse strings for Zoran Mondani and many others. So the deck was stacked against him. And when we were talking with him earlier, this is a guy who's looking back and saying, look, I'm leaving with a low crime rate in New York. I cleaned up the homeless encampments, did a lot with charter schools. There's a lot of things that he certainly can be proud of. And when you talk to him, all I kept thinking about is, oh boy, January 1st, it's going to be a whole new ball game. And here is Mayor Eric Adams. And I asked him, what do you think about some of these comments by Zoran Mondani, even in the last 24 hours or so, where he essentially is saying that he'd be willing to get arrested to block ICE, and also that he would not rule out arresting ICE if they did something he considered illegal.
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2: 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You're just waiting for someone to match your role perfectly. Well, now, there is a place where you can meet them.

0: 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Here's Jake Novak.
1: 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Over the past year, Carvana has spent more than $160 million buying dealerships from Stellantis across the country, so this isn't just a quirky idea, it's a big-time gamble. That said, only one of the many dealerships Carvana bought is using this new plan. Investors are keeping their powder dry about this idea, and Carvana as a whole. Its shares are down about 33% since hitting an all-time high in January of this year. I'm Jake Novak.
0: This is Moving America.
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4: Worldwide News Network update. I'm Bill Rakoff. Sticker shock at the grocery store is showing up at some of your summer cookouts.
5: Where's the beef?
6: Not on your grill because it's too expensive right now. Sam's Club says chicken is becoming a top choice for summer cookouts as families look for ways to save money with beef prices at record highs. The retailer's grilling analysis found chicken was the most popular protein across most states, beating out traditional favorites like burgers and steak. Beef prices have climbed because of tight cattle supplies and other markets.

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2: I'm Bill Rakoff. During an executive order signing in the Oval Office today, President Trump said they are negotiating a peace deal with Iran.
3: Despite a lot of mixed messages, President Trump says talks with Iran are happening.
4: Talks are going along.
3: He said they're working on a two-phase plan.
4: It's not very complex. We're talking about the strait, the opening of the strait, having it open literally by tomorrow.
3: That's phase one. As for phase two,
4: the denuclearization, and that'll take a little while.
3: He called the current talks Tehran's last chance to reach a deal. Stacey Lynn, Worldwide News Network, Washington.
2: Two Republican senators who were holding out on the nomination of Todd Blanche as attorney general now say they'll support the acting AG. Senators John Cornyn and Tom Tillis's endorsement comes after Blanche signed an order over the weekend terminating the president's $1.8 billion anti-weaponization fund to help allies who felt like they were targeted by government prosecution. The Senate Judiciary Committee is scheduled to vote to advance Blanche's nomination to the full Senate floor tomorrow. 60,000 people have been evacuated from Washington's Spokane County ahead of Republican senators who were holding out on the nomination of Todd Blanche as attorney general now say they'll support the acting AG. Senators John Cornyn and Tom Tillis's endorsement comes after Blanche signed an order over the weekend terminating the president's $1.8 billion anti-weaponization fund to help allies who felt like they were targeted by government prosecution. The Senate Judiciary Committee is scheduled to vote to advance Blanche's nomination.

0: time. It's difficult to find words when folks have experienced a loss like that. But we want all those individuals to know that we are all here for the long haul.
1: Two deaths have been identified as part of a cyclosporiasis outbreak in Michigan. The state health department says both individuals had significant underlying health conditions that may have been impacted by the cyclosporiasis and dehydration. Cases of the intestinal infection have been rising steadily across the U.S. The illness is caused by the cyclospora parasite. Cuba's energy grid collapsed again last night, plunging the island into darkness. The fourth nationwide blackout since early July. Cuba has been struggling to the U.S. Because of the U.S. oil blockade. The Russian embassy in Rome blaming Ukraine for a deadly weekend bombing at a Moscow restaurant. The embassy said Kyiv terrorists wanted to scare Italians working in Russia and to show them that they are targets. Wall Street finishing today in positive territory.
2: There was a big tech rally on Wall Street on Monday. Dow, NASDAQ, and S&P all firmly in the green. Stocks lifted by Iran peace hopes. Crude oil falling by about 5%. After the closing bell, the cybersecurity company Palantir beat Wall Street expectations, and the stock was up 8% in the grey market. Marriott Hotels warning the Middle East is weighing on its ability to sell rooms around the world. Shares down 7%. And the Federal Aviation Administration giving Boeing permission at long last to sell the smallest version of their new 737 MAX aircraft, Boeing up 8%. John Terrett, Worldwide News Network.
1: The final numbers in on Wall Street, the Dow up 693 points, the S&P up 110, the NASDAQ up 540. This is the Worldwide News Network.
3: 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Just say, play 77 WABC. Welcome to the 5 o'clock show. It's time for Common Sense. Now, it's Katz and Cosby with John Katzimatidis and Rita Cosby, standing for truth, justice, and the American way, bringing common sense to the world. Now, here's John Katzimatidis and Rita Cosby. Breaking news, WABC.
4: Wow, there is a lot of breaking news today, and I don't know where to begin. In the studio with us, we got Judge Richard Weinberg, and we have Tony Carbonetti, well, Chief of Staff, Chief Advisor to Rudy Giuliani and others. And, well, we have a great show for you today. We have Bill O'Reilly coming in, and the Vice President, Mike Pence, will be on.
5: That'll
4: and
5: be great.
4: He's calling in.
5: Great.
4: K.T. McFarland, Admiral Robert Howard, Judge Leventhal, the only person, the only Jew to be left out. Well, how do you say it, Judge Weinberg?
6: Include me out.
5: He didn't make the judicial appointment
6: good,
5: commission.
6: He wasn't good enough to sit on a panel, to the judicial panel of the mayor, because he was too qualified. If you saw some of the people I would put on that panel, all they are is advocates, extremists. And by the way, the chair of that mayor's committee sues the city of New York for a living, and is himself representing some extremists. So what was the reason to keep the judge off?
5: No Jewish on the panel,
6: no.
5: Right?
6: No, they had a cover story that he did some work for Maxwell, who was Epstein's girlfriend.
5: Right, but
6: guess
5: no
6: what?
5: Jewish
4: is that
5: on
4: about
5: the
4: 100
5: panel.
4: Years ago?
6: Yeah.
5: No
6: so
5: Jewish on the
6: and
5: panel.
6: And by the way,
5: yeah,
6: and she's not entitled to legal representation?
5: But no Jewish on the panel.
6: None.
5: Okay.
6: None.
5: There's
6: none.
5: My
6: none.
5: Answer.
6: Because they have no qualified Jewish lawyers,
4: and then
6: professors,
4: we're gonna go,
6: and judges.
4: Then, and right. Then we're going to go to Illinois, and we got Rod Blagojevich.
5: Yeah,
4: and
5: I can't wait.
4: Some new people are running for mayor.
5: And also a big DSA summit that they had, yes, in Chicago. So I can't wait to ask him. Now, by the way, John, big news today. President Trump just a little bit ago said that it's going to be essentially hell on earth. We're going to give them until tomorrow to open up the strait.
4: My opinion is that this is just my opinion, that we're not going to go after infrastructure. We're going to go after the Iranian guard,
5: which is what we should be going after.
4: We're going to flatten them.
5: We have to. We have to. We have to go after their main headquarters. Anything infrastructure related to them, I don't think should be standing. It shouldn't be standing now.
6: They shouldn't be standing.
5: Yeah,
6: exactly.
5: They shouldn't be standing.
6: They shouldn't be standing.
5: I
6: Tony
5: agree
6: Carbonetti.
5: With you, Judge.
7: I think we need to stop with the public deadlines. If there's diplomacy taking place, let the diplomacy take place. If war needs to happen, let the war happen. We got to stop with the daily updates. This is going to happen. That
5: I agree, Tony. By the way, I agree, because when you
7: they,
5: do
7: World
5: that,
7: World War II,
4: well,
7: you didn't get daily
4: market,
7: updates.
4: The stock
5: yes.
4: market
7: this
4: is hit
7: goes
4: a
7: up and down.
4: High.
7: But,
5: yep.
7: But,
6: well, you know why? because the

0: knew he wasn't putting me on the committee. But he was pressured now. He figures he has to do something after this became public.
1: Wow. The timing's very interesting. Judge, thank you.
2: Thank you,
1: we'll talk with you soon. Thank you very much.
0: And thank you for having me.
2: Thank
1: Absolutely.
2: You. Thank
1: and you guys, we're going to take a quick break. We have Rob Blagojevich right after the break.
3: And now, Joe Concha sounds off.
4: So President Trump attended his first White House Correspondents Association dinner as president recently, and he talked about how, you know, first time in office, that first term was very good. The second time, even better. How's that third term going to go?
3: More after this. This is Moving America. Here's Jake Novak.
5: Well, if tariffs are going to force U.S. car makers to make more of their products here in the U.S., they might as well make their American plants as state-of-the-art as possible. That's what General Motors is doing with a new $157 million investment in its Wentzville, Missouri plant, where it makes the Chevy Colorado, GMC Canyon, Chevy Express, and GMC Savannah. A lot of this upgrade is all about paint. Yes, paint. The Wentzville investment includes new paint processing equipment, a roughly 28,000 square foot expansion, and a major refurbishment of existing paint shop infrastructure. GM said the work will help keep the facility competitive over the long term. Some GM experts believe this project will also eventually lead to the production of a new GMC Jimmy midsize SUV. We shall see. I'm Jake Novak.
3: This is Moving America. Concha sounds off.
6: Just like my presidency, the second time is always better. It's always better. And the third time will be better yet.
4: Wow. There it is.
6: I'm only kidding.
4: He's only kidding. In the end, no, Trump will not serve a third term. But a third term, in essence, could go to either J.D. Vance and Marco Rubio, or Marco Rubio and somebody. And Donald Trump will have a big say in how that goes down.
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7: 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And Senator Robert Byrd was the Democrat Party Senate Majority Leader.
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3: 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It's a common sense recap of the big stories. 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
1: And we are back here on Katz and Cosby. And by the way, Tony Carbonetti, before we bring in Rob Blagojevich, you had some interesting stuff about one of the boards here in Manhattan.
10: Yeah, the mayor dismissed the business and civic leaders who advised the not-for-profit, the Mayor's Fund, to advance New York City.
1: So all these successful business executives.
10: There's, you know, BlackRock, Citibank. Real estate, there's a $50 million, they probably raise about $50 million a year. It's a not-for-profit, and they have different city initiatives. I guess today he dismissed the entire business side of the board.
1: Oh, how nice. Because he's so pro-business?
10: Well, where's the money going to come from now?
1: Right. It's another
10: reason
1: to drive
10: them out.
1: Who was giving
10: the money? It was BlackRock and Citibank giving you the money. That's why they had board representation.
1: Yes. Wow. That's interesting. I'll be curious to see. Do we know who he put on the board, or that hasn't been named yet?
10: I don't know if they replaced them. I just know they dismissed people.
1: Wow. That'll be interesting to see who's back, who's put on the board. Maybe Hassan Piker, the great businessman. What do you think? Oh, my goodness.
10: Who's running local DSA?
1: Yeah, exactly. Well, John, we have with us now to talk about Chicago.
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3: Hateful Sonny Halston on The View. I don't know where they got these clowns from. 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
4: There are times when I walk into a community and I see American flags all over the community, and I suddenly feel unsafe because there is a section of this country that has co-opted the American flag, and they equate being an American or an American flag with white supremacy, and that should never be
5: ever
4: the symbol of white supremacy, but they have weaponized,
5: because the flag belongs to all of us.
4: It does belong to all of us.
6: So I stand by that.
7: Yeah, and it's something you've said and been very consistent about, and I've heard it from other people of color, for
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6: Well, I was going to say, what's interesting is that this is not a new conversation amongst the black community, in the black community.
3: So Sonny Halston declaring that she gets nervous when she sees an American flag. Folks, I'll just say this. Don't you see the con? Sonny Halston is a multimillionaire. 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And I'm not a conspiracy guy. 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Lindsey Graham comes back from Ukraine and all of this happens in a matter of minutes and hours. Well, President Trump speaking out, declaring that in all likelihood, this is hereditary from his father and that no foul play is involved.
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0: You know, I used to make fun of Josh Gottheimer, the congressman from northern New Jersey. But I got to give him a little credit here. He's been taking on the communists and the Islamists like few others. And yes, he's Jewish, but he also is not a communist, and he cares about his party. Believe it or not, I care about the Democrat Party. I don't want us having to be concerned every election cycle if we Republicans don't win and the Democrats do win, then we're going to lose our country. I'm old enough to remember when that wasn't the case. The Joe Liebermans of the world. The Scoop Jacksons. Patrick Moynihan's. John Kennedy's. So many. So many. But that's not the case today. That's not the case at all. And if you stand up and you're a Democrat to this movement, like Fetterman does, and Gottheimer does, and a few others, but not many, you're really putting your career on the line, your political career. You absolutely are. Because these Democrat primaries, they're low turnout events. And so when you have a real hyped up bunch of revolutionaries, whether they be Islamists or communists or both, you know, you're putting your career on the line through these primaries. So here he is on Fox News yesterday, cut 8, go.
1: Well, obviously, I'm a very proud, common sense Democrat, and I don't think DSA members are Democrats. They're socialists, right? And I'm all for them having their own party if they want one. But if they're trying to take over our party, that's unacceptable to me. And their values, their ideas, and are certainly not in line with ours. And they don't support our leadership. They're trying to use the Democratic Party as a vessel for their ideas. And as you heard in some of these conventions, literally, they're supporting the Communist Manifesto and Trotsky. They're anti-American. They're anti-cop. They don't believe in borders, and frankly, the good news is there's only about 150,000 of them registered, and there's 45 million Democrats, and so we should make it very clear that they're not Democrats, and they're not welcome in the Democratic Party.
0: And you should, but the problem is your leadership does not. And all I keep hearing is big tent, big tent, big tent, big tent for Trotskyites, big tent for Maoists, big tents for Jew haters, Christian haters, American haters. That's not a big tent. It's a mental institution. It's a big mental institution. And yet here we have, when we return, here we have Joe Manchin, Heather Manchin, I guess that's his daughter. I think it is. But in any event, they're on with Margaret Brennan on Deface the Nation. She's a disgrace. And she's shocked that Manchin won't support a socialist candidate. They're not socialist candidates. They are Marxist candidates. I'll be right back.
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5: 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Checking the Hudson River crossings. Moving well in both directions. At the Lincoln Tunnel, it'll cost you 20 minutes on the inbound side. The George Washington Bridge costing you 20 minutes heading to New Jersey. And just about 10 minutes of delays in both directions at the Holland Tunnel. New Jersey Transit's Montclair, Booton, and Morrison Essex line facing some delays due to mechanical issues and equipment availability. That's also true right now for the Northeast Corridor, I see. Long Island Railroad on or close to schedule. Metro North's New Haven line has some delays. I'm James Flippin.
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6: Scandal-plagued former Long Island Congressman George Santos will have to write a check to settle a Kalshi betting scandal.
7: Santos will pay $35,000 to the Commodity Futures Trading Commission. That covers the $17,500 he made on Kalshi and a fine in the same amount. Santos did not admit to the allegations that he placed bets on whether he would attend the State of the Union address in February while posting on social media about whether he might be there. Santos was expelled from Congress in 2023 for stealing from contributors, lying to constituents, and more. In New York, I'm Andrew Whitman.
6: Police trying to figure out why a Syosset man entered a random neighbor's home, hit one of the residents with a chair. Happened Saturday night about 11:30, Kathleen Drive East. The man entered the victim's home through an unlocked back door, struggled with the homeowner, hit one of them in the chest with a chair. He fled on foot but was arrested a short time after the attack. A piece of SpaceX rocket expected to slam into the moon this week.
8: This will mark the second known time that a piece of space debris has crashed into the moon. SpaceX launched the rocket on January 15, 2025, carrying the Firefly Aerospace's Blue Ghost 1 and the Resilience Lunar Landers. After successfully completing the mission, it ran out of fuel and was not able to return to Earth or head into deep space. The 5-ton Falcon 9 rocket upper stage is set to strike the lunar surface Wednesday around 2:34 a.m. Eastern. I'm Karen Curtis.
6: Google is shutting down an AI tool that lets people create fake images on Google Earth.
9: The company pulled the plug after just one day because journalists and researchers showed it was easy to manipulate satellite data to cover up things like war crimes. In one case, the BBC made an image that falsely showed the Eiffel Tower in pieces. I'm Mark Mayfield.
6: And that's news for Long Island on WLIR, Long Island's most listened to radio station. I'm Noam Layden.
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11: Major League Baseball teams are starting their runs for the playoffs.
12: The MLB trading deadline has come and gone, and the LA Dodgers scored the biggest catch by acquiring pitcher Tarek Skubal from the Detroit Tigers. Other notable names moving teams include Freddie Peralta going from the Mets to the Tampa Bay Rays, Kevin Gausman going to the Chicago Cubs, Luis Arias to the Phillies, and Jose Soriano going to the Toronto Blue Jays. Even the perennial cellar dwellers, the Pittsburgh Pirates, got in on the deadline action, acquiring pitcher Luke Weaver from the Mets in exchange for a minor league prospect. Bill Rakoff, Worldwide News Network.
11: UCLA's Marmot Lab was worried about shrinking federal research dollars, so they turned to OnlyFans. But it's not what you think. They launched OnlyMarms. It's a subscription page showing videos of wild yellow belly marmots, mostly chasing each other and sniffing the camera. But so far, they've raised $5,000.
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0: Yeah. Worldwide News Network update. I'm Cooper Lawrence. Wall Street began the week on a slightly down note.
1: Stocks and bonds rallying on Iran peace talk hopes this afternoon as oil tumbles about 5%. The US dollar has weakened sharply against the Japanese yen on foreign exchanges after interventions by the Bank of Japan. The Federal Aviation Administration's granted long-awaited permission for Boeing to sell the smallest version of its 737 MAX. Spider-Man Brand New Day raked in $355 million at the box office this weekend. And a busy week coming up, earnings from McDonald's and SpaceX, among others, and the July jobs report on Friday. For the Worldwide News Network, I'm John Terrett.
0: When a couple decides to have kids, much of the medical guidance is focused on the women's health and diet. But a new study published in the journal Nutrition Research found the dad's diet is equally important. Fathers who got more of their daily calories from ultra-processed foods tended to have heavier newborns. This is the Worldwide News Network.
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0: 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All right. Let us continue here, Mr. Producer. Let's see. More of her, Malat Kiros. By the way, if she's the same one I'm thinking of, and I get confused because they're all kind of flunkies, I think she's like 29, 30. She is a failed lawyer, something of that sort. That's my recollection. If I'm wrong, so be it. Which one is it? Let's go to 11. Go.
1: Are you a communist?
2: No, I'm not a communist.
1: How do you tackle the criticism that some members of the DSA, including half of the DSA leadership, seem to call themselves communist?
2: Yeah, well, you know, some members of the Democratic Party are proudly proclaiming themselves as capitalists, and it's a big tent, right? But again, at the end of the day, it's up to the voters, right?
0: Okay, first of all, right? What is up to the voters? She's asking you what you stand for, not that it's up to the voters. Yeah, she's a commie. She just doesn't want to say it, folks. That's the bottom line, because she's afraid she'll lose her race. Go ahead.
2: Claimed communist actually wins an election, then it's just noise from the Republican Party. There's no one who's actually winning with that.
1: Why are they using that rhetoric?
2: Because I think the Republican Party, and frankly, the oligarchy that largely stands behind the Republican Party.
0: Ah, they're calling themselves communists, these others, because of the Republican Party and the oligarchy that stands behind the Republican Party. Now, many of you are Republicans, right? Well, what's the oligarchy that stands behind us? Do you even know what the hell they're talking about? Look how they talk about us. We Republicans, we have an oligarchy behind us. Like who? What? What are they talking about? What oligarchy? We don't have a George Soros, do we? No, we don't. An oligarchy behind us. What a fraud, phony, and fool. I'll be right back.
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4: 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So with Mamdani in mind, New York in 1 year has lost $11 billion in revenue in one single year. Florida has made $21 billion in net interstate wealth. Go figure.
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6: I'm Cooper Lawrence. President Trump on Monday called Iran's leadership, quote, unbelievably duplicitous, after Iran said it had no plans to hold peace talks.
7: When they're talking, they don't like saying that they're talking. So I say, wait, we're in talks. Big deal, we're in talks. And they'll sometimes deny it, even though they spend hours and hours together talking. No, the talks are going along. We're going to hit them very hard yesterday, very, very hard, harder than...
6: But there was some movement.
7: We're talking about the strait, the opening of the strait, having it open literally by tomorrow, completely open.
6: Iranian officials say it was dealing with Oman and not the United States. Michigan Democrats head to the polls tomorrow in a Senate primary that's become a proxy fight over the party's direction. News Nation's Alex Caporiello.
8: It really is a massive race. All eyes across America are focusing in on it. Number one, it has a huge Senate seat up for grabs. Number two, we're looking at the state of the Democratic Party and how it's sort of fractured between two different ideals. And then number three, it gives us sort of a litmus test on sort of how voters feel, particularly when it comes to battleground states. Think about how important Michigan was, just like Wisconsin and Pennsylvania, when it came to the last general election.
6: Also in Michigan, two deaths have been reported as part of a cyclospora outbreak. The state's health department says both individuals had significant underlying health conditions that may have been impacted by both the parasite and dehydration. Cases of the intestinal infection have been rising steadily across the U.S. The House Ethics Committee is recommending the censure of North Carolina Republican Congressman Chuck Edwards.
9: The committee voted Monday to censure Edwards after determining that he engaged in persistent inappropriate conduct toward two young female aides in his office. The conduct included Edwards providing lavish gifts to the women, commenting on their appearance, inviting them to dinners and vacations, and sending them personal notes. Edwards has denied that any of his conduct was intended as a sexual or romantic advance. A censure is the House's way of expressing disapproval of a member's conduct, but it stops just short of expulsion. Bill Rakoff, Worldwide News Network.
6: Wildfires in eastern Washington state have forced tens of thousands from their homes and scorched more than 250,000 acres. News Nation's Nancy Liu.
10: Fire officials keeping up very...
9: ...to the women, commenting on their appearance, inviting them to dinners and vacations, and sending them personal notes. Edwards has denied that any of his conduct was intended as a sexual or romantic advance. A censure is the House's way of expressing disapproval of a member's conduct, but it stops just short of expulsion. Bill Rakoff, Worldwide News Network.
6: Wildfires in eastern Washington state have forced tens of thousands...

0: smoky, we don't see them, but we know they're up there, and that is helping. They're dropping a lot of flame retardant, and that should help to hold lines, but there's not going to be containment, full containment of this for weeks.
1: The fires were among dozens of wildfires across the western U.S., including Idaho, Oregon, and Utah. 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
3: 80 degrees, partly cloudy skies. Good Monday evening. I'm James Flippin. The ACLU is filing dozens of claims against ICE in a number of states, including New York and New Jersey. One of the claims seeks $500,000 for allegations that ICE agents badly injured this woman during protests outside of the ICE detention center at Delaney Hall in Newark.
4: An ICE agent had me by the back of my shirt. There was another ICE agent next to him. They both threw me like a bag of trash. I slammed my head on the sidewalk.
3: The claims on behalf of individuals allege that ICE agents used excessive force, racial profiling, and made unlawful arrests. Department of Homeland Security has responded, saying officers are trained to use the minimum force necessary to resolve dangerous situations. A three-alarm fire ripped through a Bergen County IHOP today. This happened along Route 17 South in Hasbrook Heights. Firefighters say when they arrived, they found massive flames burning through the restaurant's roof. Backup arrived. Not clear at this point whether or not anyone was hurt, but the IHOP has been shut down, and that's led to significant traffic buildups along Route 17. And staying in New Jersey, people came together to mourn the deaths of two children who were swept away in the Passaic River last week. More than 100 people came out Sunday to the Market Street Bridge to drop pink and blue rose petals in the river in the memory of 10-year-old Michael Klenk Jr. and 10-year-old Milian Dula. In sports, the Mets have been busy at the trade deadline, sending away starter Clay Holmes and outfielder Tyrone Taylor to the Chicago Cubs for one of their top prospects. The Mets sent lefty Brooks Raley to the Phillies for minor leaguers, and this after they traded righty Huascar Brazovan to the White Sox. 80 degrees, partly cloudy skies in Midtown, and I'm James Flippin.
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5: You voted for this guy, you got what you deserve. I get those on my accounts every day in big numbers. First of all, again, I'm talking to a computer, a bot, but I didn't vote for this guy. And they try to say that like 40% of Jews, that's not right. That is way overblown. I mean, look, if one Jew voted for this guy, that's way too many. You should be ashamed of yourself and honestly convert. Any Jew that voted for Brad Lander, this piece of garbage lowlife, any Jew that voted for Mamdani should just convert. Do us all a favor, the real Jews, and leave, okay? But they tend to exaggerate that number, Noam. I think you know that.
6: Yeah.
5: Maybe it's like 20%, which again is still way too high, but I don't know. I'm at a loss for words. And I'm a radio guy. Yeah. 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How could anybody in this city who's not Muslim or radical Islam or defend this guy? How? He has now found a way in less than 6 months, forgetting about the economic damage that he's already doing to this city. Freezing rents. You know what that's going to do? That's going to destroy buildings all over town. Making people like Ken Griffin spend money in Miami. Taxing. That nonsense budget where he got bailed out by the governor that doesn't give one penny to the cops. Or, God forbid, at a fifth firefighter. Forgetting about all that. He has found a way in less than 6 months to say something nasty about just about every ethnic group in the city.
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8: He's here. Now, broadcasting from the underground command post, deep in the bowels of a hidden bunker, somewhere under the brick and steel of a nondescript building, we've once again made contact with our leader, Mark Levin.

0: I notice there aren't many books on the great inventions of socialism. As a matter of fact, I just Googled it. I don't know that there's any books on the great inventions of socialism. Because socialism is not about creation, inventions, production. It's about what you do with wealth that's created. It doesn't create wealth. So if we had to rely simply on economic socialism, she talks about labor unions. Well, what would you need labor unions for if you're not producing wealth? You wouldn't have any Social Security programs. You wouldn't have any Medicare programs. What would you have? Who would pay the taxes? Hassan Piker, this is a guy that looks like he's constantly constipated, especially in his mouse suit, which really befits him, as would a Nazi uniform for that matter. And he's asked about Hamas's domestic policies on CNN on Friday. Now, first of all, why are they platforming this guy on Friday? You know, ladies and gentlemen, I'm not talking about me. I have enough TV time and radio time, but, you know, I'm not asked to go on these shows. If they did, I'd have to say no anyway because I'm exclusive to Fox, but that's not my point. They keep pushing this guy out there. Now, you might say, well, Mark, why are you talking about him? Why? Because I am disassembling him. That's why. I'm unraveling this lowlife pig. That's why. Let's go to 19, Mr. Producer. Cut 19. Go.
1: If you say you're voting for Hamas, you're voting for limited rights for women. You're voting for homophobia.
2: but I mean, like, this is...
0: Look how he's such a sinister, evil little bastard. Go ahead.
1: Voting for Hamas.
3: It's not an endorsement of their domestic policies, but I don't think anyone actually cares about their domestic policies.
0: There you go. Just dismiss it. The fact that they torture Palestinians, murder Palestinians, the fact that they force little girls into having sex, little boys too, by the way, the fact that they brutalize Palestinians, the fact that they do the same, obviously, to Jews. I'm not worried about their domestic policy. Where are all the women's groups? You know, it always amazes me, and I ask you this, what, every few weeks, folks? Where are these groups? What happened to them? What happened to them? You've got Islamists brutalizing their wives, their multiple wives. You've got them marrying six-year-olds and brutalizing them. You have them raping people and torturing them and doing all kinds of horrendous things. You don't hear a damn thing from these women's groups in this country. Where are the human rights groups? You don't hear from them either. You don't hear them taking on the Islamists. And so you have this guy, Hassan Piker. It's on Puker. I'm not really worried about that. Nobody's really thinking about that. Don't you get it? Nobody's thinking about it. Maybe they can tell us. Give us a list of 20 of the greatest women. The greatest women leaders in Islam. Where are they, Mr. Producer? Maybe that's another non-existent book. Go ahead.
3: Don't. Every Palestinian, at the end of the day, regardless of their disagreements with Hamas, will always say that Israel is still, the Israeli occupation is the greatest problem.
0: There is no Israeli occupation. And there never has been, and there never will be. And you see, Donnie O'Sullivan over at CNN doesn't have the brains, the knowledge, or the guts to push back on anything. Anything. I'll be right back.
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7: New Jersey had some unexpected guests show up.
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9: 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So we just found them kind of hidden behind the guardrail down a little bit further down the river.
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7: Another study proving the sell-by date and best-by dates on food are not a good gauge of most grocery items. This one from the University of Maryland. They found that unopened cans of food like beans and vegetables in liquid will last for years. The same goes for boxed milks and dry goods like cookies and crackers. Low moisture does not allow bacteria to grow, they say. Cooper Lawrence, Worldwide News Network, New York.
10: If you missed Greg Kelly, here's what you missed.
11: Very few people, you know, I guess engineers. I like engineers because they know stuff, right? There's physics. There are laws, natural laws of physics. And we know that if you drop something, it's going to fall. And we can figure out the speed, and we can figure out all kinds of things about that. If I had to do it all over again, I might pursue something along those lines. I don't want to call them the sciences. Remember that? Trust the science. Follow the science. Well, the science often conflicts, right? But when people hold themselves out and are somehow viewed as authorities on nothing, when they have absolutely no expertise in anything, and this is basically most people who pretend to be experts. Now, there is a guy, you may have heard of him. Carlos, take a look at this. His name is Malcolm Gladwell. Malcolm Gladwell. He's written about 20 books. I remember a couple of them. I read them because guess what? That was the fashionable thing to do. Everybody, oh yes, Malcolm Gladwell. Yes, The Tipping Point. Ah, yes. Half of you, you read this book so you can say, I read the book. Or maybe you pretended to read the book. Oh, Malcolm Gladwell. Yes, oh my. Even his name was interesting. Malcolm Gladwell. Ooh, you're familiar with Malcolm Gladwell? Yes, I am. Aha. So you're in the club. You're literate enough, you're social enough, you're skilled enough, you have the New Yorker lying around your house, you know, you glance at it, you know. Ooh, Malcolm Gladwell, yes. I saw Malcolm Gladwell speak once. You did? Tell me more. Yes. I know people who have been captivated by Malcolm Gladwell. Malcolm Gladwell says, I don't know where the hell he got up, came off with this stuff, but became an authority on pretty much everything. Some people along the way started to point out, you know what, this is probably junk science. It's junk science. He's found a niche. He's found a niche to hold himself out to be an expert because he hung around people like Bill Gates. And he comes back and Bill Gates told me this, and this is what I found out about Bill Gates. And there would be no Bill Gates if he didn't live down the block from the University of Washington, because when he was a little kid, he could use their computer when nobody else was using it. And other than that, Bill Gates never would have figured anything out. And oh, by the way, you need 10,000 hours to get good at anything.
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0: Now, the headlines may change. The threats facing Israel remain. While much of the world has moved on to the next story, Israeli families continue living with the reality of terrorism, uncertainty, and recovery. 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That's L-E-V-I-N for thefellowship.org. Ladies and gentlemen, I have a question for you. I do. I think it's a very important question, as a matter of fact. Whatever happened to the women's groups? I think that's a fair question, Mr. Producer. Whatever happened to the women's rights groups? Seems with the rise of Islam and the abuse of women and little girls, they've all but disappeared. No marches, no press conferences, no congressional testimony, no bra burning. Where are they? Just when you need them, they're not around. Have you heard anything from them, Mr. Producer? Silence, right? And these groups aren't known for being silent. Oh, yes, I remember some of them. Bella Azbug, or whatever the hell her name was. People like that. Not anymore. So the women's groups, I guess they've gone underground. Yes. Yes, it seems with the rise of Islamists and so forth. I'd love to see that sort of debate. I'd love to see it. I don't see it anymore. Have they all become Republicans, I wonder? Do you think they're all Republicans, America? No, I doubt it. No. I doubt it. But I think it's a fair question. I really do. I think it's a very fair question because I don't know where they are. We never hear from them anymore. Maybe they're around attacking Republicans. I don't know. I don't think they're anywhere. I just don't. Yes. Now, James Carville says, I'm not going to be a member of a party that will have himself as a member. It's an old Marx line. Not Karl Marx, the Marx brothers. But I get what he means. Cut 17, go.
1: I am not going to be in the same party with Hassan Piker. I can tell you that right now. If he becomes a force in the Democratic Party, I'm out of here. I have no intention of ever being in the same political party with that guy. Now, I think that a majority, overwhelming majority of Democrats agree with me. But this idea that we're going to seize the means of production and this, go look at the DSA platform. You don't have to look any further than that. And, you know, Jackie, it may be that the two-party system is just going to be under tremendous stress here in the coming months. I mean, you see it in with Tucker and Marjorie Taylor Greene and on the Republican side. You see it going on right now. And I can't sit here and tell you for certain how this is going to turn out. But the one thing I can tell you for certain, Hassan Piker and James Carville are not going to be in the same political party. One of us is going to leave. It might even be me.
0: And I'm sure the communists in that party are saying, yeah, it ought to be you. Have you ever sympathized with that guy in your life? Have you ever sympathized with that guy in your life? No, of course not. He's a freak, fraud, and a phony. But nonetheless, he's not an Islamist communist, right? You'll take a James Carville over an Islamist communist any day of the week. Certainly I would. Mondami's asked, do you have any regrets about, you know, this Peter Thiel attacks rollout? That's just a fancy name for we're going to tax people who have second homes in New York. We're going to really whack them. Now, think about this as a logical matter. You don't have to be an economist with a PhD. If you have a second home in New York City and you're going to be whacked, what are you going to do with the second home, Mr. Producer? You're going to get rid of it. If the bottom hasn't already fallen out. Now, if the bottom has fallen out of all these second homes, that reduces the amount of what? Real estate. That is, property tax. How stupid do you have to be a Marxist Islamist? Really? Very, apparently. We'll be right back.
2: If you missed Sid and Friends in the Morning, here's what you missed.
3: So the mayor... That's why he looks so good, because he's a young guy? He's not that hot, Gnome. This is ridiculous.
4: I wasn't suggesting he was hot. I'm just saying the media, he'll flash that smile, and they won't do a follow-up question. They'll ask one hard question, and then he gives a lame answer. And I've watched this at the press conferences, and they don't follow it up. They don't hit him harder.
3: They never, ever do.
4: Yeah.
3: With his wife, when she liked all those graphic images of girls being raped and people being murdered October the 7th, they never went back at the guy. What do you think about that? Oh, I love her. She's a great girl. Okay, great. The hell are we doing here? Today is one of those days again where I have to consider running for office. I can't stand even considering it because I have no chance of winning. I admit that. I told Mike Rappaport the same thing. These people are nuts. I love them. We don't have a chance. Not a chance.
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6: I'm Cooper Lawrence. Two Republican senators who threatened to block Acting Attorney General Todd Blanche's bid to lead the Justice Department will play ball, but only after a major compromise was made.
7: Republican Senators John Cornyn and Tom Tillis say they'll vote to advance Todd Blanche's nomination after he formally rescinded a controversial $1.8 billion anti-weaponization fund. Blanche also clarified that a separate IRS settlement involving President Trump applies only to past tax issues and does not shield future audits. The concessions resolve the concerns that had stalled his confirmation, clearing the way for a Senate Judiciary Committee vote tomorrow. Stacey Lynn, Worldwide News Network, Washington.
6: Meanwhile, House Minority Leader Chuck Schumer says the president still doesn't understand why the anti-weaponization fund is so unpopular.
8: Trump said, quote, a lot of people like the slush fund. That was his words. He said it. He said it would be reimbursement for the pain that January 6 insurrectionists suffered.
6: A full Senate vote is expected later in the week. President Trump today said he believes the Lincoln Memorial reflecting pool was indeed vandalized and not simply shoddy workmanship by the contractor he hired. He said attorney Jeanine Pirro made a mistake by dropping the vandalism case, but says she did it
9: because the judge was extremely unfriendly to Jeanine. And frankly, I think she choked because the judge was really vicious. Instead of going after the people that did it, the judge went after her.
6: The Justice Department said the $14 million renovation of the reflecting pool was, quote, hasty and botched. Michigan health officials have now reported two deaths associated with the cyclospora outbreak. News Nation's Kevin Wells.
10: The Michigan Department of Public Health says as of July 30th, there have been over 11,000 reported cases, nearly 200 hospitalizations, and now two fatalities. According to the medical records of both individuals who died, they had significant underlying health conditions that may have been impacted by cyclosporiasis and dehydration. The department said it would not be saying anything more about the two deaths, but went on to say that cyclosporiasis is generally not life-threatening, and deaths related to it in the United States are generally uncommon.
6: Actor Tom Holland just made Hollywood history.
11: Because I'm not just Peter Parker, I'm Spider-Man.
6: He is now the only actor